now my face has gone red, like the sun's out again, and my head's hanging heavy.

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1: It's 7 o'clock. Good morning. I'm Ellen Butler. Fianna Fáil TDs and senators are gathering this morning, kicking off a week of political think-ins. Micheál Martin's party is meeting in Tullamore for the first of a two-day gathering. Our political correspondent Sean Defoe reports.
2: It's County Offaly Fianna Fáil TDs and senators are decamping to this morning with the Soldiers of Destiny gearing back up for the new Dáil term. The agenda focuses heavily on the ministerial briefs held by the party with morning sessions on a shared island, the budget and housing, while migration, justice, childcare and transport all get an outing after lunch. The three largest parties all hold their political think-ins this week, with just 4 percentage points separating them in the latest polling. However, Fianna Fáil has consistently been the third fiddle in those recent polls, and a close eye will be kept on the persistent muttering about Micheál Martin's future, as he also prepares to meet Donald Trump later this week.
1: Five people are dead and five others seriously injured after an Amazon cargo plane overshot the runway while attempting to land in Miami, Florida. The Boeing plane was coming into land from Puerto Rico and hit vehicles on the ground. Amazon says it's working to understand how the crash happened. Miami's fire chief, Riyad Jadala, says crews were on the scene within seconds.
3: The airplane did strike a couple of vehicles. A couple of victims were actually trapped in the vehicles. In addition to that, we had a very complex fire. Engine compartments that were on fire, including a search and rescue of the pilot and co-pilot that were trapped in this aircraft.
1: House prices rose by an average of 3.6% in the first half of this year. The latest residential property price barometer from the Institute of Professional Auctioneers and Valuers says the rate of growth is beginning to ease as affordability pressures make buyers more cautious. But Chief Executive Genevieve McGurk says the continuing shortage of homes is likely to keep prices high.
4: Aspiring home buyers are very wisely being more cautious given geopolitical tension and cost of living concerns. But we're seeing, I suppose, two sides to the market. First-time buyers face a very intense level of competition from cash buyers, funds, estate agencies, and they're all competing for a scarce resource that is a home.
1: Social Justice Ireland says cutting income tax in the budget could leave lower paid workers behind. Its latest analysis finds that reducing the top tax rate or widening the standard rate tax band would unfairly benefit people on higher incomes. Spokesperson for the think tank, Michelle Murphy, says increasing personal tax credits or cutting the lower rates of USC would produce a fairer outcome.
5: We are in challenging times in terms of costs for particular households, so any benefits from the budget need to be targeted at the people who need it most. And if you are looking at a tax package, you need to look at workers on earnings €44,000 and less, because they are being hugely impacted by rising costs. And what is being spoken about at the moment by the Minister for Finance and others, that tax change will not have any benefit for those workers.
1: Tens of thousands of older people are missing out on estate support, which could help them pay high energy bills. The Irish Independent reports over 100,000 households with people over the age of 70 who are entitled to the household benefits package may be failing to get it. The scheme offers €580 a year to help with bills and to pay for a TV licence. One payment is made per household. However, the Department of Social Protection analysis says as many as 116,000 households with at least one person over 70 are not receiving the benefit. Finally for now, you too will be commemorated with a new €2 coin. It marks the 50th anniversary of the band's formation and will be launched on the 25th of September. Bono, The Edge, Adam Clayton and Larry Mullen first rehearsed in 1976 in the kitchen of Larry's family home. The Central Bank of Ireland says the commemorative coin honours the legendary rock band who've inspired generations around the world for decades. And that's your news update at 7:04. And in sport, Arsenal have maintained a 100% start to their Premier League title defence with a 2-1 win at home to Chelsea. The champions conceded an early Morgan Rodgers goal, but strikes from Kai Havertz and Martin Odegaard gave them all 3 points. Mikel Arteta's Gunners sit at the top of the table alongside Manchester City, who also made it 3-3 by beating Coventry 1-0. Everton grabbed a stoppage time equaliser in a 2-2 draw against Manchester United yesterday, while Bohemians boss Alan Reynolds will come up against his old club Waterford in the semi-finals of the FAI Cup. Bowes held their nerves on penalties to win at their rival St Pat's at the weekend, while Waterford maintained their strong form by beating Sligo Rovers. A Michael Duffy doublehead helped Derry City beat Dundalk 4-2 at the Ryan McBride Brandywell yesterday. They'll face Galway United in the last four. The fourth round continues at the US Open Tennis this afternoon. Today's action at Flushing Meadows is headlined by the All-American clash of Coco Gauff and Iva Jovic. Six-time major champion Iva Swiatek takes on Olympic gold medalist Shun Kin Wen. Men's top seed Alexander Zverev will take on Italy's Luciano Duderi for a place in the quarterfinals. Overnight, American third seed Jessica Pegula beat Sarana Cirstea in straight sets, while Carlos Alcaraz and Ariba Sabalenka also booked quarterfinals spots yesterday. Great Britain and Ireland have landed the Golf's Walker Cup for the first time in 11 years. Stuart Graham won his match against the world's top-ranked player Preston Stout as the host rallied to beat the USA in La Hinch. Great Britain and Ireland won 7 of the 10 singles matches to pull off a shock comeback victory. And finally, to Formula 1 news, Kimi Antonelli has stretched his lead to 66 points in the Drivers' Championship with a thrilling victory at the Italian Grand Prix yesterday. The Mercedes driver worked his way from the back of the grid and overtook his teammate George Russell with 4 laps to go in Monza. And that's your news and sport at 6 minutes past 7.
6: Na kann der Dorsche schön zu skip.
7: Kann?
6: Nier chert an stiff ma a chorlisch an brusker. Tan der Dorsche schön tau.
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It's Chapel Rowan, and that is Hot to Go to get us up and running on this Monday morning, September the 7th. Hello there. Good morning. Welcome along. John Walsh on the radio until 10 o'clock today. And always, of course, just a text or indeed a WhatsApp message on the Fairstone Kilkenny text and WhatsApp line. It's 083 306 9696. The weather forecast today will start mostly dry, but outbreaks of rain later, turning heavy and more persistent, we're told, at times this evening. Highest temperatures ranging 16 to 19 degrees. On the programme today, the mystery voice is worth €160. We'll get around to it shortly. Hopefully you had a quick look at all the wrong answers. If there's a name in your head, go for it. Never a crossword, your chance to win one of our lovely Never a Crossword pens. We do it round about 7:45 and repeat it again at 9:15 for our later risers. And of course, we play Roll the Dice in the second hour of breakfast. That's 4 general knowledge questions and a chance to win €100 on the programme on Friday. Today's best music, your favourite songs of all time, and indeed the very best of Irish.

Yeah, that is certainly the very best of Irish. Florence Road, and that's called Hanging Out. Pearl has sent me a lovely poster that reads, Steady Stitches. They present a quilt display in Coffee Afternoon in aid of Castlecomer Union. It is on Saturday, the 12th of September from 2 o'clock until 5. And it's at Wansford Hall in Castlecomer. And the air code is R95HT21. There'll be a raffle of a quilt on the day. And they ask you to come along, enjoy beautiful quilts, great company and a cuppa. And the poster is absolutely fabulous. Steady Stitches quilt display and Coffee Afternoon in aid of Castlecomer Union, Saturday 12th of September. If you're there, go along, say hello, they'd be delighted to see you. I've also been telling you about a night of song and stories with tenor Paul Byram and special guests, the Cushnor Choir. This is raising awareness and vital funds on World Mental Health Day, which is Saturday the 10th of October, so it's certainly one for the diary. St. Canice's Cathedral in Kilkenny, with all proceeds going to Grow Mental Health. Again, if you're in the area, go along, say hello, they would love to see you. We'll get our first listen to the mystery voice shortly, taking us closer, Desiree. Oh, I love this song. Today's best music, your favourite songs of all time, the very best of the big 90s tunes like this. This is You Gotta Be. This is KCLR Breakfast. Hello there and good morning.

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9: You got a whole lot of life left.

Yeah, hoping we'll get another couple of singles from them before they finish up this year. Coda Line, that's Back to Me. That's their current song, and it's really, really good. We're in that little hiatus stage now of Irish Music Month, because yesterday, of course, was the closing date for entries. And now it's all about sitting down, the judges, having a listen to all of the entries, picking four finalists, and then, of course, picking an eventual winner. A group, solo artist, somebody who'll represent Carlo and Kilkenny in Irish Music Month and hopefully go on to be the winners. So we'll be hearing a little bit more this week as the judges sit down and go through the entries and we start finding out who it looks like our final four are going to be. It's an exciting time. I love Irish Music Month, particularly when we have so much good music, not just in Carlow and Kilkenny, but indeed right across the country. Edwina's next with our news headlines.

0: Bella Kay. I love it, I love it, I love it. 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
0: KCLR Breakfast, Monday morning. It's exactly 28 minutes away from 8 o'clock. Edwina's here with our news headlines.
6: Thanks, John. Good morning. Five people are dead after an Amazon cargo plane overshot a runway in the US. Farmers here are looking for the expansion of farm schemes and supports to mitigate the inflationary costs of production to feature in Budget 2027. And if you're due to travel through Carlow Town or indeed parts of Kilkenny County today, give yourself extra time with work set to roll out, temporarily closing some routes. These stories and more coming up in our 60-second World You're Waking Up to update at 8.
0: I thank you very much indeed. Lawrence is pointing out that it's National Buy a Book Day. Whether you have three shelves of books to be read or haven't cracked a spine in years, go ahead and buy a book before the day is over. The greatest skill, he says, one can develop is decreasing the time between idea and execution. I like that.
6: I do like that.
0: Yeah, don't put it on the long finger. Get it done as quickly as possible. He also says, I saw a lovely photograph of Edwina at the weekend. And I saw the same lovely photograph of Edwina at the weekend interviewing the one and only Katie Taylor.
6: Oh, yes.
0: And he says, opportunity doesn't make appointments. You have to be ready when it arrives.
6: Yeah, that was an unplanned interview. I kind of saw my chance and jumped in. And she was very gracious, gave of her time. She visited here at KCLR, obviously when she was doing the bit of a tour to promote the meet with Flora Peely at the weekend. So saw my chance, jumped in. She just chatted away and she was really, really lovely, very genuinely lovely. Spent time with some of us. I brought her kids to the studio and she walked up to them and spent a bit of time with them, had photos taken. Sat up and watched the match on Saturday. Don't know what you thought. There is a branch of the family that boxes, the Sheridans,

0: saying, wow, what a spectacular event. Now, of course, anybody who knows the fight game realizes that it wasn't one of the greatest fights in the world. It would have been hard to put her up against an opponent that was in with a chance of knocking her block off for her final meet, of course. But in saying that, a lucky stray punch from anybody can knock you on your backside, and that puts an end to a wonderful evening. But no, she was just magnificent, Katie Taylor. She knows how to fight. She knows how to find her range. She knows how to stay out of trouble. And that all comes with experience. And never at any stage did I think she was going to lose that fight. I mean, for the first six rounds, she won every single one of them. The seventh round went, she got a punch, but no more than that. And I think, you know, it was always going to be a unanimous decision in her favour. So well done, Katie Taylor. And like you, I don't know her. I haven't met her, but I find her to be one of the most humble people on the planet. Her faith intrigues me because she is so attached to it. Even what she walked out to in Croke Park was amazing. Eddie Hearn made reference to it and he said, we're always there looking at, what are you going to come out to, Katie? And he says, she'll say this and we'll all go, huh? Really? And he said, tonight we kind of said the same thing, but it just proved to be spectacular. And our listeners this morning saying how great an event it was as well. So well done, Katie Taylor.
1: Yeah, she's a woman of conviction, you know, and she stands by what she believes in. But what a display as well of Irish music and musicianship and everything that went around.
0: Even Westlife,
1: you know,
0: were good.
1: Yeah, there you go. But, you know, it was great. And she took time, I understand, to thank those who got up both at her weigh-in at and then obviously on the night as well. So, you know, just a really striking occasion, I think.
0: And of course, to prove that she has class, she's a Leeds United supporter. Why wouldn't she be? And of course, Nicky Byrne was there from Westlife. He actually played for Leeds United. So it was
1: a big night for all of us.
0: It's the only way I can put myself into the situation, Edwina, which has to be done. But anyway, forget everything that happened at the weekend.
1: Right.
0: Thanks to a typo, I was the only one to turn up to the inaugural meeting of the new Pilates group without a wooden leg. I also went to a new restaurant, Edwina.
1: Oh, no.
0: It's called The Lord Giveth. And would you believe it? They also do takeaway. Oh, talk about a weekend wasted.

0: Yeah, the very best of Irishman Moncrief. That's called Shangri-La.
1: The Mystery Voice.
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0: Who is that lady? 083 306 9696 could win you €160 today.

Yeah, that's Ray, and that is Where Is My Husband. If you are normally taking photographs, well, don't forget the calendar that we bring out at the end of every year. We've been doing it now for the last number of years. And if you have a really great photograph, you could be on our calendar. All proceeds to the Carla Kilkenny Home Care Team. We're coming toward the date when we're going to just sort of pull the plug. Well, actually, it's October the 2nd, but I don't want you to miss out. So if you have a great photograph, email it to John Walsh at KCLR96FM.com. Please include your name, address, phone number, a little about where you took the photograph. And remember, it's just about the great outdoors, nothing to do with people. Mother Nature mustn't contain images of people. 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And make sure, as I say, that you include a little bit about the photograph and a little bit about yourself. Never a cross word. On Friday, we said petty pursuit, one word, seven letters, trivial. Today's clue is supervised man as he got older. One word, seven letters. What are we talking about today on Never a Cross Word? Very simply, supervised man as he got older. One word, and there's seven letters. Now, remember, we repeat this round about 9:15 for our later risers. But for now and finally today, your clue is this. Supervised man as he got older. One word, seven letters. 083 306 9696. And again, please include your full name and address. Harry Styles is on Breakfast, and this is American Girls.

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That's Bruno Mars. We're heading to news, and in the next hour of the programme, we have Roll the Dice, your chance to win €100 on Friday. Get your pen and paper ready. It's four questions. You got to give us four answers, and you're in with the draw on Friday for €100.

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5: It's 8 o'clock. Good morning. I'm Edwina Grace, making your KCLR News 60-second update for today. Five people are dead after an Amazon cargo plane overshot a runway at Miami International Airport. German far-right party AfD's won around 44% of the vote in Saxony-Anhalt, claiming victory in the significant state election. Back home, an EU agriculture minister is in Dublin and Kildare for talks as part of Ireland's presidency of the Council of the European Union. Farmers are looking for the expansion of farm schemes and supports to mitigate the inflationary costs of production to feature in Budget 2027. The Garda Ombudsman's reportedly investigating all the circumstances leading to the death of a man central to last year's shooting at a Carlow shopping centre. There are a number of roadworks set to roll out in Carlow Town and parts of Kilkenny County today which could impact your travel plans. And President Donald Trump's another renaming in his sights, while many locally are wondering what a new structure in a Kilkenny City car park is and which Carlow-linked actress has Katie Taylor suggested should play her in a movie. Details of these and more coming up in your main morning news at 9, while coming up in your main morning sports update at 8:30 with Ken. Reaction locally as Kilkenny's Evergreen march on to the final of this year's FAI Junior Cup. It's a minute past 8. Your weather update is next.
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5: Starting mostly dry, but during the late morning and early afternoon, outbreaks of rain will spread from the west, turning heavy and more persistent at times in some counties this evening. Highest temperatures of 16 to 19 degrees. Right now we're at 12 degrees in Carlow Town. It's 13 degrees in Kilkenny City and also in Ferrybank.
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5: KCLR has been informed of the following deaths. John Jack Donnelly of Terrace in Kilkenny. He died on Thursday peacefully. Removal to St Mary's Cathedral from Hare's funeral home today, followed by interment in St Kieran's Cemetery. The house is private. And Sheila Minogue, Ní Norton of Barna Woodsgift, County Kilkenny, and formerly Gertnahu Thurles, County Tipperary. She died on Saturday peacefully at her residence. Reposing at her residence today from 3 until 8 p.m. with removal tomorrow morning to St Patrick's Church, Grain, arriving for Requiem Mass at 11, interment in Clementa Cemetery. Family flowers only, donations to the Irish Cancer Society. 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

0: as Teddy swims. To open the second hour of breakfast, Mr. Know-It-All. Hello there, good morning, welcome along. It's Monday, September the 7th, and it's John Walsh on the radio until 10 o'clock. Hopefully we find you well. Our mystery voice is up and running. It's €160 today. We'll get around to it again shortly. Never a Crossword is up and running with quite a few interesting answers. And that means we just have to play Roll the Dice.
1: KCLR.
0: Okay, four questions, one in each quarter hour of this hour of KCLR breakfast. And remember, not repeated outside of that time frame. So you got to pay us a little bit of attention for this hour of the programme. If you fancy winning €100 on Friday, the easiest €100 you will ever make. And we know, of course, that Lady Luck plays a little bit of a part in all of that as regards your name coming out of the drum twice to win €100. But it's great fun playing across the morning and having that conversation with the children, or indeed husband and wife at home, wherever we find you, on the bus, on the way to school with your school friends, in work with your colleagues. Everybody can play Roll the Dice, and there's no coming on the radio. You can play it, as I say, in the comfort of your own home, in your pyjamas and your slippers. Nobody's watching, nobody cares. As long as you have four correct answers, well, then you're in with a chance of winning the money. So here is question number one this morning. According to the Old Testament, how many days did it take God to create the world? There's an interesting one for you to open. Another brand new week of Roll the Dice. According to the Old Testament, how many days did it take God to create the world? Now write down your answer. Don't send it. You need three more answers. Only send when you have all four answers. That's the way to play Roll the Dice. You can check the answers to make sure that they are correct. We don't mind. We just want four correct answers. And of course, if you learn something in the process, well then, it's a wonderful day. So for the final time, question number one. According to the Old Testament, how many days did it take God to create the world?

0: Cian Ducrow, who's making you feel the very best of Irish. I was telling you earlier on, entries now for our new local hero competition as part of Irish Music Month are closed. They closed yesterday evening. And yes, the judges have to now sit down and see if we can come up with four brilliant finalists. We'll be announcing that before the end of the week. So Irish Music Month then kicking off on the 14th, which is next Monday. You'll be hearing a lot more Irish music on the radio. And of course, we'll be talking to some of the finalists. We'll be playing their songs for you. We'll be asking you what you think and getting you involved in the process as well. So it's a very exciting time and I always look forward to it. Let's take a look at what's happening across the roads of Carlow and Kilkenny. The road from Thomastown to Bennett's Bridge is closed to traffic from its junction with the roads at Lady Well Street and Lagan in Thomastown to Bennett's Bridge Village today and tomorrow. Now today it's from 9:30 until 1:00. Tomorrow it's 7 a.m. in the morning until 7 p.m. in the evening time. The road at Walls Lock will be closed to traffic from its junction with the road at Bennett's Bridge Road roundabout Kilkenny City to Bennett's Bridge Village. Huge stretch of road. It's closed today from 1:00 until 5:00, and on Wednesday the 9th of September it will be closed for the full sort of day, 7 a.m. in the morning until 7 p.m. in the evening time. Now the big news there is local diversions will be in operation and they will all be signposted. Road resurfacing works at the N29 Sleeve Roo roundabout and Bellevue Port Road happening today, Monday the 7th. They'll continue, we're told, until Friday the 3rd of October. Traffic management from 8 a.m. to 6 p.m, including stop-go in operation. Motorists are advised that delays are to be expected there also. Kilkenny County Council wishing to advise that a road closure will be in operation on Lousy Bush Lane. Full road closure will be in effect until the end of the year. Diversions in place. Local access will be facilitated via temporary road access from the new CBS Access Road. There's road resurfacing works today and that is happening at Ballygleshean in Carlow. A full road closure, we're told, with detour in place, and that's until 6 o'clock now this evening. There's also road resurfacing works today and tomorrow between 7 p.m. in the evening time and 5 a.m. in the morning on Kennedy Avenue, Burren Street at the old Dublin Street Junction. Now a stop-go system will be in place with the roads closed to the general public for the duration of the works, with the exception of residents who reside on the roads in question. Traffic diversions will be in place, and that is today and indeed tomorrow.
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3: Sleep.
0: 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We'll get question number two and roll the dice next.
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0: KCLR. Question number two on Roll the Dice. So this is an easy one, I think. Question two is Washington, D.C. a state? Yes or no? That's the question today. It's question number two. Is Washington, D.C. a state? So you answer yes or no, and you send your answers when you have all four answers. So hold on, and if you're happy that you know the answer to that without checking, well then work away. If you need to check, off you go. We don't mind where the answers come from, as long as you have four correct answers. As I say, you've got a chance of winning €100 on Friday, the easiest €100 you will ever make. John, will you please play a request for Cuiva Morrissey? It's her birthday today, and she's all of seven. Hope she has the best day in school in Muckalee from Mam and Dad, brother Nicky and sister Saoirse. Good morning, Cuiva. Have a lovely, lovely day and enjoy your birthday. Seven today. Wow. John, please wish John Francis and Anne-Marie Coleman of Woodlawn Park and Boris a very happy eighth wedding anniversary today from Mam and brothers and all the combined families. John Francis and Anne-Marie Coleman, sure they're only chiselers. Eighth wedding anniversary and never a crossword between them. Have a lovely celebration. Do something nice.

Yeah, that's Ella Langley. That's called Choosing Texas. Mary says, I've been enjoying this song all the summer, but I couldn't put a face to the name until yesterday. I was watching the Grand Ole Opry tribute to Ronnie Millsap, one of the all-time greats, and she was one of the participants. Yeah, she's lovely and a really, really fine performer and a really talented young lady. I think we'll be hearing a lot more of Ella Langley. That's called Choosing Texas. It's coming up to 24 minutes after 8 o'clock. I will repeat question 2. We're certainly within the time frame. And the question is simple. It's a yes or no question. Is Washington, D.C. a state? That is question number 2 today on Roll the Dice. Is Washington, D.C. a state? Now, hold on to your answers. We need 4, of course, for you to enter Roll the Dice. And that means you're in with a chance of winning €100 on

0: Oh, you know it's not silly nonsense when we say today's best music and your favourite songs of all time, particularly when you're playing music like that. The fun-loving Criminals. And that's called Loco right here on KCLR Breakfast. Always remember just a text message or indeed a WhatsApp message away on 083 306 9696. And if you're entering any of our competitions, please include your full name and address. Mystery voice worth €160 today. Never a crossword. And remember, Roll the Dice is up and running. We'll give you question three shortly. But we're heading for news headlines and indeed all the news of sport next.
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7: Thanks, John. Good morning. The Garda Ombudsman's reportedly investigating all of the circumstances leading to the death of a man central to last year's shooting at a Carlow Town shopping centre. Katie Taylor is named an actress who grew up in our locality as the preferred choice to play her in a movie. And what's the interesting looking structure that's appeared in a Kilkenny City car park? These stories and more coming up in our main morning news at 9.
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9: Good morning, I'm Ken McGuire. Beginning with local soccer, and Evergreen are into the final of this year's FAI Junior Cup following a 3-1 win over Castlebar Celtic in Mayo yesterday. It's a first trip to the final since 2017 for the club. Mikey Clifford with a goal and an assist in the second half to make sure of the victory for the Kells Road side. A breathless Clifford tried to sum up his contribution to Oisín Langan following our live commentary yesterday.
10: I could see the boys getting the ball up high in the pitch. I was just busting myself to get up to the ball, and to be honest, I was actually nearly giving up, and I was that tired. But when I seen the ball break for me, then I just knew get to the ball and get the goal, and it was just late. I went in.
9: The result means Evergreen will face Coachford, the first Cork side to qualify for an FAI Junior Cup final in 40 years following their win on penalties over Trim Celtic in Navan. In hurling, it's another Carlow Senior Hurling Championship showdown between Mount Leinster Rangers and St Mullins, as the rivals are set to go head to head for the county crown in 3 weeks' time. St Mullins were convincing winners over Ballinkillen in the first of our live games yesterday, coming away with a 3-21-14 point win, while Rangers saw off Bagnallstown Gaels 2-18-2-11. Our analyst Joe Nolan shared his thoughts after the match.
11: For Mount Leinster Rangers, you're probably thinking, look, that was a good thing. You know, they've had a relatively easy, straightforward championship. I think 10 points was the narrowest winning margin that they had up to this game, and mightn't have got a game that they needed. But that will really set them up for a cracking county final. We've seen Sam Mullins have kind of came to the party, as I say, at the right time with an excellent performance in the other semi-final. And that might be, I won't say the kick in the bum, as I say, that Mullinster Rangers may be needed just coming into the county final, and it's forced them to kind of, I suppose, to see what they were made of.
9: In Kilkenny, Shamrocks, Ballyhale and Thomastown will contest this year's St. Canice's Credit Union Kilkenny Senior Hurling League final, with O'Loughlin Gaels and Greig Ballycallan set to meet in the Shield final following weekend action. Meanwhile, Danes Fort will take on Bennett's Bridge, with Clara and Aaron Zone also set to meet in the senior relegation semi-finals. More on those with Oisin on the KCLR Daily later this morning. Liz Downey claimed the JJ Cavanagh and Sons Junior F County title in UPMC Nolan Park yesterday with a 118-115 win over Mullinavat, while the Junior E title stays in the city as the Loughlin Gaels overcame Glenmore 119-112. It's back to under 14 and 16 games in Kilkenny tonight, with a full slate of fixtures underway from 6:30. In Camogie, Thomastown are 3-3 in the Kilkenny Senior Championship following a 3-10-6 point win over James Stevens on Sunday. There was good viewing found in Goran too, as the home side and Tullerone played out a 2-11 draw in the third round of games for the league stage of the championship. In cycling, after a busy week of it between Kilkenny, Carlow, Wexford and the surrounding areas, Danish rider Olympia Norrid Mortensen secured overall victory in the Ross na Mon yesterday, clinging on to a 1 second advantage over Naomi Garnier of France in the sixth and final stage in Kilkenny City. Team Ireland ended the week as the best team overall, while Cycling Ulster claimed the best Irish team prize. And in the Premier League, Arsenal

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1: Time for question three on Roll the Dice today. This is a good one. There are... Oh, yeah. Sorry, I was looking at the answer and I almost gave it. The question is, how many countries are there in the world? Yeah, I was looking at the wrong place. That's our question, question three today. How many countries are there in the world? Good question. I remember learning this a long time ago. And then, of course, things change and countries are added and that sort of thing happens and other countries sort of break away from countries that they were once part of and they become an independent country. But we know how many there are. How many countries are there in the world is question number three on Roll the Dice today. One of those ones that you probably have to look up. But of course, if you do and you find the answer, it's something that will stay with you and you've learned something new on a Monday. Always good. This is Dermot Kennedy. Ah, oh, we like him on this programme. This is called Melodies. This is KCLR Breakfast. Hello there, good morning.
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1: Dermot Kennedy, Melodies. It's our listeners, one of our listeners, I think, favourite Dermot songs, because every time we play it, we get the thumbs up. It really is one of those great songs. Can you please repeat question three? I certainly can. I almost gave the answer, which is strange. I've never done that before. How many countries are there in the world? That is question three this morning on Roll the Dice. How many countries are there in the world? And as I say, if it's something new you learn today, well, fabulous. Let's have a listen to the mystery voice. It's worth €160.
2: The mystery voice.
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1: Yeah, so that's it. And it looks like nobody with the right answer. So €180 on the programme tomorrow. Big names given to us this morning. Macy Gray, Bette Midler, Kylie Minogue, Nina Simone, Meryl Streep, Lisa Kudrow, Pamela Anderson, Juliana Moore, Doris Day, Kathleen Turner, Nicole Scherzinger, Reba McEntire, Scarlett Johansson, Victoria Beckham, Carol King, Annie Lennox, Judy Garland, Jodie Foster, Halle Berry, Imelda May, to mention

0: Good enough on KCLR Breakfast. If you've joined us, good morning. Hopefully we find you in very good form. We continue to play today's best music, your favourite songs of all time, and the very best of Irish.
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0: you I adore.
1: David Loughs, that's called Holy, and that is the very best of Irish. It is Casey Law Breakfast, and it's John Walsh on the radio until 10 o'clock today. Always, of course, just a text message or a WhatsApp message away. Remember also, in the third and final hour, we have the coffee break song, and also we take a look at various things that happened on this date down through the years, and we always tie in a wonderful song with that as well. So lots to look forward to in the third and final hour of Breakfast.
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1: Okay, it is time for the fourth and final question on Roll the Dice. And this is question four today. What country does yoga come from? 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What country does yoga come from?
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That's what it's called. It's called Want to Want Meets Jason Derulo. Lovely text from Paul. Paul, thank you. He says, John, I took part in a table quiz recently and I was taken aback by how few answers I knew. Now, I know I'm not a genius, but I was still surprised about how little I could actually answer. And he says, your quiz is great help. Thank you, Paul. I love when people sort of see the value in answering a couple of questions on the radio in the morning. Good for the old grey matter. I'm surprised at how little I know. All the time, Paul.

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5: It is 9 o'clock. Good morning. I'm Edwina Grace and making your main morning news today. The Garda Ombudsman's reportedly investigating all of the circumstances which led to the death of the young man central to last year's shooting at a shopping centre in Carlow Town. Evan Fitzgerald died in the June 2025 incident, having turned the gun on himself after he opened fire at the Fair Green. At the time, he and his two friends were facing charges of gun possession following a Garda sting operation. The Irish Examiner says Fitzroo has already examined two peripheral aspects to the case, neither of which was controversial, but is now set for a more complete investigation, seemingly on foot of a complaint. The expansion of farm schemes and supports to mitigate the rising costs of production are among the key asks of the IFA for Budget 2027. A delegation has met with Finance and Public Expenditure Ministers to discuss its pre-budget submission. Francie Gorman, President of the Irish Farmers Association, says it's been a very tough year for farmers, with spiralling costs, lower commodity prices and the financial effects of the dry weather conditions.
6: Among the other issues that came up for discussion were the ANC payments, the RZLT, the funding of the TAM scheme and the effect and the impact of carbon tax.
5: The Disability Minister will meet campaigner Cara Darmody this afternoon amid growing assessment of need waiting lists. The Tipperary 16-year-old will call for more funding for Cara's fund in Budget 2027. More than 22,000 children are now waiting for an assessment, an increase of around 7,000 since last May. Cara says the current system is dysfunctional.
7: When I started campaigning back in 2023, the numbers were approximately one-fifth of 22,000. They were just over 4,000. And that was only about 3.5 years ago. So the waiting lists have gone up by 5 times since I've started campaigning. So like the system that the government currently has is not working.
5: TII is reporting a crash this morning on the M7N7 between Junction 6 Castlewarden and Junction 7 Kill near Kill, while there's debris between Junction 11 on the M7M9 and Junction 10 Naas South, about 3 kilometres west of Naas. Motorists are advised to drive with caution and reduce speeds on the stretch. While if you're set to travel through Carlow Town or Kilkenny County in the coming days, you may experience some delays. The Bennett's Bridge Road will be closed from the Ring Road to Walls Lock Village from 1 to 5 today and again on Wednesday from 7am to 7pm, while resurfacing runs from 7pm to 5am today and tomorrow on Kennedy Avenue and the Byrne Street Dublin Street Junction in Carlow Town. Diversions are in place in both areas. Stay tuned for updates in our traffic and travel spots on KCLR Breakfast with John Walsh and The Home Run with Vincent Bradley. Rolling morning strikes at Tullow Credit Union look set to continue this week as frontline staff push for formal trade union recognition. Following the initial walkouts, the next rounds of 4-hour work stoppages are scheduled to hit the branch on September 10th and 11th this week and next week on the 17th and 18th. While contingency measures will be in place to handle basic transactions, members are being warned to expect severely reduced services during the morning pickets. Local Independent Councillor William Patton has joined community calls for a resolution urging the Board of Management to sit down and negotiate directly with the Financial Services Union.
8: My message to the Board of Directors, it's good to talk, and sooner or later you're going to have to sit down and talk to your staff, whether it's individually or through the Financial Services Union. 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
5: Oak Park in Carlow sat at the centre of an historic national heat dome, recording Ireland's longest partial drought since records began in 1941. That's according to Met Éireann's seasonal climate statement, which shows the local weather station logged the extraordinary 66-day event that stretched from the 20th of June until late August. Stephen Byrne has more.
9: The bone dry conditions caused severe local strain, forcing emergency overnight water main shutdowns on Oak Park Road to protect depleted local reservoirs. The regional station also recorded its joint hottest summer in history, matching the heat wave of 1995 with a mean seasonal temperature of 17.2 degrees. That figure places Carlow 2.1 degrees above its long-term climatological average. Agriculture across Carlow and Kilkenny bore the brunt of the dry fields, triggering emergency calls from the IFA to protect scorched local crops and winter barley harvests. The local extremes reflect the national pattern, with summer 2026 officially crowned as Ireland's hottest season ever recorded in 127 years.
5: Katie Taylor is bowed out of boxing in style with the big gig she'd always hoped for. She beat Frances Florapili at Croke Park on Saturday night and dropped her gloves to the middle of the ring in a show that she's officially done. Amid all of the sporting and lifestyle questions put to the world-renowned icon, one included asking her who would play her in a movie, and it seems a name from our locality jumped out as her preferred option.
10: Katie, who's going to play you in the movie?
11: No, Saoirse Ronan, maybe. I said she has to start working on her neck, though. She has a bit of a skinny neck, but and I have a big fat neck.
5: And there have been many questions regarding a structure that's appeared in a Kilkenny City car park. It's shown up at what's traditionally been known as the Market Yard, the square patch that links Kieran Street and the main Dunstores County Council car park. Shaped somewhat like a rugby ball, some ask if it's set to play homage to the history of that sport in our county, but look at it from another angle and others query if it's the start of the back end of an emu or dinosaur monument. Or could it be the start of John Walsh's long-wished-for monorail? Turns out it's the beginning of the realisation of plans to upgrade the area for outdoor seating by the local authority. Check out the photos on the KCLR website and tell us what you think it looks like.
12: 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All the latest from Carlow and Kilkenny, along with the national and international stories.
5: Five people have been killed after an Amazon cargo plane overshot a runway in the US. It was coming into land at Miami International Airport yesterday afternoon. The Boeing aircraft struck several vehicles before bursting into flames. Mayor Daniela Levine Cava has this update.
13: Earlier today, Prime Air Flight 7598 overran the runway. Five people lost their lives and five others were injured. My heart is with all of the families affected and to everyone who is grieving tonight. And we're also praying for the injured and for their families.
5: A German far-right party is claiming victory in a significant state election. The AfD's won around 44% of the vote in Saxony-Anhalt. It wants to become the country's first hard-right party to run a state since World War II, but because of every other major party refuses to join them in a coalition, it needed 50% to govern outright. Alistair Bunkel, who's in the state capital, says members are celebrating.
14: What they are very clear about is that they have won the popularity contest that has been this election, and they have won it big, and they are clear that they do have a mandate to govern.
5: The US president now wants to change the name of an entire state. Donald Trump's posted a map of New Mexico on social media, but Mexico within the name has been crossed out in red and replaced with America. It follows him attempting to rename Lake Ontario as Lake America last month, and he also previously changed the name of the Gulf of Mexico to the Gulf of America. Back home, and temporary traffic restrictions and rolling road closures are in place in parts of Dublin today as EU agriculture ministers meet for talks. They're expected until around 10 this morning and again between 4:45 and 6 this evening, particularly between Dublin 4 and Selbridge. Further restrictions are expected tonight between Ballsbridge and the Royal Hospital Kilmainham. The informal meeting of EU Agri Ministers is taking place over 3 days in Dublin and County Kildare as part of Ireland's presidency of the Council of the European Union. Gardaí continue to appeal for information following two separate fatal hit-and-run incidents in the Midwest over the weekend. On Saturday, two-year-old Peter Mulcair was killed when he was struck by a jeep outside his home in Rathkeel, County Limerick. Gardaí say the jeep did not remain at the scene and the driver was later arrested elsewhere on suspicion of driving under the influence of an intoxicant. While on Friday night, 16-year-old Brian Lowe died after the e-bike he was riding was struck by another vehicle in Clonlarrick, County Clare. The car did not remain at the scene and Gardaí have released information about a vehicle whose driver or occupants they want to speak to as part of their inquiries. Midwest journalist David Raleigh has the details of that car.
15: Gardaí are now looking to speak to the driver or occupants of a silver gold coloured Skoda Octavia. Gardaí said this car was seen driving around the Clonlara and Castleconnell areas between 6 o'clock last Friday evening and 11 o'clock Saturday morning. The registration plate details for that Skoda Octavia 05C5982.
5: And people who ask someone a question just so they can talk about themselves have been given the label of a boomer asker. A conversational expert says only posing questions so you can boomerang the focus back to yourself is viewed as sneaky and insincere by others. Dr. Michael Yeomans from Imperial College London told the Irish Daily Mail that ask braggers can break this unlikely habit by practicing asking questions they can't answer themselves to avoid the impulse of turning the conversation back to themselves.
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5: Starting mostly dry, but during the late morning and early afternoon, outbreaks of rain will spread in, turning heavy and more persistent at times. Highest temperatures of 16 to 19 degrees in some winds. Right now we're at 14 degrees in Carlow Town, it's 14 degrees in Kilkenny City and it's 14 degrees in Ferrybank.
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0: Vanessa Amorosi and absolutely everybody to get us up and running for the third and final hour of breakfast. Hello there and good morning if you're only joining us. Hopefully we find you well today. The forecast, there's a bit of rain around, so if you're out walking, bring the brolly. It's no real extra weight. It might just help if we get one of those thunderous showers later on in the evening time. Everything is up and running on breakfast, so if you're waiting for Never a Cross Word, here's your clue today. Supervised man as he got older. One word, seven letters. What are we talking about today to win one of our much sought after lovely Never a Crossword pens on breakfast? Supervised man as he got older. One word, seven letters. 083-306-9696. That is, of course, the Fairstone Kilkenny text and WhatsApp line. And if you are getting involved, please include your full name and address.
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0: Oh, just like normal, we asked you four questions today, requiring four correct answers to be in the draw on Friday to win €100. According to the Old Testament, how many days did it take God to create the world? I would have fell into the trap and said seven, but of course, in Genesis, God creates the world in 6 days, and he rested on the seventh day. But off the top of my head, I would have said seven. Is Washington, D.C. a state? Was question number two. Yes or no? The answer is no. Washington, D.C. is a federal district and indeed not a state. It is, of course, capital of the United States. Question number three. How many countries are there in the world? Seamus thought this might get me into trouble. Well, there's 195 countries on Earth today, and 193 of them are members of the United Nations. So 195 countries recognised by international count. And what country does yoga come from? Yoga is a spiritual practice of India, and in the West, of course, largely used for exercise. So if you were playing Roll the Dice today, you wanted six, no, 195 and India. And our winner today is Shakira Kyo of Ballyloo in Carlo. Shakira, your name will be in the draw this coming Friday. It might just win you €100, and we'll have four brand new questions on Roll the Dice tomorrow.

Talk you down the script, and we've been telling you now for a while all about Irish Music Month. Well, it concluded yesterday evening for entries, so no longer open for entries. But of course, this is where it gets really exciting. Over the next number of days, the adjudication will start, and we'll be looking for four finalists. They will be announced before the end of the week, and then the judging involving our listeners as well. So stay tuned and find out more all about Irish Music Month. But it's quiet for the time being. Let me tell you, it's never too quiet around here for too long. Oh no, just when you think you're on top of everything, boom! It all happens again. But it's the way we like it. We like being busy. Stereophonics are on breakfast. Today's best music and your favourite songs of all time.

0: Stereophonics, pick apart, that's new. Good morning, John. Please say well done, but hard luck to Harry Concannon from Goran Pitch and Putt, who was narrowly beaten, we're told, in the national semi-finals yesterday in Athgarvan. We're told brilliant pitch and putt played by all. There was a member of the Lacken Club in there as well. Well done, lads. Both clubs very proud and just not to be on the day. But yeah, out and about and representing Kilkenny, and just well done to all involved. If you've just joined us, good morning. Hopefully we find you well. Our coffee break song is next.
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2: 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Well, I'll tell you why. You hook it up to your phone. Why does everything hook up to your phone nowadays? 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The camera, remember, there's a camera in this toothbrush, takes video and photos of your teeth while it's brushing. And it personalizes your brushing needs. I just wonder, is time and money better served elsewhere? Do we need a toothbrush with a camera in it that connects to Wi-Fi? No is the answer. Nobody needs a toothbrush with a camera in it. I can't believe it's even a debate. Way out of it.
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0: KCLR Breakfast on this Monday morning, September the 7th. Hopefully we find you well. It's time for our coffee break song, with the time coming up to 29 minutes now after 9. If I said her name was Marilyn Martin, if I said his name was Phil Collins, would you have guessed this on the coffee break this morning? This is Separate Lives. You

Phil Collins, Marilyn Martin, Separate Lives, our coffee break song this morning. Hilary is enjoying that. Hello and good morning also to Magella, who says, I love that song, John. You and me both, Magella. Jessica says, I actually have no idea when I heard that song last. Was it used in a film or indeed an animated film? It was used in 1985 in a drama called White Knights. You are 100% correct. Great choice, John. Haven't heard that in a long time, says Caroline this morning. And Helena, well, she says, ah, good on you, John, an old romantic tune. Reminds me of the Carlton Ballroom. The boys on one side, the girls on the other, and the boys scared to ask her to dance, so they'd send over one of her friends. I was never scared. Just got told no all the time, but I was never scared.

Fontaines, DC, the very best of Irish. That's Marianne. And I noticed that on the strength of their performance at Electric Picnic, I can tell you now that a lot of their songs are turning up in the Irish charts. So, yeah, doing exceptionally well for themselves. It is KCLR Breakfast, and this is Noah Cann.

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Warren Zevon, Werewolves of London. Yeah, that's our On This Date song, which we put the ass before the cart this morning, I'm afraid. But we'll get around to it in just a moment. It was on this date, September the 7th, 2005, amid low voter turnout and allegations of irregularities, Hosni Mubarak won Egypt's first multi-candidate presidential election to remain in office. 1996, the American rapper and actor Tupac Shakur, one of the leading names in the 1990s gangster rap, was shot in Las Vegas. He died 6 days later. And in 1979, ESPN, a cable network dedicated to sports, debuted on American television. 1940, Germany began regular bombing of London, commonly known as the Blitz. The bombing continued nightly until the 2nd of November. 1978, Keith Moon, drummer with The Who, he died from a drugs overdose. And it was on this date in 2009, Sir Terry Wogan announced that he was to step down as presenter of BBC Radio 2's Breakfast Show. The veteran broadcaster first hosted The Breakfast Show in 1972, returning to the role in 1993. Wake Up to Wogan was the UK's most popular breakfast programme. Famous birthdays today. Gracie Adams is 27. Toby Jones, that wonderful actor, born in London, he is 60 today. Gloria Gaynor, proving that she will, in fact, survive. She was born on this date in 1943. She is 83 years old today, and we just played the song because it was on this date in 2003 that the singer-songwriter and musician Warren Zevon lost his battle to cancer, aged just 56. He began his career as a session musician and eventually became the piano player and band leader for the Everly Brothers. By the late 1970s, he had gained fame as a solo artist, scoring such hits as Werewolves of London and eventually releasing 15 albums. He was also a sought-after songwriter whose works were covered by a variety of artists, including Linda Ronstadt. On this date...

0: Patrol, what a great song. That's called Chasing Cars. Never a cross word this morning. Supervised man as he got older. One word, seven letters. Good morning, Phil Byrne in Ballinabooley in Loughlin Bridge, the winner of our pen today. Well done, Phil. Yeah, supervised man as he got older. So somebody getting older, they aged, and man aged or managed is to supervise somebody. So well done, Phil. We'll have a brand new Never a Cross Word in the programme tomorrow.
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1: 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This is KCLR.

That's George Ezra. That's called Green, Green Grass. And that's where we have to leave it today. All going well and according to plan. We catch up with you on the programme tomorrow morning shortly after 7. Have yourselves a lovely Monday and we'll do it all again tomorrow. The Mystery Voice will be worth €180. We'll have Never a Crossword. We play Roll the Dice. And of course, in the third and final hour, we have the Coffee Break. And on this date, leave you with this thought for the day. Somebody said, "Dear humans, in case you forgot, I used to be your internet. Sincerely, the library." Ta-ra.

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4: It's 10 o'clock. Good morning. I'm Martin Quilty, making your KCLR News headlines this hour. The Garda Ombudsman is reportedly investigating all of the circumstances which led to the death of Evan Fitzgerald after last year's shooting at a shopping centre in Carlow Town. At the time, he and two friends were facing charges of gun possession following a Garda sting operation. Rolling morning strikes at Tullow Credit Union are set to continue this week as frontline staff push for formal trade union recognition. Following the initial walkouts, the next round of 4-hour work stoppages are scheduled to hit the branch on September the 10th and 11th of this week, and next week on the 17th and 18th. While contingency measures will be in place to handle basic transactions, members are being warned to expect severely reduced services during the morning pickets. Fianna Fáil's annual think-in is getting underway in Tullamore in County Offaly. The party's TDs and senators are meeting ahead of the start of the new Dáil term next week. Items on the agenda today include the budget, housing, childcare and transport. Five people are dead after an American cargo plane overshot the runway at Miami's main airport. The airport burst into flames after crashing into a number of vehicles yesterday afternoon. Flights in and out of the airport have resumed following an earlier suspension. And a 17-year-old boy has been arrested on suspicion of attempted murder following a stabbing in West Belfast. It happened in the Suffolk Glen area last night, where police say a number of people were fighting in the street. A man in his 20s was taken to hospital. He's in a stable condition this morning. It is approaching a minute and a half past 10. Your weather update is next.
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4: Today will start mostly dry with outbreaks of rain turning heavy and more persistent at times this evening. Highest temperatures of 16 to 19 degrees in a fresh and gusty southwesterly wind. Right now though, it is 15 degrees in Carlow Town, 15 degrees in Kilkenny City, and it's 16 degrees in Ferrybank.
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4: KCLR has been informed of the following deaths. John Jack Donnelly, Road Terrace, Kilkenny. He died on Thursday last peacefully. Requiem Mass this morning at 11 a.m. in St Mary's Cathedral, followed by burial in St Kieran's Cemetery. The house is private this morning. Sheila Minogue, Ní Norton, Barna Woods Gift, County Kilkenny and formerly of Gertnahoo, Thurles, County Tipperary. She died on Saturday peacefully at her residence. Reposing at her residence this afternoon from 3 p.m. until 8 p.m. Removal tomorrow morning to St Patrick's Church Green, arriving for Requiem Mass at 11 a.m, followed by burial in Clomanta Cemetery. Family flowers only, donations to the Irish Cancer Society. Anna O'Connell, Ní Giblin, Rathellen, Loughlin Bridge, County Carlow. She died peacefully yesterday at Goran Abbey Nursing Home. Reposing in Somers Funeral Home, Bagnallstown, tomorrow from 2 p.m. until 7 p.m. Pausing for vigil prayers at 6 p.m. Requiem Mass on Wednesday morning in St Andrew's Church, Bagnallstown at 11 a.m. followed by burial in Fookstown Cemetery, Kilkenny. Family flowers only, donations to Goran Abbey Nursing Home. Erieshde Gorevshiad. 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
0: Yes, hello, good morning. It's a Monday morning yet again, Monday the 7th of September. What a fabulous weekend it was, and I hope you enjoyed whatever it was that you got up to. Of course, for many, I think for most, probably the focus of the start of the evening, of course, was Katie Taylor and Croke Park, and we'll be talking about that in a few moments' time. But we've got lots more to talk about throughout the morning as well. We'll also be talking about German elections, the AfD party securing almost 44% of the vote in one of the main sort of areas in eastern Germany. The Saxony-Anhalt elections have taken place. Maybe not quite enough to secure power just yet, but we'll be speaking to Deirdre Hechler. She's originally from Highfield in Carlowtown, and she is the mayor of Broberg in Germany. We'll be getting her views on the rise of the AfD all in good time. We'll also be speaking to lots of our guests, and lots of your texts and WhatsApps are always welcome, of course. 083 306 9696 by text or WhatsApp on the First Down Kilkenny text and WhatsApp line, or indeed give us a call, 1800 90 96 96. But begin with this morning, as we always do, we're going to have a quick little look at this morning's newspapers. Lots of stuff to get through and to go through. Starting, first of all, with the front page of the Irish Independent, because, as I mentioned, probably the biggest story of the weekend is the Katie Taylor fight, and will remain so, I think, for most of the day, even though it was on Saturday and covered by most of the papers on Sunday. She's still on the front pages of most of the papers this morning, and inside the Independent, describing a symbol of hope, Katie's lasting legacy, evident in 80,000 fans who filled Croke Park. I had fortunate enough to know a few people who were there, and they are all saying the same thing. We'll be speaking to one of those people who were there, and I wonder, will he be saying the same thing in just a few minutes? Were you there? Have you ever watched a boxing match before? Did you stay up till probably close to 11 o'clock or just after, by the time the result was actually announced, to watch it? Did you enjoy it? Maybe you watched with your daughters or granddaughters. How big a part is she, as in Katie Taylor, playing in their lives this morning? Do let us know on that First Down text and WhatsApp line. To the Irish Times, images of a sporting nature on the front page there. Big draw, Kobe, another sports star, a male sports star, Kobe McDonald, mobbed by young fans after his club drew with Mayo Gaels in the county championship in Charleston and Cork yesterday. I mean, hugely influential young man heading off to Australia. I know. We'll be talking about all the sporting action from the weekend, not just Katie Taylor, of course, when we're joined by Oisin Langan a little bit later on. But what a future young Kobe McDonald has. Might do him good, maybe, in some senses, following the Ferrari surrounding Mayo over the last couple of months, to get away, to head to Australia. I don't know, but he's the image on the front of the Irish Times this morning, pushing Katie Taylor to the bar at the top. I just wonder whether there's something symbolic about that, that less than 48 hours after Ireland's probably greatest ever sporting icon, regardless of whether she's a woman or not, has been pushed to the top of the front of the Irish Times because a young male sports star has made the main body of the paper. Maybe I'm reading too much into it, I don't know. The headline, however, is in relation to data centres. Data centres offered cut price gas deal. Yes, they're getting discounts on their gas. Just as we all start turning ours on for the first time possibly this year, regulator proposed discounts if they accept the possibility of supply disruptions. Now, this is Sinn Féin MEP Boylan, as she's referred to, calls for a halt to data centre expansion. Data centres are set to get cut price gas in return for accepting the possibility of disruption to their supply under a proposal from the energy regulator. The move comes as the regulator, the Commission for Regulation of Utilities, the CRU as they're known as, warns that data centre expansion will make it hard to source enough gas to meet national demand. So they're not just using a lot of our electricity, They're also, if you didn't know, using a lot of our gas. And in another story, going to the front of the Irish Examiner, that we'll be covering a little bit later on, we'll actually be speaking to Mick Clifford, who is the author of the piece that's made the front of the Examiner, Ombudsman to Investigate Death of Evan Fitzgerald. You would have heard this in the news throughout the morning here, but the Garda Ombudsman, Fishru, is to investigate all of the circumstances leading to the death of Evan Fitzgerald, the Irish Examiner has learned. Mr. Fitzgerald unfortunately and tragically shot himself outside Carlow's Fairgreens shopping centre. That's what they're saying on the front of the Irish Examiner, and you'll well remember that story. Everybody's got local connections to it, and we'll be talking to Mick Clifford to see what's maybe triggered that investigation, all in good time. But if you've got thoughts on any of our stories this morning, if you wanted to let us know what you thought of Katie Taylor, 083 306 9696 for all your texts and WhatsApps. Now, we're joined in studio this morning to kick things off by Owen Comerford. Owen is with us here in KCLR. He's an intern, originally from Castlecomer, or probably still from Castlecomer. He was at Katie Taylor's fight on Saturday, but not just as a general spectator, because apart from being somebody who's into journalism, he's a former boxer himself, and indeed writes for irishboxing.com. Owen, great to have you with us.
7: Thanks very much, Brian.
0: Were you on a press pass, or were you paying to go in there?
7: No, I was in the stands now, so I was on Saturday night.
0: Just thought I'd ask.
7: Yeah. I suppose I nearly preferred it in a sense, because you could really kind of enthral myself into the whole experience and enjoy the whole night.
0: So you, as a young male boxer, have probably had, if you wanted to call it, a boxing career that probably ran, timescale-wise, in tandem with Katie's rise to fame, continuing fame, growing fame, and now her retirement. But as a young man, what Katie meant to you as a boxer throughout your life?
7: Yeah, well, I suppose, like a lot of the kind of my age, both myself, my sister, and a couple of others from Castlecomer around the time Katie's success in the 2012 Olympics, that's when we first kind of got into boxing out in Sacred Heart, Tollerton, under like Ashlyn and Paddy Brennan. And I suppose I knew from early on my boxing career was quite brief. I ditched the gloves for the pen fairly quick, but my love for the sport.
0: The pen is mightier than the sword. There you go.
7: But my love for the sport definitely sprouted there. Like, I suppose however many thousand kids in Ireland at the time. Mm. And but like what she's done has transcended the sport. Like,
0: so the rise to fame, obviously, as it does for many boxers, particularly here in Ireland, came through those amateur ranks, world and European levels, Olympics, obviously, you know, was a huge, huge point for her. I mean, even to this day, the imagery of her in that ring, dropping to her knees as those results were announced, I mean, they're some of the most iconic memories, I'm sure, from Katie's career. What's your biggest memory of her throughout the years? Is it Crow Park now on Saturday night, or is it some of the steps to those heights that she's reached?
7: I think definitely probably 2012. Like, I was only, 9 years of age, but I remember being in the sitting room and crying at the television, looking at it. And even myself, my mother and my sister went up when all the athletes had arrived home. The following days, we'd went up to Dublin Airport along with thousands of others to give them the big welcome home. That definitely is the one in my head that sticks out. And of course, you go into like her professional career and the big nights over in, say, Madison Square Garden, the Three Arena, like all over the world. But Saturday night as well, like, what a send off! The whole occasion as itself was incredible. Like,
0: you've been flabbergasted by it this morning. Every time you talk about it, you almost struggle to find words in terms of what the atmosphere was like.
7: Oh, absolutely, yeah. Like having been to multiple boxing events before, I've never seen like as diverse of a range of people at an event, and the atmosphere just again stuck for words to describe it. Like, it was crazy.
0: We'll come to Saturday night in detail and just how monumental an achievement it was, but I wanted to delve a little bit deeper, because you've mentioned your sister on a couple of occasions, and you've also mentioned your mother, right? But speaking maybe as from your sister's perspective, did you ever get the sense that Katie meant more to her than she did to you, maybe on a different level? The fact that, you know, as a young male who had a love of boxing and sports in general, you had plenty of role models. She maybe had a lot fewer.
7: Oh, absolutely, yeah. And like, say for my sister, not only her, but a couple of girls I would have went, like, known through boxing in Tollerton, and like, say, like Darren Coogan and Kylie Gates, who went on to have very successful amateur boxing careers. Like, that was their introduction to boxing, and idolised, right? No, Darren would have travelled up and down to Belfast for different shows all over the place. Like, that was their, like, I suppose, to kind of show a light that there is a pathway in sports for girls. Like,
0: yeah. That pathway is a pathway. It's a bit of an analogy that most people have used multiple times over the last couple of days. I mean, she walked the path when the path wasn't there. You know, those types of expressions, all very true, of course. But for those who are now following in her footsteps, the path has at least been trodden by one or two. Kelly Harrington's a pretty obvious choice as the next one to tread that path. But for the young girls, be it in Castlecomer or any part of Carlow, Kilkenny, the rest of the country, who are joining boxing clubs this morning, there's probably parents, as we think about now, kids going back to school, trying to get the after-school activities. Young girls who might have watched on Saturday night, ringing boxing clubs all over the country now. It must make a huge difference.
7: Oh, 100%. Like, it's a catalyst for the next generation of, like, female boxers coming out of Ireland. Like, you look at, say, the different girls who would have performed well on the amateur scene at the previous Olympics, or even on a kind of domestic level amateur, talking to them, their catalyst in 2012 was Katie. And then they go on to win, say, whether it's Europeans, perform well at the Worlds, whether it's the Olympics. Then fast forward, what, 14 years, there's that catalyst for another generation of so great female boxers.
0: Her achieving maybe more than most. She hasn't just inspired a generation. She's probably now inspired two generations.
7: Oh, without a doubt, yeah.
0: Yeah. From a boxing perspective, how are things looking in Castlecomer in general, maybe in the region, if you want to talk about that a little bit more? Could you see the next Katie/Kelly coming out of, you know, a boxing club like the one in Castlecomer?
7: Yeah, well, I haven't been too in tune now with Sacred Heart now as recently, but they've had now their kind of poster girl, Michaela Kelly, and she's won multiple national elite titles. So there is, even just looking at, it's kind of zooming in on Tollerton as a whole, you'd have Michaela Kelly there setting an example for the girls within the club. Then you have the broader scheme of things of Katie is the big global national.
0: They've got layer upon layer of inspiration.
7: Yeah, definitely.
0: And Saturday, I presume as a big boxing fan, you were straight on to the ticket applications when they opened. I mean, being a true fan was just a little bit of a moment of, yes, we've at least got tickets. Talk us through the excitement as it built from the moment you got your tickets until when you arrived in Croke Park last night.
7: Yeah, I was shocked because we got through the Lidl pre-sale. So we were all signing up for Lidl Plus and trying to get the few points there. And only for luck, one of my friends got in. I had no luck. He secured four tickets. We were just on the lower queues, like right on the 45, about 15 rows back. And
0: so good place as well.
7: Yeah. Like, I still couldn't believe it. Like, the Friday night, I was wreck tired. I was after work through the week. And I was like, oh, I wanted to put my head down and go to sleep. Couldn't sleep at all. Was restless.
0: Like a kid before
7: Christmas. Honest to God, yeah.
0: The journey up, the atmosphere when you arrived into the stadium, probably for somebody who was a true boxing fan as you are, so many there, as we've talked about, that wouldn't be boxing fans in a normal run of things. The event itself probably felt quite different. Obviously the scale of it, but the fact that you had, you know, such well-known guest acts, was it a weird sort of hybrid of a concert/boxing event?
7: I did find that now. It's the first I've kind of experienced of it. Of course, we had the Mary Wallopers and the Westlife and all that. It was great for everyone there who, as an attendee, just to create a total different atmosphere. Like the level of production and all. And I know it was a bit polarising for among like boxing circles having, say, the
0: don't tell me now, for example, that there were fellas at the bar refusing to go out and watch Westlife because they're true boxing fans and they were giving out about Nicky Byrne and the rest of the
7: there's a lot of us were raging they didn't play Flying Without Wings anyways.
0: So the event itself, a bit of a hybrid of a concert type boxing event. The match itself, I mean, it was always going to end the way it went.
7: Or
0: am I being a bit too cynical now by saying that, am I?
7: I think I'd agree with you there. Like, you'd have to give her the right send off. And fairness to Flora Pilly, she was a good competitor, but
0: she'd never won outside of her own country, for example.
7: You're not going to throw her in there with something that might sabotage the big send off on you. So thankfully, everything went well. And even I thought, actually, after the judge's decision, like usually you'd see it at multiple events, people, as soon as the decision is in, bang, they're out, onto the bars or whatever. But the whole 80,000 people hung around for the post-fight interview. There was a lovely tribute from Eddie Hearn. It was just amazing, sort of was.
0: Yeah, and the foresight. I don't know how she thought of it. I'm sure she must have thought about, you know, the moments after the result. What am I going to do? What am I going to say? How am I going to act? But I thought the symbolism of her leaving the ring and leaving her belts and her gloves in the centre of the ring as she left. I mean, you know, that's a real, to me, indication as to how much thought she had put into that moment and how special it was going to be for her.
7: Oh, absolutely. Like, even credit to Eddie Hearn again for giving her that moment. And we were all, I was kind of looking at my watch myself. I was like, oh my God, they're going to break the curfew, but just so we can actually get the moment. But it was just really, really emotional, really heartfelt. And yeah. You could see people welling up from young and old. Just, I think everyone recognised how symbolic that whole moment was. Like,
0: and Eddie Hearn draped in a tricolour practically for the whole weekend.
7: Yeah. But even like Eddie throughout the week, he spoke so amicably of Katie. And he said one thing's very profound. Like, as you know, professional boxing, there's a lot of figures in it that are quite polarising. But if, like, Eddie had spoke so highly all week, he said, you couldn't pick anyone involved in boxing to say a bad word about Katie Taylor throughout the whole of her career, which is, like, I don't think you could think that of anyone at all. Like,
0: he even said at one point, which I thought was really, really meaningful, that in a way, you know, his own young daughter loves, obviously, the razzmatazz of what he does for a job, but particularly loves it when he's working with Katie. And he said he's delighted to have her there because he struggled to find the words, but the point that he was trying to make is, in many ways, that is that the phrase he used is that Katie is almost a better father for his daughter than he is. I think what he was trying to say is Katie's a better role model maybe for his daughter than he is, you know. And if it means that much to him, I'm sure a lot of people will sort of agree with that. What do you think is next for Katie? Will she disappear?
7: Like, outside of boxing, like, as everyone knows, she lives a very, very quiet life, like. Yeah. So, I don't know, like,
0: the hanging, the leaving of the gloves, the leaving of the belts. You know, that's not the symbolism. That's somebody who wants to sort of, you know, hang around and get involved in punditry or training, sort of, would you use?
7: It's hard to know. I know there is talks, Brian Peters was saying, about doing like kind of a play of her life and her career. And I suppose that's how the legacy carries on, and it'll live on for years and years, of course.
0: She was asked a question about who would play her in the movie.
7: Saoirse Ronan, so another a local connection.
0: Well, it's great to reflect on it from that perspective. It's a chapter of Ireland's sporting history that has now come to a close. It'll be a chapter that's long fondly remembered by many, I'm sure. But for now, joining us to remember Katie's career and Katie on Saturday night in Croke Park and all of those people that were there on Comerford. Thank you very much for joining us here on the KCLR Daily. A pleasure as always. And you'll be hearing more from Owen over the next couple of weeks as he spends a little bit more time with us here in KCLR. We'll be hearing from Germany in a few moments as we talk about the outcome of that recent election when the AfD party achieved 43.8% of the votes.
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0: Time now to catch up with Deirdre Hector. We've spoken to Deirdre on the show before. She's from Highfield in Carlow Town, and when she first went to Germany in 1992 as a student and has remained there ever since. Mrs. Hector, as we should refer to her now, has a very important title because she's now the mayor of Breiberg. Deirdre, I think you're still okay with us calling you Deirdre, aren't you?
18: Yes, I am. No bother.
0: Joining us this morning to reflect on the result, some saying the strongest result of a right-wing party since the time of the Second World War, AfD party receiving 43.8% of the vote in a very sort of prolific area, Saxony-Anhalt. It's not a small little village in the back of nowhere somewhere. This is a result that's probably been reflected upon and discussed within the German media and European media a lot this morning, I would say. Just how important is it?
18: I think it's very important because it's definitely a reflection of, we'll say, a majority part of the population. That's how they think at the moment. Like, everyone knew it was going to go like this. I think people were probably relieved this morning that they didn't have the absolute majority. Yeah, that is still pretty close. But I think people expected it to be worse. And that's really sad for our politics across Europe. Like, I mean, how far have we come that we're now only depending on the right-wing politics to make everything right for the normal person? And I mean, there's no way that the AfD in Germany are going to help, you know, the normal worker to have more money in his pocket at the end of the month. But that's what they believe.
0: Of course, we touched on the fact that it's probably the biggest result for a far-right party or a right-wing party since the war. I mean, what's going to happen next? Because they haven't got enough of a vote to have an outright mandate. That's fact now at this stage. But nevertheless, AfD's charismatic leader, if you wanted to give that sort of to Ulrich Siegmund, has described it as a sensational result and saying that it's a clear mandate from the people. This is the type of rhetoric we've seen in other jurisdictions, isn't it?
18: Yes.
0: But does he have a clear mandate from the people?
18: Well, with 43.8%, you know, if we're taking this on very, very on an objective level, of course he has, because he has the next party, the CDU, had 17.2%. So, I mean, you know, there's no comparison, and they lost over 19%, the CDU. So, of course, he can say the election result is behind them with a 43.8%. Doesn't make it any better, but it's not enough that they can rule this state.
0: So what happens next?
18: I presume there'll be talks between all the other parties, which are certainly not going to be easy, because, of course, they're not all in the same, you know, they don't have the same ideas, the same political statements as each other. So I don't know what's going to happen. In the meantime, of course, the existing government would remain in place until there's the possibility of having the election then for the new minister that has to be elected.
0: Well, if all of the other parties, of course, were to come together, they would then, I suppose, have a larger majority and would probably be able to form some sort of coalition. But, I mean, it's a huge task to get almost every other group together in one clear coalition.
18: Question is then, what happens then in the politics for the next few years? Nothing, because they're not all going in the same direction.
0: And Deirdre, is that the danger then, that if, for example, they can't get all of those other parties together, that the electorate might look at it, should there be a re-election, if you like, and go, well, we've two options here. Either we continue to vote as we have, in which case nothing happens because all the other parties will, you know, argue their own corner, or maybe we just have to accept the AfD are the only party who can do something. I mean, how likely or possible do you think it is at this stage? I know it's early, that AfD will actually come into power in the region.
18: It's early days, yes, and in 2 weeks we have the next two states that have the elections, the state elections. So we have Berlin and we have Schleswig-Holstein. So I don't think that anything will really happen in the next 2 weeks. They'll have to wait for these two elections to take place. Not to make it even worse, we'll say what happens. Mm. But really, it's a task for our German government. You know, it's everyone says it's all to do with the German government itself, that these states are electing the way they are because they're just not satisfied with what the government is doing for the normal person. So maybe that's where we have to try to make sure that we're not going down this road and that we get back to normal terms and that maybe people seeing that some things are happening that makes their life better. We had in the last few weeks, there was a lot of discussion about pension age, that it was being put up again to 67. But there was always the rule in Germany that after working for 45 years, you were allowed to retire without having any discounts on your pension or anything else. And that's what they're trying to take away at the moment. So, of course, that's hitting the wrong people at the moment.
0: Mm. And is that purely because
18: difficult.
0: You know, when you think about the national politics, that's a very large ship to turn around. I mean, it's certainly going to be, some would say, next to near impossible to turn around before those two of the regional elections take place. Do you expect AfD to have similar sort of successes in these other regions?
18: No. They're not as strong in those other two regions, but I mean, they are a strong party in every state at the moment. But now they're not expecting results with like 43% in Berlin or in Schleswig-Holstein.
0: Mm. Could they still spin a positive narrative out of maybe losses in those two regions if, for example, they have continuing gains, though?
18: Yeah, that's it. Like, you know, nobody knows where it's going to happen. But like, I mean, really, you could say, I mean, a part of these voters, they are protesting against the national government. And that's why they're voting for the AfD. But there's other people there and they believe then that there's no more democracy anymore, that they have to do something to make sure that we have a democracy again. So it's a lot of people, we'll say. And of course, what we can't forget yesterday was there was way over 70% people like, you know, went out to vote, which we never had before in this state.
0: Mm. High turnout generally indicates that people are motivated for whatever particular end.
18: For whatever reason,
0: How long will this take, do you think, to sort out?
18: I really don't know, but I can imagine it taking a few weeks or a few months. Yeah.
0: Yeah, it's got to be.
18: It's nothing that's going to be dealt with now, we'll say, in the next 2 weeks. Definitely not.
0: Okay, well, Deirdre Heckler from Highfield in Carlow, she's more importantly today, I suppose, the mayor of Bryburg. I'm sure her connections to Carlow are still very important, but joining us this morning to reflect on that. Sort of rising powerful votes from the AfD, the far-right party in Germany, achieving 43.8, the next closest party, the Conservative CDU party, at 17.2%. It is some gap. Deirdre, thank you very much. As always, a pleasure to have
18: you're
0: here on the KCLR Daily. Lots more still to come, and we will, of course, keep you up to date with movements as they continue in Germany, with other votes coming up in Berlin and other regions. And, of course, as they try to work out what's going to happen in the Saxony-Anhalt region and who's going to take power there.
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0: Yes, text and WhatsApp's more than welcome as we move to talking about transport, something that often garners quite a lot of attention from our listeners and can often encourage people to be texting or WhatsApping on that line. And this might be something of interest to you, particularly if you're interested on the train lines. The Carlow branch of the Labour Party, in conjunction with Kildare South TD, Mark Wall, have considered Irish Rail's recent 2026 timetable consultation as a missed opportunity to progress the delivery of an early service on the Waterford to Dublin-Houston line, a line that's so important to many people, whether they're daily commuters, occasional commuters, college commuters or work commuters. And Peter McCarthy, the chairperson of Carlow, a branch of the Labour Party, joins us now to talk about this missed opportunity. Peter, good morning.
2: Good morning, Brian. How are you?
0: What were you hoping for in the new timetable as it was consulted and eventually, I suppose, launched? How far away from being the service that you'd like it to be is that service?
2: Well, Brian, we've been campaigning for an hourly service on the Waterford to Dublin line. So the proposed changes only change minimally one service of the day between Carlow and Munebjog. So really, as we said, it's a completely missed opportunity. Our campaigning has showed that there is huge demand for an hourly service. We've been out at train stations, we've been doing online, we've had public meetings, and people are constantly saying that if there was an hourly service, they'd use it. Mm. So this consultation is actually still open. They've only put out some proposed timetable changes. So we're encouraging everyone, whether they're a rail user themselves or they have a rail user in the family, or even if they would consider using the rail service if the time suited them, to partake in this consultation, make their voice heard and demonstrate again, because this is what it takes to get something done in Ireland. You have to demonstrate again and again and again that this is required. So I think the deadline is the 14th, which is next Monday. So we are encouraging everyone to take part in the consultation.
0: Is there a difference perhaps between what you would classify as a huge demand and what Irish Rail would classify as a huge demand?
2: Well, evidently there is. Yeah. I mean, we've had Mark Wall, as we said, started a petition in a tie, and it's had thousands of signatures. I think it's over 4,000 signatures on it. And that is just from the Athy and surrounding areas. We were out campaigning. We got signatures on it as well. So we know that people are commuting.

0: between. And then into the evening, they decrease even further. They become more sporadic.
1: So really, do you think that maybe this should Irish Rail, for example, go down the route of saying, okay, well, you want an early service, we'll give you one each hour from 7 in the morning through till 7 in the evening and no more. Do you think you're in a dangerous situation there where some of those peak times would then be underserved? Or do we need to get it to 14, 15, 16 services a day so that we can have enough capacity at peak times and yet still have some sort of service hourly in those less peak times?
0: Yeah. Well, I'm not going to put a ceiling on the number of services that should be put on. There should be enough services always to meet demand. If you go on those early services in the morning, as I said, there's one, I think half six is the first one that leaves from Carlow, and then it follows every half hour for the next 2 hours. But they're packed to the gills, like. Mm-hmm. You know, they're not comfortable services. If people could put off their commute maybe by an hour, if there was another service following on beyond the 9 o'clock time, they would. You have people standing in between carriages. You have people standing in the aisles. It's not safe as it is. So that's another concern as well. If you had more services, you might decrease the density on the trains, making it a more pleasant and workable experience for everyone. I mean, you have people who are entitled to free transport, and this is also a case if they have to book a seat, they have to pay an additional charge on that when it goes beyond the allocation. So when we say free travel, that's not also the case. But so these are all
1: The postman is at the door, Daddy.
0: I'm just letting know the postman is here. Very important.
1: We got the message. Everybody knows that the postman is there. I hope there's as much excitement when the package is opened from the postman as there is.
0: We can only hope. But as you know yourself, these things are often unpredictable. But look, as we're saying, there's from what we can see, there's huge demand from right across, from students, workers, patients who are travelling to and from Carlow for their medical services. And they're telling us at the moment that the service isn't what they need to meet their requirements.
1: Do you think Irish Rail, for example, have the capacity to deliver the additional services that you're hoping for? I mean, rolling stock would be one of the things that immediately comes to mind, apart from staffing and the actual network capabilities and capacity itself. I mean, are there larger challenges that may be beyond, immediate solution? You know, things that could take maybe 10 or 15 or 20 years to actually get enough rolling stock, get enough staff, get enough expansion in the network to offer a proper service, the service that you're hoping for?
0: Brian, as we all know, infrastructure in Ireland is pinned to its collar at the moment. There needs to be huge investment all around, whether that's road networks, public transport, hospitals. Everything is under pressure. We're kind of operating at close to, if not overdoing, capacity of what our infrastructure is able for at the moment. So absolutely, there has to be that structural investment. 100%.
1: Well, if anybody's listening and they're a regular commuter on that train, or maybe somebody who would like to be a regular commuter but can't stand the idea of standing all the way to your final destination, or maybe you can't use it because the services during the day are simply too sparse to allow you to get to where you need to get to in a timely fashion, do let us know. 083 306 9696. The 14th is the closing date for submissions. You're calling on people to go and make submission.
0: Yeah, absolutely, yeah. And this is it. If people aren't, because you have conversations with people day to day, and they'll tell you, oh, if it was there, I'd use it. If it was this, I'd use it. But this is a chance for everyone to take that kind of commentary and put it into action, demonstrate that the need is there, and as long as you keep demonstrating it, the response will come.
1: Yeah.
0: It's just continuous pressure, and just this is an opportunity to do that.
1: In relation to that same topic, I mean, one point that's made the news over the last couple of weeks in relation to public transport in general is the 15% hike in fares. I mean, maybe the 15% hike in fares will sort of mean that there isn't enough demand there. Do you think, you know, that this upping of prices is going to reduce demand, or is it just simply unfair to do so?
0: But it's a totally counterproductive move. It's entirely counterproductive from what the government has stated their aim to be over two government cycles now, which is to increase public transport, to make work and commuting more economical, and to make standard of living higher. And yet they go and they say, we're going to increase the price of rail by or all transport by 15%. First of all, in January, so people are just coming out of one of the most expensive times of the year, and they're proposing to add an additional cost onto people already living in a cost of living crisis. The rationale they're saying of this is to make provision.

0: for this extra structural investment. Yet they're putting the cost of that onto the most vulnerable consumers who rely on that service, when we all know there are surpluses coming in year to year. If there was consistent, sound, structural investment, it wouldn't be these kind of sticking plaster, reactive kind of measures. And it's totally counterproductive to be placing this additional cost on people when we're trying to get people out of the cars, get congestion down on our roads, and increase more economical public transport.
1: So why are they doing it then?
0: Brian, if I could answer that question now, I'd have to be in the minds of the decision makers up in Leinster House. I'm not. I can't see any rationale for it. It doesn't make any sense to me. And again, this is an opportunity. There's a whole host of different related issues around transport. So we just need to wrap them up, consistently put pressure on the decision makers to either, well, they have to reverse this call. That's what the Labour Party is calling for. Kieran O'Hearn put out a statement there last week, our transport spokesperson, saying that this 15% increase in fares has to be reversed. This decision can't go ahead.
1: When we think about transport across the region as a whole, and I'd like to get your thoughts on this, if you don't mind, rail infrastructure, you know, whether it's rolling stock, whether it's the lines, hugely costly to put together and not something you're going to deliver quite quickly. And yet we've also seen a reduction in bus services across the region as well. I mean, I know, you know, some would say that the government stepped in to make sure that one of the recent routes that was serving the south of Kilkenny through to Carlow and on to Dublin was, you know, kept in place despite the fact that a private provider was stepping away from that service. Would it not make more difference to people in their day-to-day lives over the next 5, 10, 15, 20 years to be focusing more on bus services rather than rail?
0: I don't think it's an either or. I think it's a both and. Do you know what I mean? It is, and I think this is part of the problem. The way government makes decisions, it puts people in all these different kind of camps, whether you're a train user, bus user, whether you drive the roads, whether you're in a big tractor or a haulage thing. We're all kind of siloed into different cohorts and interest groups, when in reality, we're all interested in the same thing, which is sound, effective public transport to be able to get from A to B where you require to go in a way which is affordable, which is comfortable, and which is safe. That's what we're all looking for. You know, we're not in contention. It shouldn't be buses or trains. It should be buses, trains, and a decongested road. That's what we're all looking for.
1: Do you think, as well, when it comes to the challenges from the environmental perspective, I mean, increasing prices from a public transport perspective, services that you would contest, I'm sure, are not efficient enough and sufficient enough in terms of the volume of the timing of them. I mean, we've got no hope at all as a country, forget about party allegiances, but no hope at all as a country of meeting some of these EU targets. I mean, if we've got a growing population and a public transport service that's only growing in price but not growing in capacity.
0: I mean, climate is the elephant in the room of all these kind of infrastructure conversations. As you said, we're nowhere near meeting our targets or even what we've stated we would do, what in law we are required to do. And again, I think it's these small, and I say small advisedly, but these little measures here and there to try cut our cloth a bit more accordingly. This is going to take substantial, continuous investment. And the fact that it is being put on the long finger and the cost of it is getting put back onto the users of these services again and again and again is just demonstrating that it's not an issue which is being taken seriously. Okay. And as you said, bus routes are getting cut, which are public service obligation routes, so the state has to step in to do that. So, you know, we're just looking for the state to meet its obligations, really, what it stated its obligations are. So there's nowhere near the investment which is required for all aspects of our transport infrastructure in Ireland at the moment.
1: Text and WhatsApp's coming in. One of your party colleagues, Sean O'Harrigan, Peter and the Carlow Labour Party are making brilliant case for additional train services. We in Kilkenny are making the same argument on the same train line, particularly to allow people to get to Waterford before 9 a.m. in the morning. Like Peter, I strongly opposed the announced fare increases at our local council meeting on Friday. Most EU countries have had hugely reduced fares to tackle climate change and reduced car dominance, says Councillor Sean O'Harrigan. So you're getting support from your Labour Party colleagues. What about the rest of the parties?
0: I mean, Absolutely, this is something which Labour holds very strongly, but it isn't something which can be totally partisan. This is an issue which affects every town, every city, every village in the country. You know, and it's on people to let their representatives, whether now we're Labour, we're going to make that case, but it has to be brought into a consistent orientation that every party has to get on board at. And these are quality of life issues. Like, do you know what I mean? This affects everyone. So whether you want to say it's a Labour issue or not, it's an Irish issue. It's a global issue as well, yeah. But let's focus on what we can control at the moment.
1: Yeah,
0: so, as Labour, we're going to continuously make this conversation, we're going to continuously bring this up and make it a policy demand that we're constantly advocating for. But other parties are doing the same in different ways, and you know, cross-party organisation on this is going to be required if it's going to impact meaningful change.
1: Peter, can I? I'm going to apologise in advance of asking you sort of maybe some might feel stupid question off the top of my head, but I'm going to do it anyway. Is this a topic that's very easy for a party of opposition to use as a kicking ball when it comes to those parties in power? Because infrastructurally, we all know that it is a century of neglect of the rail services in Ireland that have led to an inefficient, you know, some would say half useless rail service right across the country. I mean, there are whole counties in this country that don't have a rail service at all. It's a very easy target to go after, isn't it? Because they're not going to be able to solve it quickly. And you know, you could also make the argument that Labour as a party have been at least in power-sharing agreements at some points over those intervening decades. It's not going to happen anytime soon, is it?
0: Well, I think, if you don't mind me saying back, I think whether it's easy or difficult is kind of almost an incidental. That's more like political commentary kind of thing. The reality is, the truth of the issue is the rail service isn't up to standard. Whether you say that's easy for an opposition party or whether a party of government to say it, because the parties of government acknowledge it as well.
1: Yeah.
0: So it's not playing political football by any means.
1: How would we fund a larger infrastructure project around rail? Because it's not going to be 50 million. It's probably going to be closer to 5 billion than 50 million to develop the rail network back to something that is a positive for the country, as opposed to sticking plasters on various different services here and there. Would Labour as a party be behind, do you think, that level of expenditure on an infrastructural project like rail?
0: Well, I think if you've seen the past few years, we've been running budget surpluses now for a good few years. And I think you could have made a solid argument that if decisions were made earlier to carry out stronger, more impactful structural investment, that we could have gone some way into solving this problem at this point. But the fact that that hasn't been done means that you do probably, most likely, need a change of who's in there making the decisions. And I do think Labour would be unafraid to make the pragmatic case for stronger, more impactful structural investment. Yeah.
1: Okay. Well, Peter McCarthy, chairperson of Carlow branch of the Labour Party, appreciate you joining us this morning. And I do hope whatever the postman delivers brings as much excitement to you as it did to your daughter, Peter.
0: Well, Brian, I can only hope so as well, because I'll be living with the consequences if it doesn't.
1: Take care, Peter. We'll talk to you again soon.
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1: Yeah, there was a very interesting letter wrote to one of the papers, and it's in relation to the HSE archives. So many of those archives are stored in less than appropriate settings, less than appropriate conditions. Well, we'll be speaking to Donald Moore from Ferrybank of Waterford, who was the writer of a letter saying that so many of these things are not unusual in a moment or two. Something.

0: That's Fleetwood Mac would say you will. And if you get a chance, listen to the extended version of that, because there's some fabulous... You can just hear them there, starting to come in some of the kids' voices at the end. Absolutely worth it. Goes on for quite a while afterwards. That is a slightly shortened version of Say You Will from Fleetwood Mac here on the KCLR Daily. Now, a slightly shortened version of a story appeared in last week's Irish Times. It was sort of reflected by a letter written by Donald Moore from Ferrybank in Waterford to the Irish Times, talking about the Data Protection Commission being fined by the HSE. Well, what were they fined for? They were fined for neglect and profound disarray in the storage of many HSE files. And the man who wrote the letter to the Times talking about his experience as a professional archivist for more than 30 years joins us now. Donald Moore, good morning.
1: Good morning, Brian.
0: There are many documents and many organisations within the state, of course, responsible for keeping documents for centuries. It was the only way records existed. You're a professional archivist. I mean, are paper documents difficult and cumbersome to keep?
1: Not if done properly. That is being honest. One of the things that there is in most organisations, including the HSE, is a document retention policy.
0: Mm.
1: Not every document created needs to be kept.
0: Yeah.
1: Every organization should have a retention policy. Now, think of yourself at home. Have you a drawer somewhere filled with 10-year-old bank statements?
0: I am married to a very organized wife, Donald, who, if you and I stood still for a moment, she'd probably organize in height category. So we have a little filing cabinet that's tucked away in a drawer somewhere where everything is filed neatly in it. Does she comply with good policy, do you think?
1: Well, that's a start. And secondly, kudos to her if there aren't 10-year-old document, 10-year-old bank statements. There is a tendency, Brian, to hold on to stuff for longer than necessary.
0: Mm.
1: Now, there is a life cycle for records. That records are, they're current, they're non-current, and they're disposed of. Disposal is two separate branches. Number one is archiving material. Material that's deemed worthy of long-term preservation. The second part of that is disposing of material.
0: Well,
1: and disposing of material properly.
0: Well, we'll talk about it after the news, yeah. Because the fine of €645,000 to the HSE for not complying with standards is something that will be of interest to many people. Donald Moore is going to stay with us and we'll continue that conversation after the news at 11.
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0: Yes, coming up after the news at 11, myself and Donald Moore, a professional archivist with 30 years experience, will talk about the recent fine imposed on the HSE by the Data Protection Commissioner. HSE storing files in profound disarray and neglect. All coming your way after the news at 11, read by our own Dermot Keyes.
7: Thanks, Brian, and good morning from the newsroom. The Garda Ombudsman is reportedly investigating all of the circumstances which led to the death of the young man central to last year's shooting at a shopping centre in Carlow town. Evan Fitzgerald died in June 2025, having turned a gun on himself after opening fire at the Fair Green. The Irish Examiner says Fitzroo has already examined two peripheral aspects to the case and is now set for a more complete investigation, seemingly on foot of a complaint. The failure to deliver early Irish rail services on the Waterford to Dublin line has been described as a missed opportunity by the chairperson of the Labour Party's Carlow branch. Speaking to the KCLR Daily, Peter McCarthy said there's a huge demand to increase the current daily level of 9 services to as many as 12, or indeed more than that, given the feedback that he and his colleagues in South Kildare are picking up from students, workers and patients. Irish Rail's public consultation process relating to commuter and inter-county timetables is open until Monday next, the 14th of September. And Gardaí are continuing to investigate the circumstances surrounding two separate hit-and-run incidents in the Midwest over the weekend. On Friday, 16-year-old Brian Lowe died after the e-bike he was riding was struck by another vehicle in Clonlara in County Clare. Gardaí say they're interested in speaking to the driver or occupants of a gold Skoda Octavia as part of their inquiries. And on Saturday, 2-year-old Peter Mulclair was killed when a Jeep struck him outside his home in Rathkeel in County Limerick. The driver of the Jeep was arrested elsewhere on suspicion of driving under the influence of an intoxicant. It's just approaching 2 minutes past 11. Your weather update is next.
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7: It's going to be mostly dry over the next few hours, but outbreaks of rain are expected to spread from the west, turning heavy and more persistent at times in southern counties this evening. Highest temperatures of 16 to 19 degrees in fresh and gusterly southwesterly winds. And right now it's 16 degrees across the board in Carlow Town, Kilkenny City and in Ferrybank.
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0: Thanks, Darren. Just quickly before I go back to discuss with Donald, did you enjoy the fight on Saturday night? I presume you got to see it, or at least highlights.
7: Well, I was actually, yeah, I saw the highlights and I've been reading up about it since. Well, it's just great. It all worked out so well. An incredible achievement for anyone to fill Croke Park to top the bill, but for a female athlete to do it is quite exceptional.
0: And when you think about it, it's the largest crowd, is a point that I had wanted to make earlier on but forgot to. Largest crowd ever to see, I believe, a solo female sporting person highlight a bill. When you think about some of the massive global stars, the Serena Williams of her time never, for example, achieved what Katie did on Saturday.
7: And when Muhammad Ali fought Al Blue Lewis in Croke Park, it was in front of a very small crowd, you know, which history has largely forgotten. So Katie is the most successful boxer, statistically, in terms of crowd, who has ever appeared in such an arena in this country or anywhere else in the world. It's an amazing achievement. But I really hope, Brian, she is 100% retired, because I think a lot of other people have done quite well out of Katie. And I think now is the time that Katie gets to concentrate on herself. And I just hope we don't see her back for one big final payday.
0: Yeah, I think hopefully that it is done. I don't think there's a bigger payday than the one that she's probably just going to have. And my own feeling would be, looking at the amount of respect that those who are around her seems to portray about her over the weekend, I don't think she'd be treated as a cash cow. I'd like to think not anyway.
7: Fingers crossed. But yeah. Boxing is one area where retirement rarely actually means 100% retirement. That's my worry.
0: I don't think she's Tyson Fury. But for now, Dermot Keyes, thank you very much.
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0: Donald Moore, very thankfully, has stayed with us because he's the former Waterford City archivist. And last week, he wrote a letter to the Irish Times. The letter that you wrote was obviously sort of motivated by reports into how the HSE have been fined for malpractice, possibly in terms of how they store various yep. documents. I mean, the actual terminology yep. that was used was profound neglect and disarray. I mean, it's a huge accusation. But let's delve into some of the specifics around this.
1: By the way, it is not an accusation, Brian. It is a fact.
0: Well, that's true. Good point. Well made. It's been found now. But some of the details around this, documents being stored with animal feces on them, some being stored with an infection of mould, others being stored in circumstances where they are affected by asbestos. And the treatment of these documents, often containing very personal information, is it surprising to you?
1: No, not in the least. I have come across this in many different places in public sector and wider in the last 30 years.
0: So how does it happen then if there's good, as you said, structures, at least coincidentally, on paper as to how people should store documents and treat documents?
1: Yeah.
0: How do things break down?
1: Bad habit for a start. Inability of management to make the right decision. It is much easier to just throw stuff down in the basement than to actually make a decision as to what should properly be done with it. Now, I don't know the specific details of the site in Letterkenny.
0: Yep.
1: I do know that 30 years ago, I was in St. Lomond's Hospital in Mullingar, and that was 2 days of sheer hell.
0: Yeah. Well, we'll delve into that sheer hell in a moment, but the reason that you mentioned that is because it came up in the report. I mean, when you look at the details, there are two incidents, first of all. The first occurred in St. Lomond's Hospital, which was contaminated yeah. with asbestos in Mullingar in County Westmeath. The second incident, St. Conan's Hospital, which was contaminated yeah. with severe mould in Letterkenny. Also, interestingly, videos uploaded to social media highlighted that medical records, such as death records, were stored in both facilities. And in 2024, the HSE informed, I believe, the DPC that it became aware that through social media, which is a strange mechanism yep. to become aware of anything, I yep. think, that there had yep. been an unauthorised access to the basement of St. Lomond's where further records were being stored, including old mental health records. I mean, talk to me about the yep. hell of the records stored in St. Lomond's.
1: It really is a case of management just not making a decision. Material that is no longer needed in offices is just moved willy-nilly to other spaces without any regard for what needs to be kept. Most paperwork that is created does not need to be kept. Mm. There is material that is archival and needs to be kept permanently. There is material of various types that is needed for specified lengths of time. For example, material relating to finance needs to be kept usually for 7 years after audit.
0: Yeah, even anybody who's running a small business will be aware that your fiduciary yeah. responsibility as a company director would be to make sure that proper records are kept beyond that. But you don't need to have your petty cash book from 2002 still in a box somewhere.
1: Very good example. Very good example. And there is a practice of disposal, of certified disposal, that I do out a list of material that is to be disposed of properly. I would usually have used a shredding company. Mm. My management signs off on that. And the disposal record itself then becomes permanent. You know, rather than going looking for something and it just cannot be found.
0: And Donald, when you consider, for example, maybe the digitization of things over the last 10 to 15 or 20 years, I mean, we also have that as an extra tool in our armory now to keep good records.
1: That's a good term to use. It is a tool. For paper-generated records, it isn't always the answer. Mm. Now, I have come across situations where material as important as minute books have been missing.
0: Yeah.
1: They were in so-and-so's office. So-and-so's office was emptied out after he retired, and no thought was given to what should actually be done with the material.
0: The other point to make in relation to this, it's the HSE. I mean, they are not just holding... I mean, I know company records, etc., paperwork relates to accounts are very important from a financial perspective, but this is people's personal information. Access to it, such information might be quite pertinent maybe later in their life if it relates to, you know, a condition that happened earlier in life. It's also, there's a sort of human element to taking somebody's mental health records and throwing them in the basement, I feel.
1: Yeah, absolutely. And, you know, with data protection, there is the added level of legality that wasn't there 20 years ago. Mm. Most personal material should be disposed of once it is no longer relevant.
0: When you were in St. Lomans, what did you see as an archivist? I mean, again, without wanting to put you into a position of maybe ending up in trouble in some way, shape or form, Donald, but I mean, you're obviously not surprised by what we've read in the last week or so.
1: No, basement rooms full of material, stacked literally on the ground, backed up sewage, or a backed up drain, certainly. If it was similar in other places around the country, I've been in many of the psychiatric hospitals around the country, but I've also been in other public facilities where instead of management actually making a decision that was not only within their remit, but that was within the law, we're just continuing to put stuff into basements. Now, there are professionals out there, and there are policies out there. And I was able to, this morning, download the HSE's document retention policy in space of 3 minutes from their website. Mm. You know, it's there, the policies are there, they should be followed, and it is management's responsibility.
0: So are they in breach of their own policies then?
1: Absolutely.
0: And if they're in breach of their own policies as a state organisation, should the minister in question be maybe reflecting on those who are breaching their own policies?
1: The ministers in question. And it is an ongoing issue. It needs a root and branch reform. The HSE have said they're going to do an audit now of all facilities. That is only good as the replies they get from all their own facilities.
0: Yeah, I wonder where they'll store the paperwork associated with the audit that they carry out. So, I mean, it's €645,000.
1: Probably won't be created in paper in the first place.
0: Yeah, that's true. Yeah. But the €645,000 fine, I mean, I wonder, for example, if you're somebody working in a large organisation that is of the expanse of the HSE, you know, both in terms of its breadth and depth, in terms of its geographical spread and its historic spread also. I mean, the two challenges at hand are pay a fine of €645,000 and carry out an audit or solve the problem. Is there any sort of sense, Donald, that it's easier to pay the fine and carry out an audit than actually solving the problem in this case?
1: First of all, I think the former is often the case, yes. But the other thing is the two are not mutually exclusive. You can pay the fine, you can carry out the audit, but then you do something about it. Mm. And then you do the correct thing about it. You do not just clear out these spaces willy-nilly. You bring in professional help. Because there is no guarantee that what is there is low-grade material or is material covered by data protection. There could be 19th century minute books in some of these spaces.
0: And does it need a real professional eye on every single document, Donald, to understand whether this is something that can be disposed of once recorded or something that should be kept? Because, I mean, this... You know, we've seen quite recently with census, again, for example, that gaps in archives are important.
1: Getting rid of the backlog is a slow, tedious process if it's done properly. Mm. Now, the other side of that is putting in procedures in place that make sure that such a backlog is not created again.
0: Okay. A text came in then from a few moments ago from Eileen Doran, a fabulous regular texter. And I have a feeling, although I will leave it to you to decide, Donald, but I have a feeling you won't be surprised by this. She said, I had to take our daughter to St. Luke's a couple of years ago, and we're not for one moment suggesting that St. Luke's are directly connected to this particular story. However, it goes on to say something of a minor circumstance. It was asked for her details, birth, etc., and was told by the guy on the desk that there were no records existed of her because a lot of the files had been lost in a flood for a number of years ago. How is this stuff from just 18 years ago not on computer files? Are we still very heavily reliant, do you think, on paper records, Donald?
1: In the HSE, paper records is still very much the go-to. There is has been for quite a while an attempt to, you know, introduce a record that for one person that would cover all their interactions with the health service. Mm. But now that is not the case. Were files lost in a hospital less than 18 years ago? Possibly.
0: Yeah, you wouldn't be surprised. You wouldn't be surprised by that.
1: No, wouldn't be surprised. Now, there will always be accidents. But were those records stored in a correct environment in the first place, or were they down in the basement, or up in the attic, or out in the bicycle shed, or in a 40-foot container, or trying to think of other places I've seen that?
0: Well, I mean, I've seen reports in relation to this story of, for example, boxes of files being stored in outhouses that would have been fuel stores, for example. I mean, what do you expect is going to happen to a box full of paper if you leave it outside in those sort of circumstances for days, weeks, months, or possibly years and decades?
1: It will deteriorate within a matter of years, and especially as a lot of the paper that is used is poor quality paper in the first place. Mm.
0: From that perspective, then, going forward, do you expect within maybe, let's just say, even my lifetime, Donald, that we would see a proper digitised records service within the HSE?
1: I'm not in a position to comment on that.
0: Okay. Generally, when people aren't in a position to comment, it tells a story in its own right. But for now, Donald...
1: No, I'm not involved in any such process, and I'm not going to make a comment on it.
0: Okay. Well, for now, it's been fabulous to have the benefit of your expertise. But just finally, before I let you go, Donald, incorrect paper storage, files management, records keeping, it obviously leads to huge inefficiencies, I would say, with any organisation.
1: Absolutely.
0: Is that something you would agree
1: with? Absolutely, yeah. Yeah, and there are professionals, and professionals should be hired to deal with this sort of thing.
0: Okay, well, listen, Donald, I really appreciate you writing that letter to the Irish Times and taking the time to join us here on the KCLR Daily this morning. The former Waterford City archivist, Donald Moore from Ferrybank, there joining us. Donald, thanks very much for giving of your time. Well, if you've got stories like Eileen's, 083-306-9696 by text or WhatsApp, that's the first Uncle Kenny text or WhatsApp number. Fine. As I said, issued by the Data Protection Commissioner to the HSE in the tune of €645,000 after rotting medical records found amid animal droppings and rubble. The quote from the HSE findings, or the Commission's findings in relation to the HSE, should I say, profound disarray and neglect.
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6: Oh yes, sport of a Monday. Yeah, sport any day of the week is absolutely worth talking about. And joined, as always, or almost always at the very least, by our own Oisin Langan. Oisin, good morning.
7: Good morning, Brian. How are you?
6: You and I were having a debate there a few moments ago as to what was the sporting event of the weekend. And people might think, what are you talking about? Of course it's Katie Taylor. It's a different thing, isn't it? Was it GB and I, as in Great Britain and Ireland, defeating the US team in the Walker Cup for the first time in 12 years? Or was it Evergreen in the soccer? Oisin, take it away.
7: And come here, we could throw in the two intermediate Carlo hurling semi-finals as well. I'll come back to those. The senior was decent as well, but I'll tell you why the intermediate and Carlo stands out to me. There was also the final round of league action across the grades in Kilkenny, and from next week onwards, it is knockout championship. Brian, look, you're aware golf is not my primary sport. And until I heard Donna play a report on my way back last night, I had completely forgotten about the Walker Cup. But that is not to say that, like, it's an incredible achievement to beat Team USA with all the resources they have and just the sheer amount of players they have as compared to Britain and Ireland and the collegiate system they have. Because you can be in college in the States and you're basically a professional. You're just not called a professional. So it is an incredible win. I do understand that and I'd never diss it. But look, I there's probably recency bias and presency bias with me and Evergreen, because I was in Castlebar yesterday to watch Evergreen beat Castlebar Celtic by 3-1 in the FAI Junior Cup semi-final. So they're on the way to the final for the third time ever. A fantastic achievement. And speaking to Gary Maher, the Evergreen manager, I like Gary. We've had good conversations with him on KCLR in the last couple of years. And he's a very straight to the point guy. And he said it out straight. He said, look, we've never won this competition for our club. That's probably not something that reflects brilliantly. And what that is something we want to put right. Yesterday, they were amazing. I'll tell you what else was amazing as well. The crowd that came up from Kilkenny, because it's not a short journey to Castlebar, no matter what way you cut it. But Evergreen were on top. I won't say start to finish, but for the bulk of the game, and in fairness, when Castlebar Celtic came at them, they found a way to steady the ship. They went 2-0 up, and then within a minute, they scored a third goal to make it 3-1, and then it was party time. It was like watching Troy Parrott in Budapest all over again, watching the Evergreen lads run into the corner after that third goal and all celebrate. Fantastic, fantastic scenes. There's a podcast available on the KCLR Sport podcast feed if people want to listen to all our interviews and a few of the goal commentaries and whatnot from yesterday. You can also watch a couple of interviews on our social channels, and more will go up today. So well done to Evergreen. An absolutely fantastic achievement by them. In the Carlow Hurling Championship. Now, I know St Mullins and Mount Leinster Rangers won't take any disrespect from what I'm about to say here, but they are perennially, in recent years anyway, in the senior final. So there's no great surprise in the fact that St Mullins and Mount Leinster Rangers have reached the senior final. What was a bit of a surprise, maybe, to some was that Bagnallstown ran Mount Leinster Rangers so close. That's a game that Mount Leinster Rangers needed, because they were kind of dominant so far, and that was the first real test they've had in the championship. St Mullins beat Ballinkillen by a bit more than I thought. I thought that would be the close game and the Bagnallstown Mount Leinster Rangers would not be so close, but it actually turned out to be the other way around. But anyway, those two were in the final. But what's amazing is in the Intermediate Championship, Carlow Town and Burren Rangers will meet in the final. Now that means that there could be 7 senior teams in Carlow next year. And one thing, like, there are fantastic hurlers in Carlow, there's fantastic clubs in Carlow. but there's just not enough of it, if that makes sense. If you want to be a top county, you probably need to grow your pool. And it helps if you've got a larger population, a larger amount of high quality clubs playing at a higher level. And an increase in the amount of clubs certainly helps that. And like Burren Rangers is an amazing story. They're kind of coming through the ranks. They're evolving and going up. And like they're not around that long. And they won the junior championship a couple of years ago. And now they're on the cusp of an intermediate title. But it won't be easy. They're up against the Carlow Town team, who are resurgent and coming back towards the top. And the work they've put in the last couple of years is phenomenal. So like it's a meeting of two clubs who have really worked hard in the last couple of years. It's a hard one to call that final. And obviously that will be live on KCLR, as will the senior one between St Mullins and Mount Leinster Rangers in Kilkenny over the weekend. And we'll deep dive into this on the KCLR Hurling Podcast Analysis Edition a little bit later on. The senior league wrapped up. Dixborough avoided the relegation semi-finals, but as you're well aware, Brian, you can be on the relegation side of the draw and still go on to win the thing. Like Ballyhale have done that a few times. We're sure they're not the only ones. And there is a KCLR Hurling Podcast available to listen to now with reaction to all those senior league games. And a little bit later on, I'll be putting out a Carlow Hurling special with all the stories I just mentioned there, and there'll be stuff going up online, including analysis from Joe Nolan and interviews from management and players and the whole lot. So that's all to come a little bit later on full time. And if online and podcasts and social media is not your thing, don't forget tonight between 7 and 8 on air on KCLR, we've got full time. I'll be sitting in for Eddie tonight.
6: Yeah, you also, just to take you back a few moments ago there, Oisin, mentioned Troy Parrott. I know you were talking about the similarities between celebrations after his goal and some of the events of the weekend. But things have gone quite well for Troy Parrott since his recent move to Real Betis. If I'm correct, wasn't it Jose Mourinho who, as a Spurs manager while Troy Parrott was there, came out after a game and sort of threw him under the bus, some might say, telling the press, see, told you he wasn't ready. I mean, that's some turnaround for Troy Parrott to score the winner for Real Betis against a Jose Mourinho managed Real Madrid over the last few days, isn't it?
7: It really is. Now, I will say, now, a lot of managers, even if a player wasn't ready, a lot of managers would not throw said player under the bus. But that's Jose's style. He has done it. And Troy, I don't think, will take any disrespect. He has done it to far bigger names and far better players than Troy Parrott. But at the time, Troy Parrott was not ready. Like, he wasn't. And his attitude was a little bit questionable. And he's always had the talent. It's just focus. That's been the question. And look, he has found that focus, and I'm glad for him, because he does come across as such a great lad. Like, he comes across as a really good lad. And I'm glad he went to Real Betis. I'm glad he didn't kind of go on to the production line of English football, because I think his game suits the more continental style, not as physical, skillful, and I think they'll appreciate him more in somewhere like Real Betis than they would in West Ham, where a lot of it is blood and thunder stuff. And I like that he took the non-obvious move. And you look at him doing that, you look at Josh Cullen going to Anderlecht a couple of years ago, worked out for him. And I think we're going to see a little bit more of that from Irish players who are quite technical. They might go to top leagues in Europe. And I'll tell you what, I'm very jealous of him getting to live in Seville. Brian, have you ever been to Seville?
6: I have not. No,
7: beautiful.
6: Anywhere,
7: oh, it's amazing.
6: Sunshine,
7: it's amazing.
6: Enjoyable. For those who might be interested in sports from the other side of things, from the lifestyle side of things, Troy Parrott's current, I think, girlfriend / wife, I'm not quite sure what the marital situation is like, but either way, she's been posting on Instagram photographs of the new house that they've moved into over there. I mean, it's a good move in many, many ways, and I think it'll also do Irish soccer quite good if more of them follow that path. I mean, you know, the confidence that they build up won't go amiss, will it?
7: And in this country, we're obsessed with, if anyone shows any bit of talent in the League of Ireland, be it at senior or underage level, we're obsessed with, oh, we'll get them to England. They'll go to England or maybe even Scotland. And like, we've seen it a lot in underage, even in recent years. Now, a lot of that is because obviously you can't go to England until you're 18 now because of Brexit rules, whereas you can go to anywhere within the EU. We've seen players take what I call that non-obvious route of heading off and playing in Holland or playing in Spain or playing in Belgium. And, you know, it's not always the top league, but, you know, you can play your way through. Like Liam Kerrigan went to Italy, seems to be enjoying it. You know, there's a few other examples as well. And and for some players, the blood and thunder stuff of the English game probably does suit them. And maybe that's where they want to be. They want to be in a country that they're familiar with football wise, because we're exposed to it. They want to be somewhere where English is the first language. They want want to be somewhere that is kind of like home, but you know, they can still earn a living there and earn a better living maybe than they could in the League of Ireland. That's not always the case, by the way. A lot of the top League of Ireland players could be in England, but they actually choose to be here now because it just works for them better. But being out of the football bubble, he can probably live a bit of a life in Spain as well. Whereas if you're in England, you're probably always looking over your shoulder. Who's filming me? You know, fans are like looking at, you know, opposition fans. And it just seems to be a bit of a better life in Spain. So I'm glad it's working out for him so far. I hope it continues to work out. And you probably think I'm being paid by the Seville tourist body to say this. But I cannot tell you how beautiful a place Seville is.
6: Well, I was going to ask one question to finish off. It seems a bit sort of pointless now, given what you've just said, Oisin. But if you were a young up-and-coming soccer star who had the choice between, let's say, Seville and Sunderland, I'm pretty sure I know what you'd pick now.
7: The oranges are nicer in Seville, Brian, anyway, I can tell you that.
6: Good point. Oisin Langan, a pleasure to have you with us as always. And all of that stuff available to listen back. Check out Casey Lauren, 96FM Sports, and you'll get everything that you need in that one place. Oisin, take care. We'll catch up again soon.
7: Thanks, Brian.
6: That's not, of course, unless he's in Seville. Oh, there you go. He's right, isn't he? I mean, the sensible work-life balance probably applies to top-level sports people as well.
0: When I was young, I fell in love with

0: set.
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5: Yeah, lots of texts and WhatsApps coming in throughout the morning. Always delighted to have them all. 083 306 9696. In relation to the topic of the HSE shredding or not shredding or keeping or not keeping appropriately various different documents, Anne has been on. Good morning, Anne. To say it's worth mentioning that some types or the same types of files back in 2016 were also located behind the auxiliary hospital, Wolfetown Street in Kilkenny, were in a shed which was open and some were strewn all over the garden. Some too were in relation to mental health files, all very personal information. And as we've heard, the HSE have now been fined by the Data Commission for not storing files appropriately, 645,000. I missed some of the chat. How are records destroyed? So are they shredded or dumped in common bins? And is the possibility of some of them getting into wrong hands? There is, as you heard from our expert who joined us, somebody who had written to the Irish Times, Donald Moore, a 30-year archivist with huge experience talking about the policy within the HSE. It's on the website. He did go down

0: environment, the wonderful atmosphere, and she deserves everything. It was so sweet and sad, crying with joy for her and a big heart, says Noreen. She's also complimentary about the show. Noreen, a pleasure to have you listening to us, and I'm really delighted that, like so many others, men, female, young and old, many struggled to keep the tears at bay on Saturday night as they celebrated with Katie. She's done so much for this country globally and so much for women in sport, particularly, I think, you know, long may those celebrations continue. We're joined now by Jim Fleming. Now, Jim is a historian from the Swan on the Laois-Kilkenny border. He's one of those in County Laois spearheading a campaign calling for the recognition of Laois 1916 volunteers. He says there have been many and a few volunteers from Kilkenny who have fought with them on Easter Sunday back in April 1916. A group of Laois volunteers acting under the direct orders of Pádraig Pearse participated in a demolition of a section of the Port Laois railway line and breaking communication lines. Their goal, of course, was to prevent the British military reinforcements from reaching Dublin via Waterford after the 16 Rising had started. Train tracks were ripped up and a train was derailed. Telegraph wires were cut, and significantly, what is claimed to have been the first shot of the Rising was fired. And joining us now to talk about the importance of this act and the importance of appropriately remembering those involved in the act is Jim Fleming. Jim, good morning.
1: Good morning.
0: Tell us, you know, we've sort of outlined the rumours around being the first shots fired of the 16 Rising, the importance and success of the mission that was carried out by those. How has it been commemorated as potentially the first act of the 1916 Rising over the last 110 years or so? Has it been left behind in some way, shape or form, do you think?
1: No, we've always looked after it here in Laois, you know, because of the Laois people that were involved, and we've always done our bit, like, you know.
0: But what about from a national perspective?
1: I suppose that's from a national perspective, I don't know. We just sort of locally look after our own stuff here, you know.
0: Those involved in the campaign, those who carried out these acts, do we know their names? Do we know all of their names? Have some of them received recognition, or is there still some to receive recognition?
1: Well, I suppose they were all listed all right at the time, but I can't give you those details at the moment.
0: And those who were listed, have any of them received medals, recommendations, commendations for the actions they carried out?
1: Yeah, well, my father was involved and my uncles.
0: And I know that. Tell us their story, Jim.
1: Well, they just did what they were asked to do, and they did it. I know they sort of they demolished some of the railway lines and cut the telegraph wires and stuff like that.
0: And did your own father, for example, Jim, did he ever receive commendations? Did he ever receive a medal for the actions that he carried out?
1: Oh, he did, yeah, he did.
0: And how many didn't?
1: I don't know. I know I have my own father's medal here anyway.
0: And how much does that mean to you to have in the house, Jim?
1: Well, it's great to have it for the family, you know.
0: And what about those other family members who don't have medals to commemorate and remember, you know, their own fathers or uncles or grandfathers, perhaps, who were maybe standing at the side of the train tracks with your own father?
1: Yeah, I don't know about the rest of them.
0: Okay, well, Jim, thank you very much for joining us on the KCLR Daily, talking about those who were commemorated or not as part of those actions that took place there. 083 306 9696 for your texts and WhatsApps. We've got lots more to come and lots more to get through. But one of the stories that we've been running on the news this morning, and the story that I brought you at the beginning of the show in the front of the Irish Examiner, Mick Clifford, special correspondent with the Examiner, is talking about the Garda Ombudsman, Fiosru, investigating all the circumstances leading to the death of Evan Fitzgerald. The Irish Examiner has learned that Mr. Fitzgerald, who tragically shot himself, turned the gun on himself after firing shots at the

0: Fairgreen Shopping Centre back in 2025. Mick joins us now to talk in a little bit more detail about that report on the front of the paper this morning. Mick, good morning.
1: Morning, Brian.
0: We know for a fact now that, according to your report in the Examiner this morning, that Fishery are going to begin an investigation. What is it, do you think, triggered that investigation?
1: My understanding is there's a complaint to Fishery, a specific complaint around the circumstances leading up to the death of Evan Fitzgerald, as you said, in June of 2025. And Fishery now will examine that, I suppose, just very briefly. Evan Fitzgerald was a target of a sting operation by the Gardaí. He was attempting to buy some weapons on the dark net, and international police tipped off the Gardaí. And a couple of Gardaí posed as armed dealers. They handed over weapons to him and two friends, and then they intercepted them straight after that. The weapons were disabled, and then they were subsequently charged with possession of these weapons in March of 25. And he... March of 24, excuse me. And 15 months later, he took his own life. According to the inquest and depositions given to his inquest that took place on August the 10th, he felt very isolated. He felt responsible for dragging his two friends into it. And this had been dragging on a long time with the court case. And that's what his parents said, one way or the other. He stole a neighbour's rifle, or neighbour's shotgun, sorry, and... as you say, took his own life outside the Fairgreen Shopping Centre in Carlow on the 1st of June 2025.
0: I suppose, Mick, only time will tell, but is there a sense then that this complaint is more related to what happened in the months leading up to the incident at the Fairgreen as opposed to what happened on the day of that tragedy?
1: Oh, yeah, very much so. I mean, the Ombudsman has already examined, the Ombudsman sister was obliged to examine any scenario where Gardaí were present, as they were on this occasion, because they'd been alerted at somebody's death. No, there never was, to the best of my knowledge, any controversy about the day itself. Mm. In fact, and Fishru came to that conclusion, no Gardaí had anything to answer. As I understand it, that was handled professionally by the Gardaí on the day. The issue here is, how did we get to a scenario whereby a sting operation was deemed to be appropriate in this instance?
0: Yeah, because that's a very important point to make for people listening at home, that the actions that most made the headlines on the day of that shooting are not really the focus. They're the tragic end, potentially, to you know, circumstances that were going on in the background. One of the lines that existed as the case was raised in the Dáil and the Shannon were the fact that Mr. Fitzgerald was described as a vulnerable young man, with suggestions made that the Garda Sting operation was sort of totally inappropriate in this particular case. Garda Stings are not unusual in their own right, but do they need to be used as a tool more tentatively, or is this the sort of genesis of the type of investigation?
1: Yeah, I'd say that'll be a large part of Fitzgerald's investigation. I mean, before the Oireachtas Committee, the former Commissioner, Drew Harris, did say, you know, that these are routine when you're investigating terrorism or organised crime. Now, there was no suggestion whatsoever that Evan Fitzgerald was involved in anything like that. Not only that, it was very much accepted, as I understand, by the Gardaí, that he didn't want the guns for any criminal intent at all. He had a bit of an obsession with guns, according to the inquest. And so he wanted to shoot them in the woods or whatever. So I think a major question would arise whether it was appropriate to follow through in this way for somebody like that, doing what would ordinarily be applied to, you know, very serious criminals. And the fallout for that, for Evan Fitzgerald, and indeed his two friends, both of whom, it's on the record, you know, they both pleaded guilty earlier this year to possession of the weapons on the day in question. They were given suspended prison sentences. Yeah. But, I mean, a question, I think, would arise as to how appropriate it was the way that was handled.
0: How long do these type of investigations generally take, Mick? Or is that literally how long is a piece of string?
1: I think, Brian, you're back to the string there, because they can take a long time. Now, look, there's limited resources in a body like Fishery, and it can take a while. You would hope you're talking about a matter of months rather than going into years, but it's very difficult to say. I suppose the fact that they've already looked at peripheral aspects to this might shorten it. So you would have to hope that you're talking about a matter of months rather, but I mean, there's no guarantee of that either, you know.
0: And do these type of investigations generally end with FISRU seems simply publishing its findings, or do they have the power to, you know, create some sort of larger sort of penalties if they feel it appropriate?
1: Well, in general terms, I'm not applying it to this, but in general terms, they can have a criminal investigation which could result in charges being brought. Also, they can have a scenario whereby if they find that there's disciplinary incidents to answer for, they can bring it to the attention of the Garda Commissioner, who would then act. But equally, in a broader sense, I think it's up to themselves. If they feel, for instance, that their investigation is in the public interest, they could publish the outcome of their report then. And I suppose you're back really to a scenario whereby, and this has happened in the Gardaí, but in the broader state apparatus, we've seen numerous times when something goes very wrong, the tendency is not to examine it to see why it went wrong, but rather to brush it away and hope things go better in the future. And, you know, if this through do an investigation and publish it, hopefully that might be a change in that regard.
0: Do you think guards in general, and again, apologies for asking you to express an opinion, but you can base it in fact if you like, because FISRU are an organisation that we're starting to hear more and more about, because we've seen other investigations into the actions of guards, for example, in relation to deaths on the roads and how the guards are interacting and carrying out their duties. Do you think guards are becoming more aware that Big Brother of FISRU is maybe looking over their shoulders a little bit more maybe than they would have done in the past?
1: Well, I think that's been going on for a number of years. But, I mean, to be fair to the Gardaí too, some Gardaí will say, and you know, there have been instances that suggest they may have a point, that sometimes they think that the oversight is too stringent and that they might be afraid to actually act in some instances. And you saw that recently in terms of some Gardaí were talking about chasing, for example, people in stolen cars, and they might be afraid to act in those instances. Now, I don't know, you know, whether that's the case, but that's what you'd get from the Garda Representative Associations. But I suppose what you're talking about is really a balance whereby there is oversight, but not that it interferes to that extent. And for a very long time, there was no oversight, but, you know, the Garda Ombudsman was first established in 2007, and there's been ups and downs with it since. But it's just a question of trying to have some scenario whereby Gardaí are answerable for the huge powers that they have, but at the same time that they're not afraid to use those powers in some scenarios merely because of what they think might be, as far as they're concerned, unfair fallout from it. So it's just trying to have a balance in that regard.
0: And just finally, thinking about the tragedy of Mr. Fitzgerald and his family, of course. I don't know whether you know, Mick, but who would liaise with the family during a circumstance like this? Because we'd have guard liaison officers who would liaise with family members as investigations maybe into somebody's tragic passing are taking place. But this is not an action that's actually been carried out by the guards. It's been carried out by FISRU, and yet still the Fitzgerald name is back in the papers this morning. Do FISRU sort of interact with the family to let them know what's happening during an investigation like this, I wonder?
1: In general terms, they would. I mean, you know, FISRU, the nature of investigations, they can't tell them everything they're coming up with, but they generally, FISRU would liaise with a family if there's an investigation into a deceased person, a case like that. They would, and they tend to be good at that. And to be fair to the Gardaí, in different scenarios whereby they're investigating a scenario where there's a deceased person, they have developed a good system whereby you have a liaison officer. So I suppose it really depends on the investigating body in any particular case.
0: Okay, well, that's a full report by Mick Clifford. It's on the front of this morning's Irish Examiner. And thanks to Mick Clifford, special correspondent with the Irish Examiner, for joining us this morning. Appreciate that, Mick. Thank you. Lots more still to come here on the KCLR Daily, of course, between now and 1 o'clock. And music will play a large part of that. We've got texts and WhatsApps coming in relation to that. And other stories will bring you a flavour of all of those texts after the news at 12. That's not that far away.
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0: That's the Laz, of course. But there she goes. Lots more to do and lots more to come, including a she that will be coming this way after the news at 12. Melissa Clark, skincare and beauty experts based in Bagnallstown, award-winning bridal makeup artist. But she'll be here with us as she often comes to talk about the latest trends from the world of fashion, makeup and lifestyle in general. Also, talking economics, not Melissa, David McWilliams, because Kilconomics is kicking off quite soon, between the 5th, the 6th, should I say, and the 8th of November. It's not that far away. We'll be talking about a world in turmoil. Kilconomics this year has gone truly global. He'll be joining us a little bit later on. But texts and WhatsApps are also often used by people who are looking for a bit of information, and we'll try our best, as always, to get that information. A bit like this request in from Breda Ryan, wondering, does anybody know when the lights at the bus station in Bennett Bridge are going to be turned on? Very dangerous trying to cross with no pedestrian crossing. Thanks, Brian. Well, Breda, we'll try our best to find out. The bus stop in Bennett Bridge, as the evenings get darker earlier and a little bit chillier, I have to say, as well. If you're out for an evening walk or if you're waiting on a bus stop, public lighting becomes more and more important. And I have a feeling that will be something that we'll hear a bit more of over the weeks and months to come. As the darkness rolls in, people will be going, those lights are not working, or that light is out of order, or these lights are too bright, which is also something that we get sometimes here on the KCLR Daily. But if anybody can help Breed out and tell us when it's likely that the bus light, that light's going to be turned on at the bus stop in Brennage Bridge, that would be helpful.
1: As routines get back to normal and the long summer evenings begin to fade, we've got just the thing for your Monday nights. Join Brian Redmond on the dance floor with another season of dance classes in Kilkenny, starting on Monday, September 21st. Whether you're a complete beginner or have some experience, come along, have some fun and learn the jive and cha-cha. 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We'll be at the Pembroke Hotel every Monday. Places are limited, so book now at brianredmond.ie.
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0: Yes, we'll be looking forward to Kilconomics with David McWilliams. And we'll be talking the latest trends in hair, beauty, fashion, makeup, etc. with fashion blogger and makeup artist Melissa Clark. All after the news at 12, read by Dermot Keys.
7: Thanks, Brian. And coming up in your main lunchtime news at 1, we've more on Fitzroy's investigation into the circumstances that led to the death of Evan Fitzgerald in Carlow last year. And the result of a weekend state election in Germany is worrying for European politics, according to the Carlow-born mayor of a German town. All that and more is on the way in just under an hour's time. In other news, the energy regulator is proposing lower gas rates for data centres. The Commission for Regulation of Utilities says large energy users would have their gas supply turned off at certain times, especially during high demand on the wider system. However, the regulator is still considering the outcome of a public consultation on the issue. And disability campaigner Cara Darmody is calling for more government funding for children's services. More than €30 million has already been allocated to Cara's fund, which was established in 2024. The 16-year-old will make her case to Disability Minister Emer Higgins this afternoon. It's approaching a minute and a half past 12. Your weather update is next.
8: Oh no, Larkin.
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7: Outbreaks of rain will spread from the west this afternoon and will turn heavy and more persistent at times across southern counties this evening. Highest temperatures of 16 to 19 degrees in fresh and gusty southwesterly winds. Right now it's 17 degrees in Carlow Town. It's also 17 degrees in Kilkenny City, while it's 18 degrees in Ferrybank.
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0: We'll be joined on the line in a few moments' time by David McWilliams, author, economist, and of course, Kilkenomics director. Kilkenomics taking place here locally between the 6th and 8th of November. The full programme's already up on their own website, but he'll be talking us through what they've got planned, the general themes for this year's Kilkenomics Festival. And we'll be talking about global economic challenges in the round when we're joined by David a little bit later on. But before that, something a little bit lighter, a little bit possibly less heavy, but still nevertheless very important, because Melissa Clark, skincare and beauty expert from Bagnallstown, is with us this morning. Great to see you, Melissa.
15: Lovely to see you as well.
0: During the summer, we were chatting, we were talking about looking after the skin. We've all done our best, I suppose, during a very long, hot, dry summer to look after ourselves. And we're all in bits now, aren't we?
15: Yeah, we're all shriveled up prunes.
0: Listen, did you get away yourself?
15: I did, yes. Yeah.
0: Where were you?
15: I was in Italy for a week. It was very nice.
0: Italy seems to be becoming a bit more trendy, popular.
15: A bit more Instagrammable.
0: Oh, that's the reason, is it? Yeah, so whether or not there are thousands of people going that way, we seem to think there are thousands of people going that way, because the ones who are there are posting about it a little bit more. When did you go? Where did you go?
15: I went to Sorrento and Positano, and that was in July.
0: Yeah.
15: Very nice. Would highly recommend it.
0: Right.
15: Well, I'd recommend Sorrento.
0: But not Positano.
15: It's nice and Instagrammable, but affordable, not so much.
0: Really?
15: Yeah.
0: And did you stay there, or did you just sort of go in there?
15: So I did 4 nights Sorrento, 3 nights Positano. 3 nights was enough.
0: Right.
15: Yeah. Very beautiful, gorgeous, but
0: what type of vibe are we talking? Are we talking beachy? Are we talking sort of traditional Italian streets and villas and, you know, coffee shops and restaurants? Or are we talking beach bars and clubs?
15: More so low-key vibe, beach bar, beach kind of bars in Positano.
0: Yeah.
15: So but very early night kind of vibe as well.
0: Ain't nothing wrong with that. I like an early night most of the year.
15: I do as well. I like to be in bed early.
0: So what was wrong with it then?
15: It was just very expensive.
0: Oh, really?
15: Yes. Yeah.
0: Food, et cetera, et cetera.
15: Food, cocktails, not affordable.
0: Okay, right. It's just
15: go to Sorrento, though. Sorrento's lovely.
0: Could you do it on a day trip? I mean, could you go to Sorrento and pack a couple of sandwiches and a flask of tea and go up to Positano?
15: You could, we actually did. We went to Capri on a day trip as well, which was nice.
0: Okay.
15: Which was lovely. It was very nice to see, but again, it's very expensive. To stay there now is, stay in Sorrento.
0: when somebody actually says to stay there, you sort of get what you're going at from that perspective.
15: Yeah.
0: So whether you're away or not, we've all been exposed to quite a lot of heat, quite a lot of sun over the last few months. Interestingly enough, there's been some reports out recently, for example, in relation to airline pilots and air crew who really need to look after the skin because of the exposure that they have.
15: That's actually crazy.
0: So what should we be doing with ourselves? Less likely to be affected by the sun in the months ahead, a chance to recover and recuperate, but it's going to get cold and dry as well.
15: Yeah.
0: What are we talking about?
15: So as we're coming into autumn, our skin is after being through a little bit of damage through the summer.
0: Hmm.
15: And I always get asked, can you actually repair that damage? And unfortunately, the question is no, you can't. That's why I always hype on a SPF.
0: Hmm.
15: But you can help improve your skin texture. So what happens is a lot of people, after the summer, their skin barrier actually gets affected. So some people might complain about like dry, dehydrated, flakiness, their skin texture has gone a bit rough.
0: Yeah.
15: And it actually is your skin barriers after being disrupted.
0: Okay. And is that disrupted by, for example, directly by the sun or the amount of stuff that we put on the skin during those months?
15: So good question. It's actually a bit of both. So right. What happens is when our skin barrier is disrupted, people tend to, if they're suffering with, say, pigmentation, they'll use a product that will, let's attack this pigmentation. Then their skin is dry. Let's use a product that's going to attack this. And what happens is you're overstimulating your skin and you're actually putting too much product on your skin.
0: Yeah, because apart from that, and we might talk about that in a little more detail, those summer months, you know, people might be jumping in and out of the shower a little bit more often, particularly if they're away on holiday for a couple of weeks. So you're washing the skin, drying the skin, out to the pool, into the pool, out to the pool, cream on, sun cream off. I mean, like...
15: It is, and it's the heat, it's the chlorine, it's the salts, water, it's a combination of all this that can actually disrupt your skin barrier.
0: Okay, so as a starting point then for this time of year, just calming down a little bit on the amount of stuff you're putting on yourself.
15: Yeah, so my advice is to go so boring with your skincare and then rebuild back up your skin.
0: Yeah.
15: So if you've noticed that...
0: Can I ask a question then?
15: Yeah.
0: If going so boring with your skincare and then rebuilding, to allow the skin to rebuild, why bother with it at all?
15: Because, for example, for women, right? Well, I think we're more worried about this. It's like our fine lines and wrinkles. We need retinoids to help prevent getting any more fine lines and wrinkles.
0: You all want to stay looking fabulous.
15: We need hyaluronic acid to add moisture back into our skin. But the problem is when our skin barrier is broken and we're adding retinols, hyaluronic acid, you're adding your peptides, you're actually stripping the skin barrier.
0: Mm.
15: So it's actually causing more reaction.
0: Yeah.
15: So it causes like redness. If you might, this is another sign as well, if your skin barrier is broken. If you've been using a product for a while and then all of a sudden your skin starts to get stingy, that's a sign your skin barrier is broken.
0: Right, because that product is now getting a little bit deeper maybe into the skin than it was intended to.
15: The point of your skin barrier is it's kind of like bricks of like on the house.
0: Yeah.
15: So it kind of, it keeps the moisture locked in, and that when that's broken, there's just too much of the skin being exposed.
0: Okay, so step one from your recommendation at this time of year is take a break, calm it down.
15: Take a break, take a breather.
0: What would that calmer skin routine look like? Is it less makeup as well as less products in the morning? What's your simplest version of your skin routine?
15: So if you feel that your skin is getting really red and it's stingy, it's sensitive, it's dry, it's flaky, I would cut it back to a really, really gentle cleanser in the morning or even just water and just moisturiser. And then the same in the evening. And do that for a little while, even a couple of weeks. And then you can start bringing back in then, say, your toners, a little bit of retinol, maybe once a week.
0: Mm.
15: The problem is with retinol as well. If you're going using it every day, it's actually stripping your skin. Your skin can't take it. So I'd recommend twice a week. But build it back up slowly.
0: And the twice a week recommendation is at all times of the year, is it?
15: Yeah.
0: Yeah.
15: Yeah.
0: So we're down to a little bit of a cleanse in the morning.
15: Yeah.
0: Moisturiser in the morning, moisturiser in the evening before you go to
15: and
0: bed.
15: And your SPF as well in
0: and
15: the
0: your
15: morning.
0: Your SPF in the morning as well.
15: So yeah.
0: You always got to remember that as well. How long are we talking? Or does that depend on somebody's skin?
15: It depends on, everyone is different, but I would assess it. Like every individual is different. Give yourself, some people might be okay with 2 weeks. Some people might need a month. It depends on what your skin condition was like prior to this as well. But you will know yourself by applying, if you're applying makeup, if something's not stinging anymore, if your creams aren't stinging anymore, if you've received the redness gone in your skin, you're not as flaky, you're not as dehydrated, and then you can start bringing back in the other products.
0: The other point to make, because you mentioned it there moments ago, is the in to out, the internal, for example, hydration. Again, you know, the months during the summer, you might think hydration is really important because of the fact that you're thirsty or because of the fact that you're sweating, or it's actually, you know, 30 degrees out yet again today, I need to be drinking water. Is there a habit that people can fall into at this time of year of thinking that water is less important because it's not as hot out?
15: Yeah.
0: How important is it that we keep ourselves dehydrated?
15: See, we do. We actually drink more water in the summer, which we are hydrating ourselves internally. But then in the winter, because it's cold, it is hard to drink water.
0: Mm.
15: So I like to do habit stacking. Have you ever heard of that?
0: Go on.
15: So habit stacking is where you will bring something into your routine. For example, when I make my cup of tea in the morning, I will have a pint of water beside it.
0: Right.
15: So you get the brain used to.
0: So connecting a good habit to something that you already always do.
15: You already do, yeah. It's, say, for example, when I'm having a shower, I'm going to have my skincare in front of me, so I'll know to apply my moisturiser.
0: Okay, so how much water are you drinking daily at the moment?
15: My water has been bad.
0: Confess then. How bad?
15: It's been very bad.
0: How bad?
15: Because I've been out a lot.
0: How bad?
15: It's very bad, like zero.
0: How bad? Like zero?
15: Yeah, it's been zero now. We need to get back on track this week.
0: That is terrible.
15: There's been a lot of summer nights out over the last
0: Melissa, I don't think there's ever been a time when we've had a conversation where I'm better at something from that perspective than you are. But I mean, even I drink more than zero water.
15: No, it has been bad the last couple of weeks. There's been a lot of summer nights out and it's coming to an end now. We're back to fitness, Melissa, for the next couple of months.
0: Okay, so we've gotten sort of a couple of weeks of detox for the skin, if you like. Just stay off most of the stuff, the SPF, the cleanser, a little bit of moisturiser. We've had a couple of weeks of that and things are starting to improve. By which time, we're also going to be thinking September has turned into October. We're thinking a little bit more about the going out season, if you want to be thinking about that as well. How long and what should we be doing for the winter months? That's different to what we would have been doing during the summer months.
15: Yeah, so number one is a first strip back to basics, right? We need to do that for a couple of weeks. Then you need to assess, because naturally we're going to be out in colder weather, so we're going to need more richer moisturisers as well.
0: When you say richer, you mean clumpier, thicker, sort of?
15: Just, yeah, depending on your skin type as well. It's hard to give one recommendation for everyone because everyone's skin is different, but generally we need more moisture back in the skin. Mm. So I'd recommend looking at your moisturisers and adding in a hyaluronic acid as well. Products with glycerin are really good as well, just because they're more like humectants. They keep the moisture locked into our skin.
0: Right.
15: But I think the most important is to check your moisturiser.
0: What are we checking on our moisturiser?
15: Just not so much of a lightweight moisturiser, more of a thicker consistency.
0: What are you thinking? Like a big tub of Nivea or something like that?
15: Nivea is actually very good.
0: It's the first one that came to mind. Yeah. That and Oil of Olay or Oil of Olay or whatever it's called. Now they changed the name on that as well. Those simpler substances from a simpler time. They're also a lot cheaper as well than some of the stuff that's out there.
15: But a lot of that range as well, like a lot of my older clients and their skin is fantastic and that's all they use. So.
0: Well, okay, listen, let's get into it right then. Yeah. Because you've twice now minded me to come out with this statement. So the first time I sort of let it go. So now I'm going to come out with it. Far be it from me as a man to comment, but would you, and I'm talking in the plural here, not the singular, as in, I'm not going to connect it just to women, anybody who's overdoing the skincare routine, would you not be better off doing a lot less? I mean, do a lot less during the summer, then you need to do a lot less during the winter. You've saved yourself a fortune, and then maybe the cocktails of Positano would have been affordable.
15: That is true. That is true. No, I've said this prior. Like, I do think there's an overconsumption of products at the moment, which I have spoken about this before. Sometimes I do think we need to strip it back to literally four products in your skincare routine.
0: And they are?
15: So, number one is you need a nice cleanser. Then I'd recommend a retinol, a peptide and a moisturiser. Sorry, an SPF. That's five.
0: Yeah. Okay. Well, the SPF, but let's just say that the SPF is a given. It's something that you always have to have in there as well. And why not? Do you think it's marketing? Do you think it's, you know?
15: I do think it's marketing, yeah.
0: Yeah.
15: And I think there's so much education. Well, not so much education. There's so much information put out by so many different people that I think as a consumer, we don't really know what our own skin type is, so we're buying into all these products.
0: Yeah, yeah, it's challenging.
15: So that's why it's always so important to actually know what your skin type is.
0: Yeah, okay.
15: And then get your products from what your skin type is.
0: But the message for today, simplify it. Take it easier, take it back down, give the skin a chance to recover, and by Christmas you'll all be back to your blooming winter best.
15: Then you will be glowing for Christmas party season.
0: Okay, well listen, have you started thinking about Christmas party season
15: yet? No, don't go there. Don't go there, Brian. It's too early for that now.
0: It's never too early, is it?
15: No, I wonder whether it is.
0: I took Melissa's advice a few weeks ago about how to apply fake tan correctly without getting those dark brown patches on my knees. Worked a treat.
15: Oh,
0: thanks, Melissa, says that texter. Well, the advice for today, simplify the skincare. Let the skin settle for the next couple of weeks and months and then just build it back up and maybe just focus on those four or five key ingredients for during the week. You busy work-wise at the moment?
15: Very busy, yes.
0: Winter wedding requests coming in?
15: Yes, we're on a little bit of a lull now this week and then back into full swing again for Christmas season.
0: Okay, well, listen, we'll chat to you again soon. But for now, Melissa Clark, a pleasure as always. And if you've got any questions for Melissa, you can send them directly to her. Where will they find you?
15: Melissa Clark __ on Instagram.
0: __ on Instagram.
15: Yeah.
0: And there you go. Thank you very much,
15: Thank
0: Melissa.
15: You for having
0: Music me. Now from Two Door Cinema Club.

0: Yes, and following our conversations with Melissa Clark about what to do with your skin during the changing of the seasons. That is the changing of the seasons from Two Door Cinema Club. Lots still to come between now and one here on the KCLR Daily.
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0: Yes, 083-306-9696 for your texts and WhatsApps. And you're more than welcome to tell us what you think about anything that we're talking about. 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Now, Tullow Credit Union are set to continue this week with a rolling morning strikes as frontline office staff push for formal trade union recognition. Dr. Gareth Murphy is the head of industrial relations and campaigns at the Financial Services Union, and he joins us now. Gareth, thank you very much for joining us this afternoon. Tell us, first of all, how long this action has been going on at Tullow Credit Union and what started it?
5: How's it going? Thanks for having us on. So, yeah, unfortunately, our members had to commence work stoppages last week. They did two half-day strikes on Thursday and Friday last week. And similarly this week, this Thursday and Friday, they'll be outside Tullow Credit Union 9 to 1 Thursday and Friday again on work stoppages. And again, the same the following week, next week, Thursday, Friday, 9 to 1, they'll be outside. Don't want to be there, I have to say. They don't want to be there. I would just say that the support from the public and from the community and from members of the credit union itself has been really powerful. And there's been a lot of people down to the picket line. I suppose empathising and sympathising with our staff, our members who are out on those picket lines.
0: It's an unusual thing, isn't it, when you think about the sort of general concept of the credit union, people working together for the betterment of everybody. And I know there's been sort of changes over the years in terms of how credit unions were set up, run, established and have grown. But it isn't quite really sort of in keeping with the mantra of the credit union, is it?
5: Yeah, it's very unusual, to be honest. I mean, the credit union movement kind of almost grew up with the trade union movement in Ireland over the last, 100 years, 150 years. And, on the side of Tullow Credit Union, it even has the sign, for the community, not for profit. And their staff themselves all live and work in the community, and the members are all in the community. So it's very unusual, the decision that the board has taken not to engage with Financial Services Union on behalf of our members. Ourselves, we're a trade union. We have members in various other credit unions who recognise and collectively bargain with us. And indeed, all the big banks, AIB, Bank of Ireland, massive organisations, they all recognise and collectively bargain with Financial Services Union. So it's a really bizarre and peculiar decision that's been taken by the board. And like you said, I would say very out of kilter with the ethos of the credit union movement, which it is about the community and is about respect.
0: Well, talk to us about the detail of this, because certain reports have suggested that quote-unquote all staff want is for the board of the credit union to talk with yourselves at the FSU and resolve a number of issues around pay and working conditions. Just how many issues are we actually talking about, Gareth?
5: Yeah, so the core issue really is pay. Obviously, pay these days is a little bit more complicated than just an annual pay increase. But the core issue is pay. And just to give an example, our members have only had one pay increase over the last 8 years. So that's one increase in 8 years. That's highly unusual. And as you can understand, would cause our members a lot of frustration and anger.
0: Mm. And I'm guessing you have sort of relative information and comparable information for other credit unions that probably wouldn't be that far away from Tullow Credit Union. Just how unusual is it?
5: Yeah, so to be honest, annual pay discussions are the norm. And where possible, that results in increases. I mean, it's not a guaranteed increase every year, but an annual set of discussions, negotiations on pay is very, very normal. And that just doesn't happen in Tullow. And so staff actually tried to raise and resolve this directly with the board and over the last number of years, and we're constantly getting delayed and pushed back and, oh, we'll deal with it another time and all that kind of stuff. And that's why eventually they said, right, we want our union to intervene here and we want our union to be at the table. Now, since then, Tullow has engaged an external consultant. The board has engaged an external consultant to do a review and a benchmark exercise. And we'll take stock of that, right? We're not irresponsible. We will have a look at that, and our members are sharing their relevant information. We'll take stock of that. But I do find it slightly ironic that the board can get an external consultant to do a benchmark and exercise and advise and guide them on pay, but they won't actually allow their staff, get their trade union, who is kind of their expert, to engage in that same exercise. So it's good enough for the board.
0: Maybe that will come, though, in time, Gareth, advice. When they have had their own sort of expert advice taken, that at that point it will start discussions with the FSU.
5: We would be happy to start discussions yesterday, today, tomorrow. We're available and open for negotiations and discussions on that. And like I said at the very beginning, our members don't want to be out there outside. So we absolutely are available. And any of your listeners who are members of the credit union who'd like to actually let the board know that they should engage with us, that's more than welcome, because we want to talk and resolve and find solutions. And so if any of the members of the board are listening, we're available to meet, and we believe that dialogue is always the best way to resolve things, frankly.
0: Yeah, and I'd put out a similar appeal if the board of Tullow Credit Union wants to come on here on the KCLR Daily and refute anything or challenge anything or just simply put forward their perspective on this. They're also welcome as well. 083-306-9696. So, presuming that now they've appointed this external individual organisation to give them advice and guidance and to make comparisons, benchmarking, the phrase that's used, that's not going to be a process, I would imagine. That'll sort of be resolved, reported back and decided upon for at least a number of days or weeks. I mean, what's next for those in dispute up there? How long do you think these rolling actions are going to take?
5: So actually, I believe the individuals are getting notified currently as to what that review means for them. But it's a highly kind of individualised process. So we have to let everyone get their own information, and then we have to take stock of this as a group as to what that looks like. So I would hope that we'll have a good sense of where this is towards the end of this week.
0: And do you expect that any of those individuals who are having those interactions with board members up there maybe made individualised offers?
5: I think that's what the review process is going to deliver. Let's say individualized offers, which isn't what our members are looking for. It's not what our members want. They actually want a collective pay deal. But you know, like I said, we're a responsible union. We'll look at everything that comes out of that and we'll take stock of it. But for now, the strikes will go ahead on Thursday and Friday, and are due to go ahead the following week as well. But like I said, if the credit union board will sit down with us, we may be able to find a way forward that avoids stoppages.
0: Yeah. Well, as you said, Gareth, none of those who will be involved in the stoppages on Thursday or Friday of this week, or as things stand the following week to come, want to be involved in that action as their representative, I suppose, with FSU. What advice would you have for customers? Simply just attend, but avoid the credit union maybe during the times of those stoppages?
5: Yeah, obviously, look, we encourage people not to pass picket lines, and we encourage people not to do business during the stoppages. But by all means, come down, show your support, have a chat with the guys, listen to the staff. I mean, it's great to have me on your show today, but have a chat with the staff themselves, and you'll get their honest opinion of as to what will resolve this dispute. But yeah, like I said, we encourage people not to pass the picket line when they're on. So that's 9 to 1 Thursday.
0: 9 to 1 Thursday. Yeah. So if they do need to do business, they can still do so. And the happy faces will be greeting them after 1:30. But before that, should you want to go and do it, you're going to have to cross a picket line to do so. The branches will be open by all intents and purposes during those times as well, won't they?
5: I believe there is one person who has recently been hired who is attending and opening the offices. We actually would have pretty serious concerns around one person from a security perspective opening a cash facility like that. But that's, I believe, the plan that the board put in place.
0: Yeah, and probably a matter for the board in relation to that as well. But for now, action's going to continue, going to take place. Are you hopeful that anything could be done between now and the first of those actions later this week to prevent them happening?
5: I like to maintain hope. And I'm hopeful, I suppose, in one sense, because the solution is very simple. It's sit down and talk. It's sit down and talk through the review. It's sit down and talk through what feedback staff have on the review, and talk about pay, once a year, every year. Like I said, very, very normal in a lot of credit unions, very, very normal in the big banks in Ireland. To do this, and very consistent with the ethos of the credit union movement. We've had a lot of support locally as well from politicians. We talked to all the local councillors. We talked to TDs, the Sitton Fianna Fáil TD from the area as well, from that constituency. And all have given their support, and all have encouraged the board to talk to FSU, to engage with the union. So when you weigh all that up, you have to be hopeful.
0: Yeah.
5: But there just seems to be a little bit of stubbornness, if I can put it that way, a bit of stubbornness from the board in terms of not willing yet to sit down. But I really do believe it's a simple enough solution. Engage with it.
0: How many staff are we talking about, Gareth?
5: There's 7 staff in the credit union.
0: 7 staff, okay. And just finally then, in that regard, I mean, unlikely, not impossible, but possibly unlikely that a resolution will be found before Thursday, if discussions started but a resolution hadn't been found, do you think those 7 members will be willing to postpone that action pending those discussions?
5: I think they'd need to see discussions happening. I think it's unfair to ask them to delay action unless discussions have actually started.
0: Okay.
5: And the reason I say that is because they had engaged directly with the board for a long, long time. So the levels of frustration are pretty high, and I would say there's a lack of trust there with the board. So I think, in fairness, the board need to put the hand out to rebuild that trust. They need to start discussions with us, and then I think we could consider suspending the action.
0: Okay, it sounds like there's a way to go yet, but for now, Dr Gareth Murphy, Head of Industrial Relations and Campaigns at the FSU, the Financial Services Union, talking about the action to come at Tullow Credit Union. Thank you very much for joining us this morning, or this afternoon, should I say, on the KCLR Daily. And if you are one of those staff members and you want to express your own thoughts or concerns, 083 306 9696, and likewise, as I said, we'll reach out to the board of Tullow Credit Union to get their thoughts on that impending, by all sounds, action that's taking place. 9 to 1:30, that's the public service announcement. That's when the action will be taking place. The credit union may or may not be open during those hours. But as things stand, if you want to go and do business, should they be open during those hours, you will be crossing a picket line. If you don't want to and you want to wait till the afternoon, I'm sure the staff will be delighted to welcome you in after lunch.
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0: We've music still to come a little bit later on from the Pointer Sisters, and there'll be a huge amount of music, of course, right throughout the afternoon and into the evening here on KCLR. But musically speaking now, coincidentally following a conversation about strike action at Tullow Credit Union, here's Fifth Harmony with Work From Home.

0: Fifth Harmony with Work From Home.
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0: Well, you heard my conversations with Dr. Gareth Murphy. He's the head of industrial relations and campaigns with the Financial Services Union. We were talking about the potential upcoming action with Tullow Credit Union. But joining us now to talk, get a bit more detail about how Europe is different to Ireland when it comes to the recognition of unions within workplaces at all levels, is a local councillor and Labour Party member, Councillor Sean O'Haragan. Sean, good morning. Just explain, first of all, to set the scene, the differences between how unions, the word I was going to use was infiltrate, probably a wrong word, are accepted into workplaces across Europe versus here in Ireland.
6: Well, we've had a long-standing problem in Ireland, going back, ironically. I watched the documentary on James Connolly last week on RTE, Brian, and, you know, we've had issues with union recognition in this country for a very long time, going right back to the 1913 lockouts and beforehand. And we are outliers in Europe. The vast majority of countries in Europe and some of the most successful economies in Europe are those with the highest rates of unionisation. And it's common, for instance, in Germany and France and other countries, the Swedish, the Scandinavian countries, for anything up to 80-90% of the workforce to be unionised. I think there was a huge

0: change in that in Ireland, particularly in the 1970s and 80s, coinciding with a lot of what happened with our lovely near neighbours and under the leadership of Margaret Thatcher, where there was a deliberate attempt to equate trade unions with dysfunction in workplaces. And of course, that suited employers down to the ground, where they were in a position where they sold the unions as being the baddies, and they sold the freedom of employers effectively to deal individually with union members as being somehow the way forward for a successful economy. That's not actually the case. And the most successful economies in Europe, as I said, have far higher rates of trade union membership, not just trade union membership. It's also with the power of that trade union to be able to negotiate legally on behalf of its members. And as a Labour councillor and as Labour members, we see situations all over the country where individuals or small groups of workers want to join a union, and the attitude of the employer is you can join whatever union you want to, but we'll negotiate with you on an individual basis.
1: Okay.
0: And I'm not familiar enough with the detail of this case in Tullow, other than knowing that the FSU are a very reputable trade union and have been dealing on behalf of their members in financial institutions in this country for decades.
1: And it's not necessarily about Tullow specifically, Sean. It's more about why we are different here in Ireland. You make the point that obviously some of the most successful economies in Europe have much higher levels of unionisation within the workplace. But I would contest and wonder, Sean, we're also very different from European counterparts in many other ways. Culturally, for example, we're a different type of people. Is there a case that maybe some of the main European cultures are better suited to being unionised? Whereas, is there a fear maybe among employers, economists, those in power here in Ireland, that if you back up the Irish mentality with the power of a union, sure, they'll never do anything?
0: Well, look, I mean, the reality is we've had this discussion over many decades about whether we want to be more like Boston or Berlin. I know very clearly where I want us to be on that spectrum, and I'm not sure that the culture of other European countries is all that much different to the Irish culture in terms of, you know, what work trade unions do. You know, we do have hugely complex issues. Your last song demonstrated it there, the right to work from home,
1: yeah,
0: the right to be in the office, the issues that are coming down the tracks in relation to AI, and it's in, which you've covered many times on the programme, its implications for workers and how that's all going to play out in the future. I would always say, again, you know, if employers have the ability, as they should do rightly, to consult with experts when they're making their decisions about the structures of their own workplace, then realistically they should also look. I mean, people forget the trade unionists are hugely professionalised people. The vast majority of trade union branch secretaries I know now have university, if not master's level communications or studies in industrial relations. Those are provided by colleges who are very balanced in the way that they do it. I don't know any trade union representative that I know that's unreasonable. And I think, again, we're harking back to stuff that went on in the 60s and 70s. I don't think that people are unreasonable. I think the vast majority of trade union officials know the realities of running a business, know the financial imperatives of the companies that they're interacting with, or in the public service with the government departments and employers that they're negotiating with. And they don't want to have a situation whereby you shut down a factory rather than forego a pay increase if the circumstances leave you in that kind of position at a particular point in time. But I do think at a national level, and it's been promised for decades by every political party, that mandatory union recognition will be put in place. It has been in several programmes for government and it has never been delivered. And, you know, in our own case, we've always pushed it very strongly, unfortunately, always as a minority party in government, and the majority parties weren't interested when it comes. Because at the end of the day, unfortunately, politically, employers' organisations like IBEC and ISME and other organisations unfortunately have far more sway than they should have in the way that these decisions are made at national government level.
1: How are we doing compared to pre-Thatcher era in terms of union membership across the country? Presumably it's a lot lower now than it would have been back in the late 60s and early 70s, Sean, is it?
0: I think it is. I don't have those figures to hand, but, you know, ironically, I think one of the things we saw is that during COVID, there was a considerable rise in applications for union membership because unfortunately, some employers took the opportunity to do things that they shouldn't have done, and workers responded by looking around. I do think a lot of the 1970s and 1980s thinking is on the wane. I think that the tolerance for mistreatment of employees is on the wane amongst employees, and they're getting better at standing up for themselves. And, you know, right across the board from employers, there used to be a huge imbalance between employees and employers in terms of levels of education, in terms of their people's experience and their background. That has now changed. And the balance of power, I think, is different to what it used to be before. But I think we always have to be on our guard. I mean, the fundamentals of my political thinking, my own political party's thinking, has always been that workers need to be protected, and that workers are partners in workplaces who have a huge amount to contribute, but they need to be treated fairly as well.
1: Okay. Well, just finally, before I let you go as well, we began the show a little bit earlier on this morning by talking about those election results in Germany. AfD is a party, for those who don't know, would have, I suppose it would be fair to say, Sean, right-leaning tendencies. Some might say that's a bit too subtle, but they achieved 43.8% of the vote in Saxony-Anhalt, and the next nearest party achieved just 17.2%. There are other elections due to come in other regions of Germany. They're not predicted to do as well there. But your thoughts on what some would say was a sensational result in that region?
0: Absolutely. And look, we've had sensational results for the far right across Europe. We have Giorgia Meloni in Italy. We've had the Vlaams Bloc in Holland, who thankfully are now back out of the limelight. And obviously, we have Reform next door. And then we have the huge force that has, I suppose, been driving the far right in Europe, which is the National Front in France. Or whatever they call themselves these days. I think it's Rally National they're called these days. But, you know, so there has been a disturbing trend that I think we forget at our peril where fascism took us in Germany, in Spain, in Italy. And it's ironic that in some of those countries, thankfully Spain is the country that best seems to remember and best seems to be focused on a more positive future. As a Social Democrat, I'm obviously very concerned with the vote that the SPD, who are our sister party in Germany, got, dropping to below 10% in those elections at the weekend. You know, I think, you know, you see the Greens again and the Socialists on a combined. And again, you know, quite disturbingly, a new populist left-wing party who are now talking about joining with the AfD to form a government in this particular region in Germany. And, you know, I think that is not the way that we want to see one of the most crucial countries at the centre of Europe going. And, you know, I listened to the excellent mayor this morning, who I didn't know about, a Carlow woman.
1: And that's true, yeah.
0: Not alone is she a mayor in that region, in the region that she's in Germany, but there's also a town 20 miles away when I went Googling this morning, believe it or not, called Carlow.
1: Deirdre Heckler is very much from Highfield in Carlow town here in this part of the country, but she is the current mayor of Brewerig.
0: I think her views are very fair. They need to be treated with seriousness. We all need to recommit ourselves. You know, as far as I'm concerned, fighting fascism is fundamental to my own political philosophy, whether it's the far right in Ireland or the far right in Germany. I think we all have to be on our toes all the time, and we all have to be willing to stand up and be counted, because it can happen very quickly. And I think we've seen signs of it in Ireland in certain issues that have arisen over the last number of years, that we always need to be on our guard, because there are bad actors out there who want to build a very different type of politics to the one that we all stand for.
1: Okay, well, Councillor Sean O'Hargan, I always appreciate you giving us your thoughts and thoughts on the trade union movement in Ireland in general. Very much part of that conversation following the news in relation to Tullow Credit Union. It also just leaves us enough time to catch up with a very busy man who's very busy at the moment, because Kilconomics, the festival, not that far away now, running from the 6th to the 8th of November. David McWilliams, it wouldn't be the start of the second week of September unless you and I were talking,
2: Brian,
1: would it?
2: How are you?
1: Great to have you with us as well.
2: Lovely to hear you. How are you doing?
1: Theme for this year's Kilconomics has gone truly global, hosting writers and thinkers from America, Canada, China, and so many countries. We'd run out of time if I began to name them all.
2: Yeah, well, what we've got, I mean, it's interesting listening to the councillor there. You know, these major global issues are affecting all of us. And so what we try to do at Kilconomics, as you know, is we try to bring the best economists in the world with the best comedians in Ireland, fuse them together in what I would say the best city for doing public events, which is Kilkenny. And the combination of the three, whether it's the bars, the theatres, the restaurants in Kilkenny, the people of Kilkenny, the economists I bring in, the comedians we bring in, it all fuses together to make a pretty special weekend. It's a spectacular weekend. And again, it's kilkennyoaks.com and it's on the 6th to the 8th of November. Mm. But it's interesting, we have one of Germany's most prominent economists, Isabella Weber, has written a book called Anti-Fascist Economics, which is precisely about the type of economics that you need to introduce in order to stop the sort of populist movements that we see and you saw the last night in Germany winning. So hopefully we'll be on the button. That particular gig is on Saturday morning, the 7th. But yeah, we're trying to do, Brian, what we're trying to do is make economics democratic, make it sustainable.
1: I mean, it's a word, apology for cutting across you, but it's a word that maybe we're often afraid to use. Make it interesting, make it palatable, make it consumable.
2: Yeah, make it fun. I mean, economics is nothing more than the business of everyone's everyday lives. Everyone listening to you, to us, has made a couple of economic decisions already today. That's the amazing thing, right? Every single listener has made decisions about the economy that will influence the economy, influence them already today, this morning. And for some reason, universities and academia make it boring, when in actual fact, economics is nothing more than the study of human behavior. And human behavior, as you know, Brian, as a broadcaster, is endlessly fascinating. And it's endlessly interesting. And the conversations you turn up and the lines of attack and the things that people are interested in, they're all part of the economic, what I would call background noise.
1: Yeah. And so, do you think the economists enjoy getting down and deep, sort of instead of sitting around with other very intelligent economists, being amongst the people, being in the bars with the comics, looking at it from a different perspective, do you think they go away with a different perspective on world affairs having been here in Kilkenny?
2: Completely. I mean, one of the reasons many of them come back all the time is they have such a good time. It's funny you talk about intelligence. I would say that the most intelligent people on the stage of Kilkenomics are the comedians. They are the ones... No, really, they are.
1: I totally agree with you.
2: They're the cleverest people I know. You sit down with them, they talk history, philosophy, sociology, they gossip, they bitch. They, you know, it's the... You can talk to them about biology, about medicine, about science, about all sorts of things. And they're the ones that bring to, for me, certain different angle. And then, of course, the economists need to come out of their shell. They need to talk less the language of economics, more the language of people. And, you know, the great thing is we've been, you know, on sale since only last Friday, general release. And as I said to a mate of mine, we're selling more tickets than those fellas. The Fontaines are doing it slaying. There you go.
1: Can I ask one question? And we haven't got maybe a huge amount of time to get into it. I, following you on social media and stuff like that, I've sensed... I don't know if you excuse me saying, David, whether it's simply just the passing of time and we all change as we get older, maybe. You have felt to me a little more concerned in recent months when I've seen you expressing thoughts and conversations online about, you know, the plight of the world at the moment. Are you genuinely feeling more pressure, or is this just David McWilliams getting a little bit more grumpy as he gets older?
2: But I wouldn't say grumpy. You can have, no, I tell you what happens, I think, Brian, is when you have children who grow into adults and you watch them and then they're in their early 20s and you begin to see them questioning what's going on in the world, what's their position, what should I do, how do I get started, how do I get launched? You know, like everyone needs to sort of launch. Then I think as a father, forget as an economist, but as a father, you begin to agonize a wee bit more. And I'm sure lots of dads listening to the show, and mums, of course, would have the same feeling that you change, I think, as your children change, and your children change you more than you change them. You know, you spend the first 20 years trying to change them, and then you spend the next few years them changing you. So I listen a lot more to them, and maybe as things might be coming across a little bit more concerned about the world.
1: And maybe as well, David, the fact that maybe some of the challenges that you would have faced economically, or our generation would have faced economically when we were younger, you're looking at the next generation still facing, if not exactly the same, certainly similar challenges. Yeah. I can see what frustration is there.
2: I worry very much about the housing markets.
1: Yeah.
2: How are they gonna get a place to live?
1: Yeah.
2: In order to get a place to live, they need lots of cash. But if they don't get a place to live, how do you become an adult?
1: Yeah.
2: Living.
1: And if you haven't got a place to live that's affordable, how do you build up the cash to get a place to live in the first place? All of the challenges of economics. David, listen, we're tight on time, so I'll have to let you go. But Kilkenomics happening between the 6th and 8th of November. If you're in Kilkenny the day before, David, pop in and see us. Sure, why not? Oh, just about to squeeze it all in. I think Dermot Keyes will have the news at what will probably now be a minute past one. That's on the way. Lots more still to come throughout the afternoon here on Casey Lauren. Lots more to come throughout the week. It's only Monday. But as far as the Casey Lauren Daily goes, that's Monday done. Thanks to our producer, as always, Tom Hurley, broadcast assistant Siobhan Rodriguez. Take care. We'll be back with you tomorrow morning at 10.
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9: It's a minute past one. Good afternoon. I'm Dermot Keyes, making your main lunchtime news. Fisru, the Garda Ombudsman, is reportedly investigating all of the circumstances which led to the death of the young man central to last year's shooting at a shopping centre in Carlow town. Evan Fitzgerald died on the 1st of June last year, having turned the gun on himself after opening fire at the Fairgreen Centre. At the time, he and 2 friends were facing charges of gun possession following a Garda sting operation. Speaking to the KCLR Daily, Irish Examiner Special Correspondent Mick Clifford said he understood that a specific complaint made to Fisru had led to the latest investigation.
10: The Ombudsman Fisru was obliged to examine any scenario where Gardaí were present, as they were on this occasion, because they'd been alerted at somebody's death. There never was, to the best of my knowledge, any controversy about the day itself, and Fisru came to that conclusion, no Gardaí had anything to answer. As I understand it, that was handled professionally by the Gardaí on the day. The issue here is, how did we get to a scenario whereby a sting operation was deemed to be appropriate in this instance?
9: Fianna Fáil's 2-day thinking is underway in Tullamore, with Budget 2027, housing and the Shared Island initiative among the key issues being discussed. Carlow Kilkenny Minister of State Jennifer Murnane O'Connor says the party will also focus on communities, childcare and climate change. She'll address strengthening healthcare in communities tomorrow. Minister Murnane O'Connor told KCLR News that the party needs to reflect on the progress made, but to also look ahead to the challenges.
11: We also now have to debate the challenges ahead of us, and for me and for ministers and for all of us to set out our priorities for the Dáil, and that's going to be very important, and how we work on the challenges going ahead. Like if you look at, even we're looking at our safer communities, our growing population, climate, infrastructure, protecting jobs, supporting families, cost of living. So these are all the challenges that we have to look at, we have to focus on. We know the challenges are there.
9: Frontline staff at Tullow Credit Union are continuing rolling morning strikes this week as they seek formal trade union recognition. The Financial Services Union says members will stage work stoppages from 9 a.m. until 1 p.m. on Thursday and Friday of this week, and again next week. Dr. Gareth Murphy, the head of industrial relations with the FSU, says staff want the board to engage.
12: So the core issue really is pay. Obviously, pay these days is a little bit more complicated than just an annual pay increase, but the core issue is pay. And just to give an example, our members have only had one pay increase over the last 8 years. So that's one increase in 8 years. That's highly unusual, and as you can understand, would cause our members a lot of frustration and anger.
9: Castlecomer journalist Owen Comfort says Katie Taylor's influence stretches far beyond the ring. The ex-boxer was in Croke Park for Katie's last ever fight on Saturday night. He says her 2012 Olympic victory inspired him and many young people to take up the sport. He believes Katie's success has also shown young girls across the country that a career in the sport is possible.
13: A couple of girls that would have went like known through boxing in Tollerton, like say like Darren Coog and Kylie Gates, who went on to have very successful amateur boxing careers. Like, that was their introduction to boxing and idolised her. I know Darren would have travelled up and down to Belfast for different shows all over the place. Like, that was their, like, I suppose, to kind of show a light that there is a pathway in sports for girls, like.
9: And the result of a state election in Germany is worrying for European politics as a whole. So says Deirdre Heckler, the Carlow-born mayor of Germantown Brewberg. This comes as the AfD, a far-right party in Germany, won around 44% of the vote in the eastern state of Saxony-Anhalt. The party has fallen 3 seats short of an absolute majority, with Mayor Heckler reacting to the result with disappointment, but without too much surprise.
14: Everyone knew it was going to go like this. I think people were probably relieved this morning that they didn't have the absolute majority, that is still pretty close, but I think people expected it to be worse, and that's really sad for our politics across Europe. I mean, how far have we come that we're now only depending on the right-wing politics to make everything right for the normal person? And I mean, there's no way that the AfD in Germany are going to help, you know, the normal worker to have more money in his pocket.
7: The KCLR Lunchtime News at 1. All the latest from Carlow and Kilkenny, along with the national and international stories.
9: The Taoiseach and Taoiseach are at odds over potential new supports for first-time buyers. Micheál Martin has said he's well-disposed towards getting rid of stamp duty for those purchasing their first home, something first suggested by Fianna Fáil TD Seamus McGrath. However, Taoiseach Simon Harris said the measure is off the table for the forthcoming budget. The Taoiseach said he remains open to the idea.
15: I'm just simply giving my view, but obviously there's lots of issues on the table. Not all of them will make it over the line, but I think it was a reasonable proposal by Deputy McGrath.
9: The Garda Representative Association is to hold an emergency meeting next week to discuss the next steps in its row with management over working conditions. The issue has come to a head after the days leading up to and during President Trump's visit to Ireland, which have been designated as an extraordinary event. That means leave is cancelled and there are extended working hours and other restrictions. And parties in Stormont are getting ready for talks with the Northern Secretary of State today in a fresh attempt to resolve the budget deadlock. It comes as politicians return to the Assembly following the summer recess. Cancer charities among those calling for the budget impasse to be urgently resolved. Nora Smith from Cancer Focus NI explains the impact the financial uncertainty is having.
16: Cancer services, they need investment, they need planning, and without having a budget in place, there's so much uncertainty, and with that uncertainty, decisions are delayed, opportunities are missed. So that obviously has a knock-on effect, unfortunately.
7: KCLR Farm News.
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9: European Agriculture Commissioner Christoph Hansen met with senior Fine Gael representatives in Dublin yesterday, where the Common Agricultural Policy and Food Security topped the agenda. Commissioner Hansen met with Minister for Agriculture Martin Hayden and MEPs Maria Walsh and Regina Doherty, where he heard about Ireland's hopes and fears for the next CAP negotiations. Minister Hayden said that talks on CAP are progressing within the wider context of the multi-annual financial framework, when negotiations with the government are committed to getting the best possible deal for Irish farmers and everyone involved with agriculture to ensure the sector thrives into the future. And coming up in your main lunchtime sports update, we reflect on the Carlow Senior Hurling Championship semi-finals. It's approaching 8 minutes past one. Your weather and further information is on the way.
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9: Outbreaks of rain this afternoon will turn heavy and more persistent at times. Highest temperatures of 16 to 19 degrees in a fresh and gusty southwesterly wind. Right now it's 18 degrees in Carlow Town, it's 18 degrees in Kilkenny City, and it's also 18 degrees in Ferrybank.
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9: Now the word from Kilkenny County Council. There's a temporary traffic light system on the R700 at Ferrymount Garrett Bridge until Friday the 11th of September from 9:30am to 5:30pm daily. The R700 Thomastown to Bennisbridge Road will be closed tomorrow from its junction at Lady West Street, Leggan in Thomastown to Bennisbridge Village from 7am to 7pm. Also the R700 at Waslock is closed from its junction with the N10 at Bennisbridge Roundabout to Bennisbridge Village until 5pm this evening. Traffic management on the N29 Sleaview Roundabout and Port Road is to continue until the 3rd of October from 8am to 6pm daily, and a road closure is now in operation on Lousy Bush Lane until the end of the year, with local access being facilitated from the new CBS Access Road. That's the word from Kilkenny County Council, serving the people of the city and county. KCLR has been informed of the following deaths. Anna O'Connell Ní Giblin of Rathellan, Rocklandbridge, County Carlow. She died peacefully yesterday at Goran Abbey Nursing Home. Reposing in Summer's Funeral Home, Bagnallstown, tomorrow from 2pm to 7pm, with vigil prayers at 6pm. Requiem Mass on Wednesday morning in St Andrew's Church, Bagnallstown at 11am, followed by burial in Folkestone Cemetery. Family flowers only, donations to Goran Abbey Nursing Home. Sheila Minogue, Ní Norton of Barnet Woodsgift, County Kilkenny, and formerly of Gortnahoo, Thurles, County Tipperary. She died on Saturday peacefully at her residence, reposing at her home today from 3pm until 8pm, with removal tomorrow morning to St Patrick's Church in Grain, arriving for Requiem Mass at 11am, followed by burial in Clonmanta Cemetery. Family flowers only, donations to the Irish Cancer Society. And Margaret O'Donovan Ní Tobin of Carndonagh, County Donegal, and formerly of Clone Kilmaganny, County Kilkenny, and Ballyphilip Ballingarry, Thurles, County Tipperary. She died peacefully yesterday at her daughter's residence in Carndonagh, County Donegal. Reposing at Malloy's Funeral Home, Callan, County Kilkenny, tomorrow from 4pm to 7pm, pausing for rosary and vigil prayers at 5pm. The funeral will arrive to St Owen's Church in Kilmaganny on Wednesday morning for Requiem Mass at 11am, followed by burial in Kilmaganny Cemetery. 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
23: Good afternoon. This is Luke Cullen here in studio for the afternoon show with you from 1 till 4. I hope you're ready for a great show. We'll be talking all things over the weekend, especially a certain fight that took place at Croke Park and so much more. Also, we have some amazing music along the way, but no surprise there. Let's kick it off, shall we, with the triple throwback. This is Jamella with Superstar.
22: Triple throwbacks on the afternoon show. One, two, three. 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

0: Wheatus. That was Teenage Dirtbag. That was a spin recently on Spin or Bin on the Home Run, which will be hosted by Donna Marr later on this evening. And before that, it was Blue Cantrell there with Breathe. Now, coming up after the break, we have more amazing Irish music along the way from the likes of The Script. And we have your 1:30 sports update.
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0: The Script. That one is from their new album, The User's Guide to Being Human. If you're looking to catch the guys in concert, well, fear not, because this October on the 30th and 31st, they're playing two gigs in the Three Arena. And then on Monday, the 2nd of November, in the SSE Arena in Belfast, with James Morrison listed as a special guest for the Irish States. And now, as we come up to 1:30, it's time for a sports update with Oisin.
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2: We'll start with hurling. St Mullins and Mount Leinster Rangers will meet in the JJ Kavanagh Carlo Senior Hurling Final on September 27th. The game you'll be able to hear on KCLR thanks to Dan Morrissey and Co. On Sunday, Mount Leinster Rangers won 218 to 211 against Bagnallstown Gaels, while St Mullins overcame Ballinkillen 321 to 14 points. The first game I mentioned there, a bit closer than people would have thought. The second game that I mentioned there, a bit more distance between the teams than maybe people would have thought. Anyway, on Saturday, Carlow Town and Burren Rangers secured victories in the intermediate semi-finals. Very shortly, there will be a specific Carlow Hurling, KCLR Hurling podcast available looking back on the semi-final weekend. There's already a podcast out looking back on the final day of the St. Canice's Credit Union Kilkenny Senior Hurling League. Let's go back to the Carlow semi-finals after Mount Leinster Rangers win. Brendan Hennessy, our match commentator, asked Rangers selector Willie Hickey for his thoughts on St. Mullins, judging by what he saw in their victory.
3: Yeah, I've seen the first half and I didn't see the second half, but yeah, to look very impressive in the first half. Yeah, to look back to the St. Mullins of old, and that's not nice when you see that.
4: From a Rangers point of view,
3: it's not nice when you see that, no. You know, but the only good thing about it, we have 3 weeks to prepare, you know. They have 3 weeks. We have a relegation football final on Wednesday night. After that, then it'll be full belt for towards the county final again. And, you know, 3 weeks' time, Wolves will go at it again. And usually, over the last number of years, the underdog has lost or won the county final. But, you know, we'll see.
2: Willie Hickey of Mount Leinster Rangers. He mentioned the relegation final on Wednesday night. They're up against Fenna in Netwatch Cullen Park. That game will be live on kclorplus.com. In soccer, Evergreen manager Gary Maher says they want to make history for the club by winning an FAI Junior Cup title. The Kilkenny outfit beat Castlebar Celtic 3-1 in yesterday's semi-final in Castlebar. And afterwards, Maher gave his reaction to KCLR.
5: The FAI Junior Cup is the holy grail for junior football in the country, and look, our club, our famous club, should have not to have an FAI Junior Cup at this stage is probably something that we're not something that we want to put right, and it's something that we would have sought for last number of years. We thought, we felt we were well placed with all the top teams in the country, and look, we're there now this year. We're just delighted. We'll enjoy tonight. We'll enjoy the way trip home. With my right hand man here, Craig. Craig, come on in here, Craig. Craig, the man who shies away from it all. Come on in here, right hand man here. I suppose we'll get to work tomorrow and he'll look at all the tactical stuff, whoever comes out the other side of this. But yeah, we're just super proud of the group of lads that we have here with us there.
2: And you can hear more from Gary Maher as well as some of the players and get analysis from Johnny Dunleavy on a special podcast right now available from the KCLR sports stream. Just before I go, English Championship club Middlesbrough could potentially look for compensation after, what do you think it was?
0: The Championship playoff final that they were robbed of?
2: No. After their kit was damaged in last week's match against Burnley.
0: Wow.
2: The pitch at Turf Moor contained a green chemical that ruined their white kit. Why were they wearing white in the first place? I know it's their away colours, blah, blah, blah. The kit people at Middlesbrough, because there's a few of them evidently, were left baffled after industrial stain remover failed to clean the kits.
0: There you go.
2: There we go.
0: That is probably the weirdest sports
2: That's
0: news.
2: That's your sports and laundry news.
0: Yes, yeah, sports and laundry news. Very good.
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0: Lauryn Hill there with the doo-wop, the absolute classic from the 1998 legendary album titled The Miseducation of Lauryn Hill. Now, after the break, we have more amazing music, including a different type of throwback from the guys at One Direction.
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0: One Direction. Perfect there. The 2015 hit here on the afternoon show. Now, another band that I might use the word perfect to describe them as would be the Bee Gees, a legendary band, you know, from the 60s, 70s, 80s and 90s. And I'll tell you, they have a very unique tribute show going on at the Visual in Carlow this Saturday night, and you can win tickets every day today on the home run. So whether it's Donna or Vinny this week, you can catch them, or you can catch tickets for the show every day on the home run. So the night's on Broadway, of course, after their very famous hit. It presents a bit of a tribute, I guess, to the Bee Gees through a fantastic live concert. It tells the story of the Bee Gees entirely through their music and incredible songs from over the four decades, which have been painstakingly recreated by a totally live performance from top musicians in their field. So if you want to head up to the Visual in Carlow this Saturday night, I believe it starts at 8 o'clock, make sure you tune in to the home run every day this week to be within a chance to win some tickets.
1: Hate confrontation.

0: people pleaser.
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0: Blame It On The Weatherman. That one comes to you from Bewitch. Now it is just about 1:54 here in studio, and I'm sure wherever you are, it is 1:54. And we got amazing songs in the next hour from the likes of Somber, Room 5 and Amble. Plus some chat and banter along the way, who knows? And to take us up to the news at 2 o'clock, it's a song that's
1: Kilkenny, Carlo,
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0: Stupid. It's just ridiculous. It's Olivia Rodrigo with Stupid Song.

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6: It's 2 o'clock. Good afternoon. I'm Alva Gavin, making KCLR News headlines this hour. The Garda Ombudsman Fitzroy is reported to be investigating all of the circumstances which led to the death of Evan Fitzgerald at a shopping centre in Carlow Town. He died in June 2025, having turned the gun on himself after opening fire at the Fair Green. At the time, he and his two friends were facing charges of gun possession following a Garda sting operation. Carlow Kilkenny Minister of State Jennifer Minane O'Connor says her party, Fianna Fáil, needs to reflect on the progress made but to also look ahead to the challenges. This comes as the party's two-day thinking is underway in Tullamore, with Budget 2027, housing and a shared island among the key issues being discussed. Minister Minane O'Connor says the party will also focus on communities, childcare and climate change. Airline passengers travelling through Europe are being warned of potential delays as border checks tighten. The EU's entry-exit system records non-EU nationals' facial images, fingerprints and personal data when entering the Schengen area for short stays. Although the checks don't apply to Irish passport holders, travel experts are warning of potential delays. The system went fully live in April, however border officials were able to revert to traditional passport stamps when queues built up. New cooperation on satellite connectivity between the EU and Greenland is taking place today. Commission President Ursula von der Leyen says the north of the country will see massive improvements in internet access in the coming days. Other areas of the territory will see better, faster internet by October. Ms von der Leyen is visiting Greenland to promote a partnership package and comes at a time when Donald Trump claims it should belong to the United States. And the in-betweeners are back. Netflix has announced production has begun on a third movie. Actors Simon Baird, James Buckley, Blake Harrison and Joe Thomas will reprise their roles as Will, Jay, Neil and Simon. A trailer has been released featuring the four men struggling to start Simon's yellow Fiat. It's just gone 2 o'clock. Your weather update is next.
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6: Outbreaks of rain this afternoon will turn heavy and more persistent at times. Highest temperatures of 16 to 19 degrees and a fresh and gusty southwesterly wind. Right now it's 18 degrees in Carlow, 19 degrees in Kilkenny and 18 degrees in Ferrybank.
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11: Alva.
6: Hello.
11: How are you?
6: I'm good.
11: Your first news.
6: Yeah.
11: Done brilliantly. I'll tell you, a newsreel is like love. You always remember your first. Fair play to you.
6: Thank you.
11: How was your weekend?
6: Good, busy, just the usual.
11: You're chilled and you're relaxed now after EP?
6: I'm relaxed, but I'm not relaxed now after reading the news, for sure.
11: Well, you sounded very good. Did you watch the Katie Taylor fight?
6: I watched parts of it. I kind of just watched the highlights and it was just great to see. It was a really fitting end to her career.
11: Oh, it was unbelievable. I'll tell you, I don't know about you. I know very little about boxing. I'm not going to pretend I know anything. But I'll tell you, I was very glad for the commentators because I was watching it going, I don't know if she's winning. And they were explaining how, oh no, she's doing really, really well. I'm like, they're punching so fast and so hard, I don't even see it.
6: No, I haven't a clue. I don't know how it works, but it's, it was just great to see. Yeah,
11: absolutely amazing. And what do you think of Westlife performing as well?
6: I don't think much of them, to be honest.
11: I love the honesty. I do love the honesty. No, but I actually agree. Look, they're good. I appreciate them. But no, it was a good performance though. So yeah, any other plans for the rest of the week?
6: Not really. I'm going to get a few. I'm going to chat to a couple of students this week. Do a bit of work for the daily. Get a package on everyone going back to college. See how everyone's feeling. So yeah, you can look forward to that as well.
11: Good stuff. Well, I'll be sure to tune in. I'm gonna let you go and revel in your celebration of your first news.
6: Thank you.
11: I'll keep the music rolling here. How about
6: okay.
11: that?
6: Okay. Perfect. Good. Thank you.
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0: Amble with the Swell here on the afternoon show. It's just gone 10 past two. I'll tell you, if you're looking to see the trio, the big Irish trio for 2027, well, there's plenty of dates around the corner. You can catch them in Armeo Park in Belfast on the 23rd of June next year. And then the next day, they're in Malahide Castle in Dublin. And then the 3rd of July, they take to Thomond Park in Limerick. So I believe tickets are still available. However, Ticketmaster are currently showing limited availability. Now it is time for a little bit of a retro wave.
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0: Yes, it is that time again. It's time for the retro wave, and it's looking we're going to 2003. To start us off, it'll be Make Love by Room 5, but little things going on in 2003. We had hip-hop hits like Get Rich or Dying Tryin' from 50 Cent and Outkast with Hey Ya dominated the charts. We had big box office hits by The Lord of the Rings, Return of the King, which won 11 Oscars, Finding Nemo and Pirates of the Caribbean. Social media, there was MySpace, so slightly before my time. I never got to use that one. And then before Zoom, it was Skype. And then also LinkedIn, not exactly the phenomenon that it is today in terms of the workplace media, but that started. And in terms of fashion, we had trucker hats and low-rise jeans. So perhaps it's best left that we leave that in 2003. What do you think? But to start us off, this is Room 5 with Make Love.

0: Dixie Chicks there. That one is their cover of Landslide, a song by the same name from the guys over at Fleetwood Mac. I wonder if those guys made it big. Who knows? And that song actually hit the top 10 in the US Billboard Hot 100 back in the day and number one on the Billboard Adult Contemporary chart. So fair play to the guys over at Dixie Chicks. Now, if you're interested in more chart toppers, well, we got you covered because after the break, we have music from Noah Kahan, The Corrs, and much, much more.
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There with Free, the 1997 dance pop dance floor anthem from back in the day. It hit number 4 in the UK charts, number 9 on the Irish charts, and it was number 1 on the US dance chart. Now this next artist here, he is no stranger to chart topping songs. Surely he has multiple at this stage. He's here in Ireland on the 19th, the 21st and the 22nd of November, and next year as well at Aviva Stadium on the 17th and 18th of July. It's the man himself. This is Noah Kahan with Doors.

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6: Looks real? Look again. Scammers

Alice Merton there, No Roots here on the afternoon show. It is nearly 15 minutes to 3 o'clock. And speaking of roots and speaking of keeping things local, Learning Local with our own Una Neville Downing is out this Wednesday at 7 p.m. where Una is looking at all things local education here around Carlow and Kilkenny. Also, the host of the Come On Kind podcast, Martin Quilty, is hosting the Road Safety Awareness Series here on KCLR. And you can catch each episode after 8 a.m. every Tuesday and Thursday for the rest of the year, where he's raising awareness on the dangers and what you can do to keep yourself safe out on the roads every single day. We're going to keep it rolling here as we approach the 3 1/4 hour mark here on our second hour of the afternoon show. This is Sean Mullins with Lullaby.

Fairfax. 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

Dua Lipa with I Don't Give A... You know what? Don't worry, I won't say it. There could be young ears in the car listening to you or listening to us here on KCLR in the afternoon show. It has just gone 5 minutes to 3 o'clock. We've got the news right around the corner. I'll have more of your favourite music in the next hour, including the tea. We'll be talking Katie Taylor, Irish winner at the Emmys, and another Irish sporting hero, but in a different realm. But to take us towards the news, it's David Guetta with Gone, Gone, Gone.

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5: It's 3 o'clock. Good afternoon. I'm Alva Gavin, making KCLR News headlines this hour. Frontline staff at Tullow Credit Union are continuing rolling morning strikes this week as they seek formal trade union recognition. The Financial Services Union says members will stage work stoppages from 9am until 1pm on Thursday and Friday this week and again next week. Dr Gareth Murphy, the head of industrial relations with the FSU, says staff want the board to engage. Those applying to become an Irish citizen must show a capacity to contribute to society, according to the Taoiseach. Justice Minister Jim O'Callaghan is bringing new proposals before the Cabinet later this week to tighten up citizenship applications. He has told the Fianna Fáil Thinking that this will include changes to how long someone has to have been in the state to apply for citizenship. Taoiseach Micheál Martin believes the measures are fair. Funeral details have been announced for a two-year-old boy killed in a hit-and-run in Rathkeel, County Limerick last Saturday. Peter Mulcair died in hospital after sustaining critical injuries when he was struck by a jeep while he was playing outside his home. A Garda investigation into his death is continuing. Over 3,000 round two CAO offers have been issued. There's a total of 2,507 level 8 offers and 921 level 7 and 6 offers in this round. 1,270 applicants are receiving an offer for the first time. They will have until Wednesday at 3pm to accept the offer. Irish passport holders may experience delays travelling through Europe as border checks tighten. The EU's entry-exit system records non-EU nationals' facial images and fingerprints when entering the Schengen area. Although the checks don't apply to Irish nationals, travel experts are warning of potential delays. And 1.6 million people tuned into the national broadcaster in the final round of Katie Taylor's retirement fight. The historic night at Croke Park was broadcast free-to-air on RTE as the Bray boxer called time on her career in the ring by becoming an undisputed world champion for the third time. At its peak, 1.6 million watched during the 10th round, while another 550,000 witnessed the action unfold online. It's encroaching 2 minutes past three. Your weather update is next.
6: I'm so fancy. Are you ready?
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5: Outbreaks of rain this afternoon will turn heavy and more persistent at times. Highest temperatures of 16 to 19 degrees in a fresh and gusty southwesterly wind. Right now it's 18 degrees in Carlow, 19 degrees in Kilkenny and it's 19 degrees in Ferrybank.
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12: Thank you very much, Alva, and all the news team. We're into the last hour here of the afternoon show with me, your host, Luke Cullen. I hope you're ready for some more of your favourite music of all time. And let us start us off. This is Coldplay with Him for the Weekend.

Sienna Spyro there. That one is Great Expectation here on the afternoon show. It's just gone 13 minutes past three. And I'll tell you, I don't know about you, but I get slight young Adele vibes there out of Sienna. But a great track all the same. Now, if you're looking to catch up on some analysis from the great action over the past weekend in hurling, the KCLR Hurling Podcast has you covered. You can listen back on all the chit chat and analysis and all the action from the KCLR Hurling, or excuse me, Kilkenny Hurling League. And there is a very special episode on the Carlow Senior Hurling Championship out later on today as well. We're going to keep it rolling here. We have the tea, which I'm very excited to bring you later on. But right now, it's Robbie Williams with Angels.

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1: This toothbrush has a camera. Why are there cameras in everything nowadays? Well, I'll tell you why. You hook it up to your phone. Why does everything hook up to your phone nowadays? I'm going to say that a lot here. And it comes with an app. Why does everything come with an app? The camera, remember, there's a camera in this toothbrush, takes video and photos of your teeth while it's brushing. And it personalizes your brushing needs. I just wonder, is time and money better served elsewhere? Do we need a toothbrush with a camera in it that connects to Wi-Fi? No is the answer. Nobody needs a toothbrush with a camera in it. I can't believe it's even a debate. Way out of it.
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0: Imelda May, Big Bad Handsome Man. It is just gone 22 minutes past 3. It is the afternoon show here on KCLR. And I'll tell you, if you were to ask me, Luke, are you going to do the tea later on? I'll tell you, I just might. This is Bruno Mars. I just might.
1: KCLR.

0: just might. Bruno Mars, I Just Might, and it is now just about 3:30, which means it's time for this.
1: The tea was, can we say this? The tea was,
2: hold the goss.
1: Apparently, I've just seen it.
2: Spilling the tea on KCLR's The Afternoon Show, served up by Aroy, a unique Asian fusion dining experience, aroy.eu.
0: Yes, now it is time for the tea according to me. Not to Shane. Shane's not here. I'm in the hot seat. And I'll tell you who was in the hot seat over the weekend. Well, it was Katie Taylor. She said goodbye to an illustrious and magnificent boxing career in front of, was it 83,000 people there in Croke Park. We had our very own Owen talking on the KCLR Daily earlier on, and he was loving it. And I mean, I was watching at home. I hadn't a clue what was going on. They were punching each other so fast, but it looked unreal. But after a career like hers in boxing, what is next? Well, one thing that is next is a stage show of sorts, because Brian Peters is busy preparing a stage play called, quote, Her Story. And the first half will consist of a theatrical production between Peters himself and Andrew Flynn, who is the director of theatre at the Galway Arts Festival. While the second half will consist of Steve Bunce interviewing Taylor herself. And if we're going from stage play to a possible biopic, well, Taylor actually covered that already in a post-fight press conference. She was asked about who would play her in a biopic in a movie, and she said, maybe Saoirse Ronan. Now, I think that would be a great choice, you know, a Carlo woman nonetheless. But if we don't get Saoirse, I think perhaps Hazel Jupe, who you may know played Marianne Price in the Disney show Say Nothing, which looked at the Price sisters' involvement in the Troubles back in the 70s and 80s in Northern Ireland. To me, honestly, she has that kind of raw and gritty exterior that you'd expect from like a seasoned fighter like Katie, but she can really portray that like stoic and calm nature of the Bray woman. So I think if we don't get Saoirse, I think Hazel Jupe would be a shout. But you got anybody other suggestions that maybe you could play the fighter in a movie? 083-306-9696 on our Fairstone text, Kilkenny and WhatsApp line. So get your thoughts in if you think of anybody else who could play Katie. Now, it wasn't just Katie doing well over the weekend. We had an Irish winner at the Emmys, nonetheless. Irish cinematographer Darren Tiernan was among the winners at the Emmy Awards in LA last weekend. The Los Angeles-based director of photography won the Outstanding Cinematographer for Series Award for his work on the episode Step Into My Office for the Prime Video superhero series Spider-Noir, which actually just got cancelled recently, even though like the reviews were really, really good. I think like 90-something percent on Rotten Tomatoes, so that was very, very odd. But we love to see it. We love to see Irish people doing very well abroad, and that is the Dubliner's first Emmy win and nomination. And speaking of the big smoke, Dublin artist Sean Hart's Sent Off series depicts the 11 times Roy Keane received his marching orders for Man United and the one time he was dismissed for Ireland throughout his career. So this one, I saw this kind of way down at the bottom hole there on the RTE page, and I'll tell you, I just thought we have to talk about it here on the tee. His first oil pastel painting was Keane's first red card in 1995 for an altercation with Crystal Palace's Gareth Southgate. I wonder what happened to him. I wonder what became of his career. Then it goes on to other red cards like his notorious knee-high challenge on Manchester City's Alfie Haaland in April 2001, which Keane still maintains to this day isn't as bad as it looks. I remember he talked about that on the overlap once. He's like, it's not that bad, really. I might be slightly in disagreement there, Roy, for once. Mr. Hart says Keane's candid podcast conversations as well as clips on social media has informed his work. He says, quote, it's not high-end art. It's not putting people off. It allows people to revisit these football memories in a different way. And if you want to catch those, you can see the exhibit, which opens tomorrow at the Hen's Teeth up in Dublin. And that there is your tea.
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0: Now, we have plenty more along the way in terms of music, and we're going to start us off here as we approach 25 minutes to 4. These guys had a massive gig in Dublin recently. It's Cat's Eye with Animal.

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0: Fontaine's DC there as we come up. It's 4:15 here on the afternoon show here in studio. And a song aptly named because I'm sitting across from one of my favourite people. It's Donal Marr. How are you?
1: Good, Luke. How are you?
0: Not too bad, man. Not too bad. So, look, plenty of talk about Katie Taylor in Croke Park. We all know it was unbelievable. I was talking about it on the tee. But some other sports stuff was going on in the weekend. Kimi Antonelli in Formula One, the first Italian driver to win the Italian Grand Prix in 60-something years, man. Unreal.
1: It's unreal. It's just amazing.

0: isn't to see. Obviously, Kimi Antonelli has been unbelievable this season, but you have to be happy for him.
1: Oh, he's so absolutely
0: young, and it's just good for the Italian fans.
1: Yeah, he did the equivalent of his leaving cert last year. Like, I think he barely only got his driving license in the last year as well.
0: Yeah.
1: And didn't he come from 19 down the grid, wasn't it?
0: So no, Luke, I didn't get the chance to watch it. I was in here presenting sport, but you know more than I would in that sense.
1: Ah, well, I'll tell you, for those who maybe didn't get to watch it either as well, it was some race. Honestly, I was lucky enough to watch most of it live. And the lad came back from 90th on the grid. Now, in fairness, look, he probably does have the best car. He is the title leader for a reason, but honestly, some performance. But speaking of performance, we're hoping for a good performance today from somebody here on the KCLR quiz. You got, what are the topics for today?
0: The topics for today, I won't bother spoiling it, but I can tell you, as always, there is 100 euros up for grabs come the end of this week, so you can get into the draw. But in terms of other competitions, there is a chance across this week, every day, to win tickets to a Bee Gees event live at Visual Carlo this Saturday. There'll be a question for you to answer each day, and you'll be able to win tickets each day. So do tune in to the home run between 4 and 5, as we'll give you details for that and give you the questions. And other than that, in the home run, plenty of great music to come and lots about showbiz as well.
1: Absolutely. We'll make sure that whatever it is, Bee Gees, that you guys are staying alive to listen to that. So we're going to crack on here. Donna is up from 4 to 7. And this here is Livio Rodrigo with Driver's License.

0: street. Yeah, you said forever, now I drive alone past your street.
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6: It's 4 o'clock. Good afternoon. I'm Martin Quilty, and coming up in your main evening bulletin at 5 o'clock, FISTRO is investigating the Garda operation that involved Evan Fitzgerald before his death in Carlow last year. And the Carlow Kilkenny TD says the Fianna Fáil party's thinking in Tullamore has gotten off to a strong start. Well, in other news, a €200 million partnership package has been announced between the EU and Greenland. The President of the European Commission's been visiting the territory to discuss enhanced cooperation. A joint declaration has been signed between Denmark, Greenland and the EU on the issue. A discovery of a cave art in County Clare has the potential to change Irish history books. Researchers believe the first humans known to have set foot in Ireland thousands of years ago were from Wales. Eight caves in the southwest feature art that appears to be from 15,000 years ago. That's around 5,000 years before our currently accepted oldest example of human habitation in Ireland. The number of vehicles being clamped is rising, with almost 143,000 clamps issued last year, up 18% in 2 years. But thousands of motorists are successfully appealing. So far this year, the National Transport Authority has upheld 54% of the second stage appeals it has decided involving Apoca, resulting in motorists receiving funds. And today marks the first National Lottery Monday draw since the operator changed the game. Other differences include an increase to the top prize for Lotto Plus 2, giving players a third chance at becoming a millionaire each week. It is approaching 4:01. Your weather update is next.
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6: Outbreaks of rain this afternoon will turn heavy and more persistent towards evening, highest temperatures of 16 to 19 degrees in a fresh and gusty southwesterly wind. Right now though, it is 18 degrees in Carlow Town, but it's 19 degrees in Kilkenny City and Ferrybank.
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11: Yes, welcome along to The Home Run. A big thanks to Luke Cullen, who is on the afternoon show this afternoon. It is Donna with you from now until 7 o'clock, filling in for Vinny. I do hope you're keeping well. And coming up on our show this evening and this afternoon, of course, we will have your spinner bin. There's plenty of traffic and travel updates, along with your KCLR quiz, where you could win yourself €100 in cash come the end of this week. There's another competition all this week on the Home Run as well. Let's tell you the details of that, because you have your chance of winning something nice between now and 5 o'clock. All this week on the Home Run, you have a chance to win a pair of tickets each day to the Bee Gees Story Nights on Broadway, regarded as one of the top Bee Gees tribute acts, performing live at Visual Carlo this Saturday. To get your name in the hat today, see if you can answer this question. Are you ready? I know, I'm starting it off quickly with a question. In the film Saturday Night Fever, who played the lead role of Tony Manero? That's in the film Saturday Night Fever, who played the lead role of Tony Manero? Text the answer to 0833069696, our first Uncle Kenny text and WhatsApp number, before 5pm, and you could win yourself those tickets. There is plenty of news from the world of showbiz to bring you, but of course, some great music. So let's kick it off with this from Sabrina Carpenter. It's Espresso on the Home Run.

Medusa and Dermot Kennedy there, Paradise on the Home Run. Done it with you, filling in for Vinny this afternoon and into this evening with you all the way up until 7 o'clock. And if you weren't tuned to us a few moments ago, we do have something for you to win between now and 5 o'clock. Yes, the first hour of the show. Let's give you the details. All this week on the Home Run, you have a chance to win a pair of tickets each day to the Bee Gees Story Nights on Broadway, regarded as one of the top Bee Gees tribute acts performing live at Visual Carlo this Saturday. To get your name in the hat today, see if you can answer the following question. In the film Saturday Night Fever, who played the lead role of Tony Manero? That question is, in the film Saturday Night Fever, who played the lead role of Tony Manero? Text the answer to 083-306-9696 before 5pm and you could win yourself those tickets, and you'd have more opportunities to win them all across this week on the Home Run for that tribute act, the Bee Gees Story Nights on Broadway, performing live on Saturday at Visual Carlo. So do get your messages in, as I said, to 083-306-9696. You can text to say hello, or if you want to say hello to someone else on that same number, Pearl's been in touch to ask me just to give this a mention. In aid of Castlecomer Union, there is a quilt display and a coffee afternoon at Wandesford Hall in Castlecomer, and there will be a raffle of the quilt in aid of Castlecomer Union on that day. And Pearl's sent me a photo of the quilt. I have to say, it's absolutely massive, 83 by 94 inches. And she says that the winner will be warm and cosy under it for the winter. But you'll have an opportunity to win that in that raffle in aid of Castlecomer Union. It is the Home Run. Plenty of great music to come between now and seven. Also, KCLR quiz, as well as Spin or Bin. Spin or Bin coming up very, very soon. For now, back into the music with Stella Lefty. This is Lean In, Kiss Me.

0: Bon Jovi, Keep the Faith on the home run, just approaching 20 minutes past four right now. Coming up very, very soon, we will have your spinner bin for this Monday afternoon, but also coming up, we'll have our traffic and travel. That's next on KCLR.
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0: Yes, it is time for your traffic and travel. 21 minutes past four is the time. Starting with Carlow Town, the Dublin Road has plenty of congestion at the moment. Tullow Street and Kennedy Avenue are like moderate traffic. It is moving fairly well, but there is a small bit of congestion. Elsewhere, the entire road also heavy traffic and it's slow moving there. Moving on to Kilkenny City, it's quite busy on the parade at the moment. Same as the case for Patrick Street and Rosin Street. Elsewhere, High Street also, there's heavy traffic there and it is slow moving. Elsewhere, fairly moderate in Kilkenny City. It is moving quite well, but there is traffic as you'd expect at this time. That's all for your traffic at the moment. More updates, to come throughout the afternoon and into this evening.
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0: Some of the best of Irish there to the bright and shining sun, that one by The Wall. Spinner Bin is coming up in just a matter of seconds, but to remind you once again, so you can get your text in before 5 o'clock, we do have a competition. All this week on The Home Run, you've a chance to win a pair of tickets each day to the Bee Gees Story Nights on Broadway, regarded as one of the top Bee Gees tribute acts performing live at Visual Carlo this Saturday. To get your name in the hat for today's draw for the tickets, see if you can answer the following question. In the film Saturday Night Fever, who played the lead role of Tony Manero? Text the answer to 083 306 9696 before 5 p.m. and you could win yourself those tickets. Keep that number in mind because you'll need it for this next thing.
1: 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Spin or bin.
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0: Cool in the gang. 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I'm sure you are familiar. If you want to hear it in full, you know what you have to do. Text the word spin to 083 306 9696. If you absolutely don't want to hear it played in full, text the words bin to that same number, 083 306 9696. Our first Uncle Kenny text and WhatsApp number. While the votes come in, we'll continue to play some of the best music on The Home Run. Here's Vance Joy. This is Divine Feelings.

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3: 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Get down on it.
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0: It's Cooling the Gang. Get down on it, of course. If you do want to hear, text the word spin now to 083-306-9696. 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The lines will remain open to get your votes in for a little while longer. In the meantime, some more Irish music on the way with the Thrills next on The Home Run.
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1: 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Well,

That's the Thrills, Santa Cruz on the home run. Now, the votes are in for Spin or Bin, but before we get to that and tell you what the result is, just a quick reminder of a competition running across this week on the home run. You have a chance to win a pair of tickets each day to the Bee Gees story. Nights on Broadway, regarded as one of the top Bee Gees tribute acts, performing live at Visual Carlo this Saturday. There's tickets to give away every single day across this week on the home run. And to get your hat, or your name, excuse me, in the hat for today, see if you can answer this question. In the film Saturday Night Fever, who played the lead role of Tony Manero? Now, we will be announcing a winner of those tickets very, very soon, before 5 o'clock. But as I mentioned,

0: Tame Impala with Loser, of course, that song getting lots and lots of popularity. Once again, of course, it's not that old of a song, but since it was included in Spider-Man Brand New Day, everyone has been listening to it. And fair enough, great song. Just a quick reminder, if you haven't done so already, get your messages in now for a chance to win some tickets for a Bee Gees tribute this Saturday coming. You'll have a chance to win tickets all across this week, but for today, you have to answer a simple question. I remind you of that question once again very soon, but we will be closing the lines before 5 o'clock and announcing a winner. However, lots more great music to come all across the next 2 hours and 10 minutes, I should say, as it is 10 to 5 now. Next up, The Police, with Every Little Thing She Does Is Magic.
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0: And as promised, just a quick reminder of the competition. It is done, of course, with you on the Home Run until 7. But before we announce a winner to this competition, I'll give you one more chance to get your texts in, because all this week on the Home Run, you've a chance to win a pair of tickets each day to the Bee Gees Story, Nights on Broadway, regarded as one of the top Bee Gees tribute acts, performing live at Visual Carlo this Saturday. To get your name in the hat in the next 5 minutes or so, even less, in fact, after this next song, answer this question. In the film Saturday Night Fever, who played the lead role of Tony Manero? 083 306 9696 is the text line that you'll be texting to with that correct answer. After this song, The Police, Everything She Does, Every Little Thing She Does, I should say, Is Magic. We'll be announcing a winner for those tickets. For now, enjoy the music.

The police, everything, every little thing she does is magic. From a similar era, the Bee Gees, as we've mentioned across this hour, we had tickets to give away to the tribute, The Bee Gees Story, Nights on Broadway, regarded as one of the top Bee Gees tribute acts. They're performing live at Visual Carlo this Saturday, and as I said, we had a chance for you to win some tickets. All you had to do was answer this question. In the film Saturday Night Fever, who played the lead role of Tony Manero? Well, the answer to that question was John Travolta, and I'm happy to say that everyone who entered got the question correct. But who was pulled out of the hat? Well, that goes to Nicola Nolan of Greg Cullen in Carlow. Nicola, we'll be on to you with the details of how you can claim those tickets. If you're unhappy you didn't win the competition, not to worry, because you'll have a chance across every day on the home run this week to see that tribute for the Bee Gees at Visual Carlow this Saturday coming. On the home run, what's coming up in the next hour? Well, of course, we will have your KCLR quiz. You'll have yourself a chance to get put into the draw for €100 come this Friday. And also we'll have our sports update, of course, and more traffic and travel updates. For now, a bit more music to take you towards the newsroom with Martin Quilty. Here's the Let's Go Home Together with Ella Henderson and Tom Grennan. I'll chat to you just after five.

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5: Good evening, I'm Martin Quilty. It's 5 o'clock and making your KCLR evening news today. FISRO is investigating the Garda operation that involved Evan Fitzgerald before his death in Carlow last year. The Irish Examiner report the investigation follows a complaint about the circumstances leading up to his death outside the Fair Green shopping centre in June 2025. The inquiry will examine whether the operation was appropriate. Mick Clifford, a special correspondent with the Examiner, says the investigation will determine what happens next.
6: In general terms, I'm not applying it to this, but in general terms, they can have a criminal investigation which could result in charges being brought. Also, they can have a scenario whereby if they find that there's disciplinary incidents to answer for, they can bring it to the attention of the Garda Commissioner, who would then act. But equally, in a broader sense, I think it's up to themselves. If they feel, for instance, that their investigation is in the public interest, they could publish the outcome of their report then.
5: Carlow Kilkenny TD Peter Chapclear says the Fianna Fáil party's thinking in Tullamore has gotten off to a strong start. He says Budget 2027 is a key focus, with the party looking at reducing costs and supporting working families. He says members are also discussing healthcare, communities, sport and artificial intelligence ahead of the next Dáil term. When posed to Deputy Clear about the poor poll showing for Fianna Fáil, he had this to say.
7: Yeah, look, I'm not somebody that pays massive attention to polls. Obviously, you'd prefer to be a lot higher up than 16%, given that we got 21 a number of years ago. But I suppose, look, government is all about putting in place the infrastructure, getting things done, and ultimately this government, and myself as a politician, all politicians, would be judged on delivery. So whilst, you know, the 16% poll rating wouldn't be where you want it to be, the most important poll is the next election.
5: The head of industrial relations with the Financial Services Union says staff at Tullow Credit Union want the board to engage on pay and working conditions. Frontline staff are continuing rolling morning strikes this week as they seek formal trade union recognition. They will stage work stoppages from 9 a.m. until 1 p.m. on Thursday and Friday of this week and again next week. Dr. Gareth Murphy of the FSU says they are available for talks.
8: We would be happy to start discussions yesterday, today, tomorrow. We're available and open for negotiations and discussions on that. And like I said at the very beginning, our members don't want to be out there outside. So we absolutely are available. And any of your listeners who are members of the credit union who'd like to actually let the board know that they should engage with us, that's more than welcome, because we want to talk and resolve and find solutions.
5: An elderly driver was safely escorted off the M9 last night after being spotted travelling the wrong way near Danes Ford. Thomastown and Kilkenny Roads policing units responded to the incident with no collisions reported. Gardaí say incidents like this can involve tired drivers, tourists or those less comfortable with motoring driving, and are urging people to consider whether motorways are suitable for them. The neglect and disarray in the storage of records in several locations by the HSE does not come as a surprise. That's the view of Donal Moore, the former Waterford City archivist who was from Ferrybank. This comes after the HSE were fined by the Data Protection Commission after rotting medical records were found amid animal droppings and rubble. Mr Moore says he has come across many incidents like this in the public sector and wider over the course of his career.
9: It really is a case of management just not making a decision. Material that is no longer needed in offices is just moved willy-nilly to other spaces without any regard. Most paperwork that is created does not need to be kept.
5: And Skullarigal in Ballyhale is celebrating a massive double gold victory on the world stage after two fifth-year students won a major international competition in Baltimore in the United States. Caoimhe Corcoran and Eva Murphy both scored 87 points to secure top gold medals at the prestigious Ballpex Global Exhibition, which is a long-running stamp collecting and postal history competition. Their exhibits on space exploration and international Christmas festivities saw the girls capture individual grand awards at the competitive American event. The results mean both local students have officially qualified to represent Ireland at the Champion of Champions final in New Mexico next August.
10: The KCLR Evening News at 5. All the latest from Carlow and Kilkenny, along with the national and international stories.
5: Airline passengers are being advised to allow a little extra time when travelling through Europe as a fingerprint checks tighten. The EU's entry-exit system records the fingerprints and facial images of non-EU nationals travelling into the Schengen area for short stays. Border officials had been allowed to revert to passport stamps when queues built up. However, that's no longer possible from today. Owen Curry, who is editor of Travel Extra, says while Irish people are not subject to the checks, they may still get caught up in delays.
11: Allow time if you've got a British passport. It's not that big a problem if you've got an Irish passport, because it tends to be when you land and it tends to be there that you're probably getting through 30, 40 minutes after you're supposed to.
5: There is a call for an important Irish historical document to be kept here permanently. The Annals of Inis Fallon, a medieval manuscript, is currently on display in University College Cork's Gluckman Gallery until November. The document, which is close to 1,000 years old, has been preserved in the University of Oxford for the last 250 years. Sinn Féin TD Dunica O'Leary is calling for the manuscript's full custody to be granted to the Irish state. And lastly, Mount Everett's glaciers are melting because of climbers' urine. That's according to a new study. Scientists from Nepal's survey department wanted to understand the impact climbers had on the mountain. Visitors' urine alone could have melted over 150 tonnes of ice on the glacier during spring season in 2023. That is according to the Irish Daily Mail. And we reflect on Carlo Senior Hurling Championship semi-finals in your sports update coming up at 5:30.
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5: As John Walsh would say, you need the brolly this evening. Heavy outbreaks of rain in a fresh and gusty southwesterly wind. It'll be largely dry tonight though, with clear spells and the odd isolated shower mainly in western parts, lowest temperatures of 9 to 12 degrees in a light to moderate and occasionally fresh southwest wind. Right now it is 17 degrees in Carlow Town, 17 degrees in Kilkenny City, and it's 18 degrees in Ferrybank.
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15: Martin, how are you?
5: Hello, Donna.
15: How are you keeping?
5: I'm very well today, thank you. How are you?
15: I'm very good. I have a question.
5: Everyone always has a question. Go ahead.
15: Where are climbers supposed to urinate if they can't on the ice?
5: Sure, it's like as if you get caught in a motorway somewhere, you see the cars pulling in. If you have to go, you have to go.
15: Yeah. So how do they avoid the ice melting?
5: It's a very good question. I'm not a Scientologist. I don't understand the science behind it. But I would imagine, it's kind of warm and melts. And yeah, when you're doing it a lot of times, you're melting it.
15: You're melting quite a lot of ice.
5: Yeah. I mean, what is there, 150 tonnes of ice possibly in the season of 2023?
15: Just one season?
5: Yeah.
15: Like, unbelievable. Another question for you. And switching gears completely off urination.
5: Go ahead.
15: You mentioned traffic pulling in. You're doing a programme yourself for a period.
5: I am.
15: Roadwise is called. Tell us about it.
5: Well, as I was saying to Vinny here the other day, so Roadwise started last week. So we are doing a 6-month documentary series with little inserts every Tuesday and Thursday about different aspects of road safety. We heard from young school kids last week on their return to school about slowing down in school districts and that area in particular. We heard from Philly, Ireland. We're going to hear more tomorrow. I won't give it away yet of what it's going to be.
15: No spoilers.
5: No, we won't. But yeah, every aspect is in it. And we're still looking for participation. So I have got a number of people that are interested in doing it. So if you are interested, you can get in contact with the station here on our regular number, which is 1-800-1996-96. 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I'll have a chat to you, see if you're interested in doing a recording or going to air with your story, and we would love to have as many people as possible get involved in it.
15: Well, you've heard all the details there of how you can get in touch if you want to be involved. Martin, fair play to you for doing that. Thank you for the news, and I'll chat to you soon again, I hope.
5: Thank you very much, Donna.
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15: Yes, you're welcome back to The Home Run. 5:10 is the time now into the evening. And coming up this hour between 5 and 6 o'clock with myself, Donna Maher, filling in for Vinny on The Home Run is, of course, our KCLR quiz. Let's give you a bit of a hint into the topics. So, we have a question about a shared name of two Gaelic footballers, or former Gaelic footballers, something on an American city, something on an Irish word, and finally, the name of a dance pop group. There are a little few hints. Maybe they'll help you once the questions come around, and we'll get to them as quickly as we can. Also to come up in this hour, we'll have more traffic and travel updates as well as your sports update just after 5:30. But obviously, some great music to come in that time as well. Such as this from the Goo Goo Dolls. Give a little bit on The Home Run this Monday evening.

0: Goo Goo Dolls. Let's give a little bit on the home run. Just approaching a quarter past five. Of course, that is a cover. Came out in 2004 by the Goo Goo Dolls. The original 1977, as you may be aware, by Supertramp. As we said, it is the home run. Approaching a quarter past five. And that means it's time to get into today's KCLR quiz.
1: Four letters, four questions. The KCLR quiz on the home run.
0: You know the drill. I'll bring you four questions across this hour, each individually starting with K, C, L and R in that order. When you have all the questions, all you have to do is text, well, hopefully all of the correct answers, to our first Uncle Kenny text and WhatsApp number of 083 306 9696. And at the end of the quiz today, if we pick your name out of the hat as the day's winner, you'll be put into a draw on Friday for the home run with Finney for a chance to win €100. So, are you ready to get started with your first question, beginning with K? Right. What first name links former Gaelic footballers Donaghy and McKinney? That's what first name links former Gaelic footballers Donaghy and McKinney? Just remember that one. You're not texting yet. I'm sure you're aware. You have to wait until we have all of the questions and then you can text them all in at the same time correctly to 083 306 9696. Stay tuned across this hour for all of the questions to be in with a chance of winning €100 come the end of this week. Plenty of great music to come in that time as well though, such as this bit of Irish now. Here's Amble, Lonely Island on the home run.

0: Amble, Lonely Island on the home run. 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
0: Right, we had Kay just a moment ago. And don't worry, if you missed it, we will be calling it out again in just a few moments. But it's time now to bring you your C question. Are you ready? Which German dance pop group's hit singles include Every Time We Touch and Evacuate the Dance Floor? Which German dance pop group's hit singles include Every Time We Touch and Evacuate the Dance Floor? So that's two out of four questions brought to you from today's KCLR quiz. We'll remind you of both of those in due time, and we'll bring you the next two questions as well, beginning with L and R. You'll just have to stay tuned in. Plenty of great music to come. But next up, it's your traffic and travel update.
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0: 22 and a half minutes past five is the time. Let's give you a quick update of some of the busy streets around Carlo and Kilkenny. Starting with Carlo, the Dublin Road, it's fairly congested at the moment. Similar is the case for the Attie Road. There's heavy traffic there, and it's also backed up in Greig Cullen. Looking at Kilkenny, John Street and High Street, not as busy as it would usually be. However, there is traffic there, and Patrick Street is quite slow moving at the moment. And same as the case for John Street, congested enough there. That's all your traffic and travel updates for now on the home run. 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

0: Ali Sherlock, say a little something to me, some of the best of Irish on the home run. Right, are you ready for your third question of today's KCLR quiz on the home run?
1: Four letters, four questions. The KCLR quiz on the home run.
0: It is time to get into your L question. But first of all, let's remind you of K and C. What first name links former Gaelic footballers Donaghy and McGeaney? That is your K question. C, to remind you, is which German dance pop group's hit singles include Every Time We Touch and Evacuate the Dance Floor? So you've already heard those, hopefully, but there's your reminder. Let's move on to the new question, beginning with L. The Sphere is a high-tech music and entertainment venue in which American city? The Sphere is a high-tech music and entertainment venue in which American city? Beginning with L. Your final R question is on the way, but for now, back into the music. This is Sophie B. Hawkins, As I Lay Me Down.

0: That's called As I Lay Me Down, just after hitting 5:30, and it's time to bring you your last question of today's KCLR quiz, beginning with R.
1: Four letters, four questions. The KCLR quiz on the home run.
0: Okay, first of all, let's remind you of the first three questions very quickly. Beginning with K, what first name links former Gaelic footballers Donaghy and McGeaney? On to C, a quick reminder, which German dance pop group's hit singles include Every Time We Touch and Evacuate the Dance Floor? The latest question, beginning with L, the Sphere is a high-tech music and entertainment venue in which American city? Now, for the newest question, one you haven't heard yet, beginning with R. Simple. What is the Irish word for bicycle? One more time. What is the Irish word for bicycle, beginning with R? That's it. That's all your questions for today's KCLR quiz. If you have all the answers written down, hopefully you do, get your text in now to 083 306 9696 with all of the correct answers to get yourself a chance to win €100 come the end of this week. Your sports update is coming up in just a moment on The Home Run.
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0: 34 minutes past 5 is the time. It is now time to bring you your sports update. And starting with hurling, St Mullins and Mount Leinster Rangers will meet in the JJ Kavanagh Carlow Senior Hurling Final on September 27th. A game you'll be able to hear on KCLR thanks to Dan Morrissey and Co. On Sunday, Mount Leinster Rangers won 218 to 211 against Bagnallstown Gaels, while St Mullins overcame Ballinkillen 321 to 14 points. On Saturday, Carlow Town and Burn Rangers secured victories in the intermediate semi-finals. After Mount Leinster Rangers' win, Brendan asked Rangers selector Willie Hickey for his thoughts on St Mullins, judging by what he saw in their semi-final win.
2: Yeah, I've seen the first half and I didn't see the second half, but yeah, they looked very impressive in the first half. Yeah, to look back to the same ones of old, and that's not nice when you see that.
9: From a Rangers point of view,
2: it's not nice when you see that, no. You know, but the only good thing about it, we have 3 weeks to prepare, you know. They have 3 weeks. We have a relegation football final on Wednesday night. After that, then it'll be full belt for towards the county final again. And, you know, 3 weeks' time, Wolves will go at it again. And usually, over the last number of years, the underdog has lost or won the county final. But, you know, we'll see.
0: You can hear more on all things Carlow and Kilkenny hurling right now on the KCLR Hurling Podcast. We've got two episodes out reflecting on the weekend's action, while we've got a third on the way later, which is being recorded right now. Special guests Pat Hoban and Adrian Ronan in studio as we speak, joining Eddie Scally and Oisin Langan. Moving on to soccer, Evergreen manager Gary Maher says they want to make history for the club by winning an FAI Junior Cup title. The Kilkenny outfit beat Castlebar Celtic 3-1 in yesterday's semi-final in Castlebar, and afterwards Maher gave his reaction to KCLR.
10: The FAI Junior Cup is the holy grail for junior football in the country, and look, our club, our famous club, should not have an FAI Junior Cup at this stage is probably something that we're not something that we want to put right, and it's something that we would have sold for the last number of years. We thought, we felt we were well placed with all the top teams in the country, and look, we're there now this year. We're just delighted. We'll enjoy tonight, we'll enjoy the way trip home. With my right hand man here, Craig, come on in here, Craig, the man who shies away from it all, come on in here. Right hand man here, I suppose we'll get to work tomorrow and he'll look at all the tactical stuff, whoever comes out the other side of this. But yeah, we're just super proud of the group of lads that we have here with us there.
0: Elsewhere in soccer, fixture details have been confirmed for the semi-finals of the Men's FAI Cup. Colm Whelan's Bohemians host Padraig Amman's Waterford on Friday, October 9th at 7:45. And Galway United are at home against Derry City on Saturday, October 10th at 3 p.m. More internationally, the Champions League gets underway tomorrow with Aston Villa partaking in the first fixture. They take on Club Bruges at 5:45 p.m. Other fixtures tomorrow include Manchester City versus Porto, as well as Real Madrid against Inter at 8 p.m. All of this week's Champions League games will be preceded by a moment's silence for victims of the flash floods in Nepal. The catastrophe has led to the deaths of more than 1,300 people, while over 5,500 people remain missing. UEFA President Alexander Serafin says the European football family will, quote-unquote, stand together in support of the country. Moving on, and finally, in boxing, Tyson Fury has declared that he is looking for a new opponent, despite the fact that he has a contract to fight Anthony Joshua. The announcement for the British pair's heavyweight bout has been delayed, with organisers seeking a location in the United States, while Joshua is pushing for London's Wembley Stadium to host the event. Former world champion Fury has called out Alexander Usyk and believes that Joshua does not want to face him. That's all for your sport for now. But go to KCLR96FM.com for more.
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Music and entertainment venue in which American city? The answer to that, Las Vegas. And finally, beginning with R, what is the Irish word for bicycle? And the answer to that is rudder. Who has been pulled out of the hat for today? Well, I can tell you, Trish Rogers of Carlo. You've gotten all the answers correct and you'll be put into the draw this Friday for a chance to win 100 euros. So congratulations. If you're not happy, you haven't been pulled out of the hat today for the KCLR quiz and you got all the answers right, well, not to worry, because you'll have more chances throughout this week on The Home Run with Vinny. He'll be back again tomorrow, of course. It is Donna filling in for him this Monday evening. Let's keep the music going, and great music that is. Bella Kay, I love it, I love it, I love it.

0: Sam Fender, Olivia Dean rein me in on the home run as it is just after hitting 10 minutes until 6. It is Donna with you on the home run, filling in for Vinny this Monday evening. If you want to get in touch between now and 7 o'clock, you can do so via our Fierce Uncle Kenny text and WhatsApp number. That's 083-306-9696. 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More great music to come before news. And sport at 6 o'clock.
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1: 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KCLR.

That's the Coronas speak up on the home run on KCLR. It is just after hitting 5 minutes until six. Great music to come between now and seven on the home run. For now, go back in time once again. Bit of Prince. He's just great, isn't he? Never gets old. I'm sure you're familiar, but Raspberry Beret, the name of this song. News on the way at six. I'll chat to you just after that.

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5: At 6, good evening, I'm Tina Gates. People will have to wait 8 years instead of 5 to become Irish citizens under new plans going to Cabinet this week. The Justice Minister says it's to bring the country more in line with its European neighbours. A language test will also be introduced, alongside a requirement for people to be economically self-sufficient to gain citizenship. Jim O'Callaghan says people who've been almost here for 5 years when the new rules come into force will have to wait longer.
6: Well, obviously, legislation always discriminates against individuals. There are cut-off points, but if you have been here for 4 years and 10 months by the time the laws changed and commenced, it will affect you. That's the truth of the matter. But legislation will always, I suppose, affect and discriminate against people on the edges.
5: The Public Expenditure Minister has poured cold water over tax expectations for the budget. After Taoiseach Simon Harris earlier said this would be a budget which rewards hard-working people, Jack Chambers has stressed that reward will be modest, benefiting people to the tune of a few hundred euro a year.
7: When you have a tax package that in its total amount amounts to 1.5 billion euro, that is modest. And it'll take a series of budgets for people to see, you know, the real improvement in terms of keeping more of their take-home pay. But that's the honest position that I'm giving in the context of the budget.
5: The Taoiseach has ruled out once-off cost-of-living supports in the budget. Micheál Martin was speaking as his party gathered in Tullamore County Offaly for a meeting ahead of the new Dáil term.
8: We ended once-off payments last year for a reason, because we wanted to focus public expenditure on more permanent measures, both in social protection and in areas like childcare. So in this budget, for example, I've mentioned income tax, we want to reduce the cost of childcare. So the more you would put into one-off payments, the less you have to reduce your childcare costs for families. And childcare costs are huge for many families around the country.
5: Almost 89% of voting Garda sergeants and inspectors have rejected new travel and subsistence proposals. The AGSI says serious concerns have developed about the implementation and interpretation of the proposed scheme. Ticketmaster has been accused of misleading commercial practice over the sale of tickets for last year's Oasis concerts in Croke Park. The case before Dublin District Court this morning has been adjourned until October 5th. Donald Trump's renaming another part of the United States. This time he's crossed off the name New Mexico in a series of posts on Truth Social, replacing it with New America. The White House has shared the image on its X account. And Germany's Chancellor says he's deeply shocked by the far-right sweeping to a near-outright majority in a state election. Friedrich Merz is warning the AfD's surge in popularity in Saxony-Anhalt will have an international impact and says things must change.
9: We need extensive reforms in Germany, and not only in a rational way. We also have to speak out to our people on an emotional scale. It's about nothing more and nothing less than the future of our country and about the chances that our grandchildren are going to have about their opportunities.
5: The players eliminated in last night's Traitors Ireland say it was a wonderful and joyful experience to be there. Galway woman Saoirse Joyce became the latest contestant to be murdered on the show last night, while Traitor Fionnuala was later banished at the round table, leaving just Carla and Pádraig Kay calling the shots in the conclave. The drama teacher from Cork says she saw it coming.
10: I was waiting for them though, but I was expecting it at this stage. You sort of know when, you know, your time is coming. And I just said, listen, sit there and just answer the questions and we'll see how it goes or how it pans out. And that's all you can do at that stage, I think.
5: And that's your latest news update at 4 minutes past six.
11: Good evening. I'm Martin Quilty. KCLR has been informed of the following deaths. Sheila Minogue, Ní Norton, Barna, Woodsgift, County Kilkenny and formerly Gortnahoo, Thurles, County Tipperary. She died on Saturday peacefully at her residence. Reposing at her residence this evening until 8 p.m. Removal tomorrow morning to St. Patrick's Church Green, arriving for Requiem Mass at 11 o'clock, followed by burial in Clonmanta Cemetery. Family flowers only, donations to the Irish Cancer Society. Margaret O'Donovan, Ní Tobin, Carn Donagh, County Donegal and formerly of Clone, Kilmeganny, County Kilkenny and Ballyphilip, Ballingarry, Thurles, County Tipperary. She died peacefully yesterday at her daughter's residence in Carn Donagh, County Donegal. Reposing at Molloy's Funeral Home, Callan, tomorrow from 4 p.m. until 7 p.m, pausing for rosary and vigil prayers at 5 p.m. Funeral arriving to St. Owen's Church, Kilmeganny on Wednesday morning for Requiem Mass at 11 o'clock, followed by burial in Kilmeganny Cemetery. Anna O'Connell, Ní Giblin, Rathdellan, Loughlin Bridge, County Carlow. She died peacefully yesterday at Goran Abbey Nursing Home. Reposing in Somers Funeral Home, Bagnallstown, tomorrow from 2 p.m. until 7 p.m, pausing for vigil prayers at 6 p.m. Requiem Mass on Wednesday morning in St. Andrew's Church, Bagnallstown at 11 o'clock, followed by burial in Folkestown Cemetery. Family flowers only, donations to Goran Abbey Nursing Home. Olive Broderick, Ní Delaney, Pollerton Big, County Carlow. She died yesterday peacefully at her home. Reposing at O'Healy and Son Funeral Home, Pollerton Castle, Carlow, tomorrow from 4 p.m, concluding with vigil prayers at 8 p.m. Requiem Mass on Wednesday morning at 11 a.m. in the Church of the Holy Family, Aska, followed by burial in St. Mary's Cemetery, Carlow. Family flowers only, donations to Delta Riverside. Erieshde Gurevshid. Details of these announcements can be found on our website kclr96fm.com. Now the word from Kilkenny County Council. There's a temporary traffic light system on the R700 at Ferrymount Garrett Bridge until Friday the 11th of September from 9:30 a.m. to 5:30 p.m. daily. The R700 Thomastown to Bennett's Bridge Road will be closed tomorrow from its junction at Ladywell Street, Leggan and Thomastown to Bennett's Bridge Village from 7 a.m. until 7 p.m. Traffic management on the N29 Slieveroo roundabout in Port Road until the 3rd of October. That's from 8 a.m. to 6 p.m. daily. And a road closure is now in operation on Lousybush Lane until the end of the year, with local access being facilitated from the new CBS Access Road. That's the word from Kilkenny County Council, serving the people of the city and county.
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14: Welcome back to The Home Run. 7 minutes past six is the time. It is Donna with you, filling in for Vinny on The Home Run this Monday evening. An hour left of my lot and plenty of great music to bring you in that time. If you want to get in touch in that time, 0833069696 is our Fair Sunkle Kenny text and WhatsApp number. I'd absolutely love to hear from you. But as I mentioned, great music across this hour. Let's get us started with that. An Outcast. This is Hey Ya. What?

0: It is the home run. We went three in a row. Just there, 18 minutes past six is the time. First you heard from Outkast with Hey Ya, then from Harry Styles with American Girls, and lastly, what you just heard was Fontaines DC's new song, Marianne. And something on Fontaines DC, I'm sure you've heard that they are playing in Slane and tickets are on sale, but with that, they are donating €1 per ticket for their sold out, for each ticket sold, I should say, for their Slane gigs to Focus Ireland. The band plays the iconic venue on the 26th and 27th of June next year, which has a capacity of 80,000 each night. The Saturday is sold out, but there is still tickets available for the Sunday. So if you like a bit of Fontaines DC, maybe you'd be interested in getting a ticket. But as I said, fair play to them. They are donating €1 per ticket sold for their Slane gigs to Focus Ireland. Just approaching 20 minutes past six now on the home run. Plenty more great music to come before we hand you over to Oisín Langan for full time just after 7 o'clock.
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Gabriel out of reach. Let's get straight back into the music on the home run. 25 minutes past 6. Bit of a change in tone and terms of the song. This is from Lenny Kravitz, Fly Away.

0: share. That's Believe on the Home Run. About a half an hour left on my lot. Done it with you on the Home Run. Filling in for Vinny this Monday evening. We'll let you go at 7, of course, for full time with Oisín Langan. But as we keep saying, plenty of great music to come in that time. Next up, a bit of Justin Bieber.
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Mark Amber, that's belong together on the home run. 20 minutes until 7 now. So 20 minutes left on the home run this Monday evening. We'll keep the music going. Back into Irish now. This is Duke Special. If you want to get in touch in the last 20 minutes or so, feel free to do so. 083 306 9696 is our Fairstone Kilkenny WhatsApp and text line. As we said, back into the music. I won't interrupt you any further for now. Duke Special, this is called Freewheel on the home run.

0: Teddy Swims on the home run. 13 minutes until 7 is the time. We're kind of running out of time to play you some more great music, but we'll fit in as much as we can. Next up, Dub Be Good To Me by Beats International.
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1: Don't Be Good to Me, that's from Beats International, as we come to the end of My Lot on KCLR this Monday evening. 6 minutes until six. We'll leave you with a classic. Don't forget, coming up, we have Full Time with Oisín Langan just after 7 o'clock. And coming up on the home run across this week, Vinny will be back, of course, and you'll have more chances of winning tickets to the Bee Gees tribute act of the Bee Gees Story Nights on Broadway. More rounds of the KCLR quiz to come on the home run as well, and lots more across the airways. For now, as I said, a classic, Whitney Houston, How Will I Know? Good luck.

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5: At 7, good evening, I'm Tina Gates. The Justice Minister says 8 years is a reasonable amount of time for someone to wait for Irish citizenship. Under new proposals being brought to Cabinet, it will be increased from the current 5 years, and there will also be a new requirement for a language test and for applicants to be financially self-sufficient. Justice Minister Jim O'Callaghan says the changes would bring us more in line with other EU countries.
6: 8 years, I think, is a reasonable period of time in terms of the proposal that's been put forward. If you look in Luxembourg, I think you have to be there for 20 years, which is far too long. If you look at Lithuania, I think it's 10 years. If you look at Germany, it's 8 years. So like if you go around the European Union, you'll see that there are different periods in respect of years.
5: Director of the Migrants' Rights Centre Ireland, Neil Bruton, however, describes the proposed changes as cruel.
7: Nobody's identified any problems with the current citizenship process or indeed any problems with our recent new citizens. So as far as we can see it, this is just the latest in a range of extremely cruel policies that are aimed at making Ireland as unwelcoming as possible without any logical rationale.
5: The Public Expenditure Minister has poured cold water over tax expectations for the budget. After Taoiseach Simon Harris earlier said this will be a budget which rewards hard-working people, Jack Chambers has stressed that reward will be modest, benefiting people to the tune of a few hundred euro a year.
8: When you have a tax package that in its total amount amounts to 1.5 billion euro, that is modest, and it will take a series of budgets for people to see, you know, the real improvement in terms of keeping more of their take-home pay. But that's the honest position that I'm giving in the context of the budget.
5: Almost 89% of voting Garda sergeants and inspectors have rejected new travel and subsistence proposals. The AGSI says serious concerns have developed about the implementation and interpretation of the proposed scheme. The Taoiseach says he's been assured the resources are in place to police Donald Trump's visit to Ireland, despite unrest among the rank and file. The Garda Representative Association has said it will meet again after the US President's trip to discuss the cancellation of leave and other issues caused by large-scale events requiring extra policing this year. Micheál Martin says he's been speaking with Garda Commissioner Justin Kelly.
9: He was, first of all, very strong in terms of and confident in terms of the capacity of An Garda Síochána to meet the challenges that lie ahead. This is an exceptionally busy year for An Garda Síochána with the presidency of the European Union, the visit of President Trump, and we do have the capacities to manage this and to do it properly.
5: Germany's Chancellor says he's deeply shocked by the far-right sweeping victory to a near outright majority in a state election. Friedrich Merz is warning the AfD's surge in popularity in Saxony-Anhalt will have an international impact and says things must change.
10: We need extensive reforms in Germany, and not only in a rational way. We also have to speak out to our people on an emotional scale. It's about nothing more and nothing less than the future of our country, and about the chances that our grandchildren are going to have have about their opportunities.
5: Two people have been arrested as part of an investigation into drones smuggling drugs and contraband into prisons. A man and woman, both in their 20s, were detained during an operation in Dublin this morning. The investigation is linked to the alleged smuggling of items into Wheatfield, Clover Hill and Mountjoy prisons. Traders Ireland star Fionnuala says she's had fun adding some devilment to her dramatic departure. The Cork woman delighted her fellow faithfuls when she declared she was and had always been a traitor after being banished in last night's round table.
11: My God, listen, who would say it to you? Listen, what you do now, Fionnuala, you put real life aside there and get in there and play around for a few weeks. I mean, it was just wonderful. I have anything but gratitude, because everything was just joyful.
5: And that's your latest news update at 4 minutes past seven.
12: And in sport, the details for the men's FAI Cup semi-finals have been confirmed. Waterford will make the trip to the capital on Friday, October 9th to take on Bohemians at Dalymount Park. Kick-off is set for 7:45. On Saturday, October 10th, Galway United will welcome Derry City to Éamon DC Park for a 3 p.m. kick-off. The Welsh FA have announced that Alan Sheehan will join Craig Bellamy's coaching staff as an assistant coach with the Welsh national team. The Irishman followed up coaching stints with Southampton and Luton Town with a managerial spell at Swansea City. Day one of the Women's ILCA World Sailing Championships took place in Dunleary today. Three top 10 finishes means Eve McMahon is the best of the Irish in 12th. Annalise Murphy, who has returned to the sport following a 5-year break, is 25th in a field of 110 sailors. The last 16 at the US Open is continuing today. Mira Andreeva came from one set behind to win by 2-1 against Anastasia Potapova, while Qin Wenzheng defeated Iga Swiatek in straight sets to progress to the quarterfinals. In tonight's matches, two-time champion Naomi Osaka faces Australian Open champion Elena Rybakina, and American pair Coco Gauff and Iva Jovic go head-to-head for a place in the quarters. Men's number one seed Alexander Zverev will be hoping to move one step closer towards adding to his French Open triumph earlier this year. He takes on Italy's Luciano Darderi. Belgian rookie Alexander Blocks meets Francisco Cerundolo. And Tyson Fury says that he is looking for a new opponent due to Anthony Joshua's supposed unwillingness to face him. The British pair have signed a contract for their long-awaited blockbuster fight, but it has been delayed as a result of issues with the location for the bout. The event organisers want it to take place in the United States, while Joshua's preferred venue is Wembley Stadium in London. That's your news in sport. I'm Robbie Dowling. It's 6 minutes past the hour.
13: Tá astrú na hÉireann go tábhachtaí ina bhfuil fuinneamh níos gluine ag tarlú díreach faoi do chosa. 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
15: A very good evening to you. As I look over to my right and into Studio 2, I can see Come On Kind, Casey Laura's Camogie podcast being recorded right now. If you cannot wait to get into some hurling analysis, you can go to the Casey Laura Hurling podcast. That is available right now on the Treble. We've got the analysis podcast just done and published. Pat Hoban and Ronnie joining Eddie Scally for that. We've got a Carlo semi-final special. That's also there. We'll have more from the Carlo semi-finals in just a moment. And we've got a lot of audio from after the league matches in Kilkenny on Saturday already out as well. We'll get some analysis on what happened in Kilkenny over the weekend coming in a wee while, and as I say, a bit more on Carlo to come. The sporting story, and I suppose the nation story really weekend wise was Katie Taylor, and I'm just looking at some of the TV figures. These are phenomenal. RTE drew a peak audience on TV alone of 1.6 million on Saturday night for Katie Taylor's fight in Croke Park. The event also had over 500,000 streams. That's 552,000. The programme had an average of 973,000 TV viewers, representing a 74% share of all the available viewing audience. My viewing of it was kind of split. I was on my way to Mayo for commentary of the Evergreen match. We'll get to Evergreen in just a second, by the way. What a win for them. And I walked into a bar in Claremorris, and it was mostly frequented by older gentlemen. And every single one of them was transfixed on the screen. and I walked into another bar, which was a bit of a mix of a crowd. No music, no nothing going on, every single eye transfixed on the screen. And I imagine that was replicated in many, many bars across the country, across Carlow, across Kilkenny, and many, many living rooms as well. So Katie Taylor, wow, what a retirement bout. What an event it was. And this is what she had to say in the ring in Croke Park in front of 83,000 people, most of whom stayed to listen to her final words as a professional boxer.
16: Croke Park, we did it. We brought boxing back to Croke Park. Every one of you here have been with me before in London 2012. You were with me when I ran to be right out the XL Arena in 2012. You were with me to the heartbreak of Rio. You stayed with me during when I turned pro. You travelled. You travelled around the world to watch me to Cardiff and Manchester and Leeds, Boston, Brooklyn, Manhattan. Now you are here with me in this amazing stadium. I don't know of any other country that has sell 80,000 tickets for female athlete. I'm convinced that Ireland is the only country.
17: You dreamt of this moment for so long, Katie, to have a boxing ring here under the lights of Croke Park for the fairy tale farewell. In terms of the journey, the reality.
16: Let me just look around for a second.
17: It's safe to say, Katie, that you absolutely saved the best till last.
16: Yeah, well, she was actually a very awkward opponent, a great opponent, Flora Pitty, so thank you so much to her for being involved in this epic night.
15: Katie Taylor speaking in Croke Park on Saturday night upon her final fight as a professional boxer. It will be very interesting to see what she'll do next. We actually did ask her that when she was in studio here in Kilkenny about 2 months ago. I asked her, what do you plan on doing after you give up fighting, now that you know you are stopping? And the answer was rather vague, but whatever she does, we wish her well. And whatever she does, I think she'll do it brilliantly. Now, speaking of doing it brilliantly, Burren Rangers and Carlow Town did it brilliantly over the weekend in the intermediate semi-finals, while in the senior semi-finals there was good wins for Mount Leinster Rangers and Ballinkillen. Of course, this in the JJ Kavanagh Carlow Senior Hurling Championship and the Intermediate Championship. We had the senior semi-finals live on KCLR. By the way, another big game coming up for Mount Leinster Rangers on Wednesday night. That's in the Michael Ling Motors Carlow Senior Football Championship. It's the relegation final against Fennet. That game will be live on KCLR Plus, and we'd love for you to join us. You can get that through the KCLR app, or you can just go to kclrplus.com and it'll be there in front of you. All you have to do is hit play. So just go to kclrplus.com and you'll be able to listen to that game between Fennet and Mount Leinster Rangers on Wednesday night. That's the Carlow Senior Football Championship relegation final. That's not what was on the minds of Mount Leinster Rangers yesterday. They were very much thinking about hurling, as was Joe Nolan, who was in attendance for KCLR. He joined Brendan Hennessy on commentary for the matches. One was a bit tighter than the other, and it wasn't in the order you'd expect. I have to say, I really thought Ballinkillen against St Mullins would be tight, and Mount Leinster Rangers against Bagnallstown Gaels wouldn't be so tight. But then Eddie Scally, the former Bagnallstown Gaels manager, reminded me today that they often rise to the occasion, and they did yesterday, and credit to them. Mount Leinster Rangers winning 218 to 211 against Bagnallstown Gaels in the other semi-final. St Mullins 321, Ballinkillen 14 points. Those were the scores in those matches. As I say, afterwards, Joe Nolan provided analysis along with our match commentator, Brendan Hennessy.
18: Yeah, they were excellent. In fairness to them, they're coming in here, I suppose. I won't say no one gave them a hope, but you know, their form during the year wasn't great. Tactically, they were set up brilliantly, and I think apart from tactically and all that, Their heart, their work rate was excellent. Really, really good. It was probably their best 60 minutes of the championship so far. We've seen them in patches, but that was a consistent effort. Just came up short, but you can leave the pitch with their heads held high. For Mount Leinster Rangers, you know, you're probably thinking, look, that was a good thing. You know, they've had a relatively easy, straightforward championship. I think 10 points was the narrowest winning margin that they had up to this game, and mightn't have got a game that they needed. But that will really set them up for a cracking county final. We've seen St Mullins have kind of came to the party, as I say, at the right time with an excellent performance in the other semi-final. And that might be, I won't say the kick in the bum, as I say, that Mount Leinster Rangers may be needed just coming into the county final. And it has forced them to kind of, I suppose, to see what they were made of. And we talked about the big players. In fairness, you had a man of the match competition, and there was lots of them out there from both sides. But I suppose, like, Chris Nolan was just special when he came up with those key moments. He is a leader. I always say it as well, it doesn't make a difference if he hits one wide or hits two wide. He keeps going, he keeps going, he keeps going. He always backs himself. And you can see the mark of the sportsman he is down there as well. Look, he's the first man over to the Bagginstown Gaels lads, shaking their hands as well. And like I said, at the end of the day, that's what sport is all about too. It's you know, you leave it all on the pitch out there.
19: They're into the final on the 27th of September. And Joe, it's going to be an epic battle, because we have a repeat now for the fifth year in a row of St Mullins and Mount Leinster Rangers. There'll be lots of talk on KCLR sport. But they grounded out in the end. They left it a bit late, but they did the business and they had the ingredients to do so, Mount Leinster Rangers.
18: They did, yeah. And that's the sign of champions. That's why they're there. You know, when you're tested, you have to come up with you know, changing the plan or changing the personnel. And like we said, the players often as well responding on the pitch is where it's key as well. We talked maybe about their strength this year and their panel as well, and we said there the kick they got off the bench as well, you know, three points from their bench as well, and the impact they had in general play as well. So yeah, that's the mark of champions. But like I said, I think that game, there's no kind of jumping for joy out there with Mount Leinster Rangers. I think it was a game that they'll take. You know, it's probably the ideal position to be going into a final, getting a hard game like that after, we call it, a relatively straightforward group process. And it kind of gets that, I won't call it complacency, but because they're never complacent down there, especially facing into St Mullins. But maybe it just keeps them on the toes for the next 3 weeks, and maybe sharpens themselves in training as well.
19: Joe, well, thanks for that. Well, we're in for an entertaining county final. St Mullins with that big win earlier on today, Bagnallstown Gaels were leading at half time here, but it's not about half time, it's about full time. And Rangers ended up scoring 218, I think it was 211 in the end, for Bagnallstown Gaels. However, a proud day for Bagnallstown, but more importantly, because we do beat the drum, and lads give out to me about this and they shouldn't really, that was good for Carlow Hurling.
18: Yeah, absolutely, absolutely good for Carlow Hurling. We need strong teams, we need good performances from other clubs to come up and keep it going. And Bagnallstown will take something from that going ahead for next year, you know what I mean? And you know, the build of the panel, there was a couple of young players that came in there, said Jake McAsey, John Lillis and lads like that. And we talked about the older end of things, you know, Alfie and them boys, and they can't go on, as I say, forever either. But it was great for them to take heart to see that those younger lads are stepping up and able to put it to the county champions, and you know, or the county champions from last year. And I think we need that in Carlow Hurling. Like this year we saw Nave Breed having a couple of good performances, Ballinkillen came in the sport as well, you know. So every team has had their flashes, Michael as well, especially the last game as well. Carlow Hurling needs that. We need that greater level of competition, and I suppose it's about putting that that competitiveness across a whole championship for one of these teams to try kind of break that, I won't call it the stranglehold, that's the wrong word, but that kind of dominance of Mount Leinster Rangers and St Mullins. But yeah, I think Bagnallstown will be very happy, maybe just a little bit disappointed in some of the mistakes that cost them, but I think, you know, I think they'll be very proud going out there tonight.
19: But overall, a good weekend for hurling, regardless of junior, intermediate or senior. Carlow Hurling is going in the right direction. I know these fellas have been at the top table and will compete with anybody, as will St Mullins. Bagnallstown today, Ballinkillen had a good enough championship. Bagnallstown and Rangers are still in the football championship. Chris Comma has a job to do with the footballers. Bagnallstown have a big job coming up here as well. But all in all, hurling is in a nice place, because we were a little bit worried for a while. There's a few good lads coming, and the standard is very good as well.
18: Absolutely, but there's like we said there about it, like, you know, Satanta and Byrne Rangers in the junior shield, which is brilliant. Satanta only an adult men's team in the last 2 years. They're in the shield final. Good win over Nave Breed and a bit Nave Owen as well. That's brilliant for them. It's great for their club. They're trying to grow it there. You have Byrne Rangers second team. They're playing them in the shield. Like, who would have thought that a number of years ago? I remember, you know, Byrne Rangers coming up to play us in challenge games junior years and years ago, and Jarlath Bulger was soldiering, trying to gather it all together. Now they have two teams up there, one in intermediate final as well. Carlow Town unbeaten In all bar one game, I suppose, unfortunately or unfortunately, whichever way you want to look at, Ballinkillen pipping them in the junior semi-final, and up to that they had an unblemished record in the championship this year. For Carlo Town, it's amazing, you know what I mean? Not only to have that, but other years they mightn't have been able to field two teams. So it has been, there's been real progress. You know, we've talked about Kildavin. I was up in Ballinkillen there a couple of weeks ago, the Kildavin under-16s, great game against ourselves. Again, that club is in its infancy and it's coming along, and next year hopefully they'll have a minor team, and some of their older players are playing with Burn Rangers as well. So there is a lot of growth in Carlo Hurling, and the standard is coming up, and that's what we want. It might take a little bit of time, but it is coming, and it's going the right direction. Yeah,
19: certainly is. Joe, you went to the right direction. So I know you're small but under the weather. So was James earlier on. But anyway, best wishes and thanks very much for analysis, and I'm sure we'll hear you on with Eddie and the lads tomorrow evening, and we'll hear you going forward on KCLR Sport. 3 weeks to the county final. Just before we do go, Joe, final word earlier on, because Sullins, they were excellent, and we did hear Sean O'Mara's interview. We might hear it again, but you'll certainly see it up online and on KCLR as well. 3:21 to 14, they've come at the right time. We can look forward to what will be a great day out here, St Mullins and Mount Leinster Rangers, in 3 weeks' time.
18: Yeah, and it's whetting the appetite, like we said already. You know, the goals today were absolutely brilliant.
19: Now I'm joined by Jack Cavan, a midfielder with St Mullins.
18: When you saw Chink and Ballinkillen, they went for it. I think, again, they saved their best hurling. We talked about Bagginstown earlier on. They've saved their best hurling for the semi final there today. They have a full hand. It's going to be an awesome final in 3 weeks' time. I can't wait for it. I couldn't wait for the semi-finals. It was like Christmas to you. This will be like Christmas, Mark, too, come to finals. But I think it'll be a cracker. Like I said, it's great to see St Mullins back to their pomp. That kind of game for Mount Leinster Rangers will kind of sharpen them in the next 3 weeks, and I'm hoping for one hell of a final here in 3 weeks.
15: That's Joe Nolan speaking to Casey Lohr following yesterday's semi-final double bill between Mount Leinster Rangers and Bagginstown Gaels, and Ballinkillen and St Mullins wins there for for Bagginstown Gaels, and for Mount Leinster Rangers on Saturday wins in the intermediate semi-finals for Carlow Town and for Burn Rangers. We'll have a bit more on those games when we come back. We'll also talk about Kilkenny Hurling, and we'll reflect on a marvellous day for Evergreen. They have reached the FAI Junior Cup final. It's their third time to do it. They're looking to win it for the first time, and so are the team who they'll come up against, Coachford from Cork. They're the first Cork team to get to a final at this level since something like 1987. Temple United were the last team to do it, but it's Evergreen who we'll focus on in a wee while. But as I say, more to come from Carlo Hurling and Kilkenny Hurling. Stay with us.
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19: Now you're listening to KCLR Sport, and I'm joined by St Mullins Bannister Sean O'Mara after a 3:21 to 14 point victory over Ballinkillen in the JJ Kavanagh Sons Carlow Senior Hurling semi-final. Sean, a bit of pressure off. That's a good win, and to score 30 points it would win most games.
23: Yeah, it was pleasing enough. Yeah, we still have a bit of tidying up to do for Bagginstown or Mount Leinster Rangers in the final. That'll be a tough day too, but look, we're improving every day. We've gone since the start of the year, we haven't had everybody available even one day yet, so hopefully for the final, if we get Paddy Shea back fit, we'll at least have a full deck to play from. But that has been a big challenge through the group matches, where we're missing players with county boys that had only come back and injuries and things, so they're starting to come right at the right time. So But we did. We learned some lessons from a hard game in Bagnestown earlier in the year against Ballinkillen, who are a really good side. And they made us work hard today. A couple of goals the first half probably gave us a bit of a comfort blanket that helped us get over the line.
19: 3-8 at half time to 7 points. You'll take 3 goals in any first half, wouldn't you?
23: I'd take 3 goals any day at all, whether it was in a half an hour or an hour. But anyway, we got 3 in the first half. Probably disappointed we didn't at least create a couple more chances in the second half. But look, it's a work on for the final. So look, the main thing is we got over today and we're into a final.
19: And you were in control, and in the second half they've had a little bit of a purple patch, and with small margins, as James Hickey said on commentary, it could have been a free into Ballinkillen, it was a free out to St Mullins, and you got a goal at the far end, and there are small things that go in your favour some days and some days they go against you.
23: Yeah, and we've been on the receiving end too, where we thought the decision could have gone our way and it comes out the far end. And look, in fairness to the referee, he did a fantastic job on the game. It was a good physical game and it was a great contest from both sides. There wasn't a mean belt in it. But yeah, some days you get a little break where a free goes your way that could have gone the other way, or a ball bounces your way that doesn't. Today they bounce our way, but we need them all to bounce our way in the final.
19: Everything kind of stuck. Your hand passing was great, the catching. I thought your striking today was fantastic. So you said there's a little bit more to be done, but you said to me the last time as well, probably coming good at the right time, still a lot to be done, but everything kind of worked well for you there. First touch, Paddy's hand worked well, finishing was good. Connor, James Dyle, 6 points in play, and all the lads scored well, and the elite forwards really done well.
23: Yeah. So we've been building, I suppose, our plan all year was to build towards this time of the year. And look, it's hard on, and I was only thinking before the game on the way up, that it's really hard on the likes of Niamh Owen and Niamh Breed, who are finished hurling in August. Like, that's not really good for hurling. You want to be hurling as far into September as you can. And I know it's hard then with the split season, but look, our lads are starting to come right. Stephen is doing a heap of work with them on their striking and on their passing. And Brian hasn't been in good condition fitness-wise, so we're getting there. Now, we've 3 weeks to get ready for the winners of this next game, and we'll have to put another layer into that for the next 3 weeks and really come up another notch, because today's, while it was pleasing, it was good, it won't be enough to win a final.
19: Well, you mentioned Stephen. That's Stephen Ahern, of course.
23: Yeah, Stephen Ahern, yeah. Okay. And Brian Kelly. Yeah.
19: Well, listen, looking at the scoreboard, Sean, 321, as I said, it's a good return, but if you could score 421, you'd score that as well.
23: Yeah. And if you could score 322 even, you'd be looking for another one all the time.
19: But you're pleased. What pleased you most? Just the finishing and just the fact you won the match?
23: Yeah, it was very... we only conceded, I think, four points from play in the whole game, so I was really pleased with our defensive work. Like, we knew Kieran is an excellent free taker, and he was going to get that 10, 11, 12 points anyway, so it was a case of managing the rest of it. So our six backs, I think, played really well. They worked the ball out well. They delivered decent ball into the forwards, and the forwards would get the plaudits because they always do, but it was that compact six that really worked for us and got the ball out and decent ball into the forwards. So that was probably the most pleasing piece, and a clean sheet for James.
19: Yeah, well, you mentioned the forwards, you've mentioned the backs. I thought midfield, I thought Jack Cavanagh rolled back the years today. I thought he put in a great shift, and young O'Shea beside him.
23: Yeah, he did, yeah, in fairness. And Jack was excellent the last day against Bagnestown as well in the middle of the field. He's settled now. he's married now, he's settled, yeah. So he gives you everything every day. He plays with his heart to his sleeve, and you can never say that Jack would ever come off a field without giving you 100%.
19: Certainly so. Sean, listen, well done. Best of luck in the county final, and well done today.
23: Thanks, Brendan.
19: Now I'm joined by Jack Cavanagh, a midfielder with St Mullins, after a 3-21-14 point win over Ballinkillen here in the Carlow. JJ Cavanagh's on senior hurling semi-final. Jack, on the personal level, you put in one hell of a shift. It's been a busy time for you. You only recently got married, but you're into a county final again.
0: Yeah, absolutely, Brendan. Yeah, no, busy time. Myself and Ava got married 2 weeks ago, so yeah, no, we enjoyed the celebrations and we had a great wedding and a great few days. But back to business now, and look, Ballinkillen was always going to be tough semi-final, you know, the best we had 8 points in the league, and we knew we were going to have to be our brilliant best here today. I don't think we were our brilliant best, but we produced it when we needed to, and we got over the line, and we're into a county final now, and that's where we aimed at the start of the year, to get back into a final.
19: Started off well, got some lovely scores. The goals made a big difference in the first half. You really put the game up against it.
0: Absolutely, yeah. Look, I suppose all our forwards, you know, individuals have been firing all year, but kind of all kind of clicked today, and no, lads stepped up there, and Paddy got an early goal. He had two goals actually, and I think John Dyle barred through for one as well. So you know, that gave us a bit of a cushion. But you know, like, we had to keep the foot down. You know, we got great scores, and 3-21 is a good score, even though we'd be very disappointed with much lot of the second half.
19: 3-21 is a good score. What is that? 3-8-7 at half time, and put in a great shift in the middle of the park along with young O'Shea.
0: Yeah, absolutely. Look, I suppose it's old and young there, but yeah, look, I just go and empty the tank, give as much as I can for as long as I can, and then let the boys come in. Yeah, look, it's great to have the lads around you. You know, they make my job easy. I kind of just roam around there. But I empty the tank. Like, I give everything for the jersey, like I have done for many years, and it's not going to change now until my daughter decides to hang them up, whenever that may be.
1: That's a while away, yeah, Jack. If all your relations and your nephews and your fans here, Jack. But great to ever sent Mullins. You're back in the final, but nothing won yet.
0: No, nothing won yet, Brian. No, it's a big 3 weeks ahead now of preparation, and we see how the second game goes now, and we'll prepare our best, and we're back in the county final now, so our job is on, and look, we'll see how we go in 3 weeks' time.
1: Well, thanks for having word of KCR Sport, and best wishes yourself and Everil on your recent wedding.
0: Thanks, Brendan, much appreciated.
1: Jack Kavanagh, St Mullins. Thanks, Jack, well done. Come on. Now we're joined by Bagnestown Gael's full forward, Jake Dyle, after his side's 2-18-2-11 defeat here in the JJ Kavanagh Sons Carla Senior Hurling Championship. Jake, it must be hard to take because you were well in that game right down to the end.
2: Yeah, it is a tough one to take, all right, but very proud of the lads now, putting a good shift, and we're thereabouts, and other days things will go with you, other things they won't, but unfortunately now it just fell short. But very proud of everyone involved.
1: Your brother got a goal at a crucial time in that first half, and then you awarded a penalty and you absolutely drilled it to the top right hand corner. You put yourself in a great position.
2: Yeah, no, listen, we took the opportunities when they came. Yeah, I finished it all right as well, so I did, but no, that's what you need. You need them to come right on the day. Just like I said, unfortunately, just a few more we needed and just didn't come that day. But this will regroup and go again.
1: As games have gone this year, was that a tough one?
2: Yeah, no, listen, all the games are tough. In fairness, this year, there's good competition in it this year. And like I said, now probably another team coming up to the senior next year, that makes it all more interesting again. But no, all the games are tough. But listen, Rangers were tough and we knew that was going to come. But
1: they are county champions, of course. Now they're back in the final, and you had them in the right place for a long time in that game, but you hadn't got them in the right place when you needed to have them in the right place.
2: No, yeah, listen, we stuck with them really well. We were very happy going in at half time, and even in the second half, very happy as well. Probably just had a period there in the second half where we maybe they were done a little run and we found it hard to claw it back. But we're just happy with ourselves and just disappointed at the same time, Brendan.
1: Some fine performances in the Bagnestown team today.
2: In fairness, lads have been training hard all year, and a few games that hasn't happened for us this year, and a few it has, but it showed there today what the lads are made of and what we can do, and we'll regroup and go again.
1: Yeah, and you're still in the football championship, and it's hard for a dual club, and the Rangers are dual as well, and St Mullins won the first one, so it's going to be an interesting county final. But it's just a great pity for the Bagnestown people. You just didn't get over the line, but you'd be the first one to give Rangers credit.
2: Yeah, no, listen, that's it as well. Like, it's all fair play at the end of the day. Like, you know, we all know each other, and when you're on the pitch, you go hell for leather, and that's what happened. But we have to go now and look at the football side of things. It'd be lovely to be back in another hurling after the football, but it's all concentration on the football now, Brendan.
1: You finished with 1-8. It was a good individual performance. Pat Bennett, the Carlow manager, was in the crowd today. He was making a few notes of different people. I know you were part and parcel of the county team and you opted out last year, but fellas like you mean an awful lot for Carlow hurling, and I'm not going to put you under pressure on KCLR 96 men, but in the calibre of the standard that you're playing and the lads have played today, there is a few lads in Bagnestown there obviously going to get a shout to go back in there, and we'd be hoping you'd be one of them, and we'd be hoping if you can to go, because you do have what it takes to perform, and you've done really well during the year. But collectively, this is good for Carlow hurling. That's the point I want to make, that Bagnestown could compete with a team of the calibre of Mount Leinster Rangers today, and the way the intermediates went last night and the way the junior championship has gone, Carlow hurling is on the upward curve.
2: It is, absolutely. It's great that you see the intermediate there last night, and like, obviously our lads fell short in that as well, but it's good competition that as well. And like I said earlier on there, another team up to senior again, like, it just gives more options, and I'm sure the boys have a lot to look at and to have a great competition coming in there, so we may wait and see what happens there now.
1: Well, certainly so. Well, best wishes in the future going forward, and you're still in the football, as I said, yeah. But look at not in the hurling, but listen, no one will be overly disappointed in Bagnestown, probably with the defeat, but in the manner you went about your business, you were in hard luck today, so thanks for having word with KCLR. We appreciate it.
2: Thanks, Ben, and cheers.
1: That's Jake Dyle. Now you're tuned to KCLR 96 FM, and I'm joined by Niall Bergen, the Banished Door of Mount Leinster Rangers, after their 2-18-2-11 victory over Bagnestown Gaels. But I think Niall will be the first one to say it wasn't easy.
3: No, it wasn't easy, Brendan, and you wouldn't expect it to be easy, to be fair, in a county semi-final with the fight tooth and nail. Bagnestown are a fine team, and by God, they put us up to it in many, many ways, and fair play to them. They played very, very well, and we had to find a way, and thankfully we found a way. Our work rate was really up there, I suppose, at half time or thereabouts, and first 10-15 minutes of the second half, and in fairness, the lads stood up. There was a challenge there, and they responded to the challenge in a very, very positive way.
1: You must have been a bit disappointed going in at half time for Mount Leinster Rangers and the calibre of team that they are. They only scored 2 points in play in that first half, it can be worrying. I know they all count, frees count, but to only score 2 points in play, you say, God, we might have a little bit of an issue here.
3: Yeah, look, the chances weren't exactly flowing, or we weren't taking our chances, I suppose, in many ways. We had a lot of wides as well in the first half, Brendan, I felt. We were hurling into that bit of a breeze as well, and our decision-making wasn't great at times, I would say. But in fairness, look, we steadied the ship at half-time. The lads steadied the ship, and the decision-making, the shot selection was a bit better in the second half there as well. And thankfully, we came out. I think we scored 2-11 in the second half, which is a great score as well.
1: Certainly is. When Craig Dale got the goal for Bagnestown, it gave them a bit of an impetus, I suppose you could say, in that first half. And then when the penalty came in the second half, that really drove them on. But in fairness, you replied very well.
3: We did. Look, we knew all year, like, we've had, I suppose you could say, comfortable wins, as the scoreboard was suggesting, in some of the league matches. But, like, you know, if you're going to win a county championship, you want to get to a final, it's not going to be handed to you. And it was going to come a moment where we had to answer questions about, you know, how much we wanted and all the rest. And I think the lads did that, and they did in spades there today.
1: Eddie Byrne is out for a long time with a cruciate ligament injury. Came back on, and he got the option to punch in the air with the leg, because he picked off a beautiful score in a crucial time in the game.
3: Absolutely, yeah. I think we've all been part of his journey over the last, 10-11 months to try and get back on the pitch. And he's an unbelievable club man, in fairness, and the family are unbelievable club people, and I'm just delighted for him that he's able to make an impact. He's been beside us on the sideline, walking up and down the sideline in the five league matches, but just to actually get time on the field there was huge for him, and by God, he made an impact.
1: It's Mullins in the final, Niall, correct me if I'm wrong, but I think Kieran might as well, he's here from the Nationals. Fifth county final in a row that we have the two of them. St Mullins were impressive earlier on, so we're going to have an epic final on the 27th of September.
3: Yeah, you could be wrong with the fifth, but anyway, there you go. I won't. I like Kieran might know that, but but look,
1: in the last four, yeah.
3: Yeah, but looking forward to the game. Look, we just need to recover now. Believe it or not, there's a football match on next Wednesday night. So a lot of lads are going to end up playing that football match.
1: You still
3: on
1: have
3: Wednesday.
1: 3 weeks, though, haven't you?
3: We have 2.5 weeks after that football match. So yeah, at least it's been week 11 for a lot of those lads on the trot. It's heavy going, and they're not even going to get a full week now, and they're out in another football match on Wednesday. So look, it's heavy going, a lot of wear and tear and all the rest. But look, we're just delighted to be where we are.
1: Okay, well, you're in the county final. Thanks for that, Niall. Before I do let you go, little birds to whisper in my ear over now, but one of the great sporting moments in Irish sport last night in Croke Park, as a great O'Loughlin's man in Kilkenny. You know, you've been in Croke Park several times with Kilkenny. You'll be hoping to be in with Leinster Rangers this year in an AIB club championship if you can get out of Carroll and get out of Leinster. But an epic night last night, Kerry Taylor. Okay, probably wasn't a classic fight, but what a great momentous occasion, and you happened to be there.
3: Yeah, lucky enough to be there. Unbelievable occasion, as you said. Unbelievable, like what she has done in sport over the last 20 years has been just incredible. And just to be there last night was special. Unbelievable atmosphere. I know it's been loud in Croke Park at All-Ireland final day for hurling and football and all the rest, but my own personal opinion was a different level of noise there last night. An incredible servant to the country as well.
1: Well, you've had a good weekend. You had Katie winning last night. Rangers winning today, the county final, the 27th of September. So Niall Bergen has guided Mount Leinster Rangers into that final here on a final scoreline, 2-18 to 2-11 over Bagnestown Girls. Thanks, Niall.
3: Thanks, Brendan. Thank you.
4: I'm joined here by a very happy Burn Rangers manager, Paul Fitzgerald. Paul, what a game. We previewed it in KCLR. We said it'd come down to a puck of a ball, and you dug it out in the end. Super, super performance by your lads.
6: Absolutely fantastic win in the end. You know, Mount Leinster put it up to us like we expected they would. We had a nip and tuck battle in the group stage. We came out by 3 points that day as well. But I'm just so proud of the lads. Like, you know, when that goal went in, they could have dropped the heads, but you know, the leaders really stepped up out there in the field, and we got some fantastic scores near the end. And I'm just so proud of the bunch, and it's just a fantastic achievement for the club. 2 years up, 2 years after coming out with junior, we have a chance to go up senior, and that's all we wanted to get out of it today, like a chance to play for a senior place next year.
4: It must have pleased you as well today, as you mentioned there, with the concession of the second goal. It must have really, really pleased you, not only about how the lads dug in, but every man standing up. You know, I can't even go through the list of scorers. There were so many there, so many heroes out in the pitch, and I think that's probably what got you across the line in the end.
6: Yeah, it was. Like, you know, we finished with, I think it was, what, 21, 22 points, and I think in the first half we had 7 different scorers in the first half, which is fantastic, and that's what it's going to take to win an intermediate championship. But like, we got the impact off the bench there. Steve Metcalf, I think, got 2 or 3 points when he came in. Jim Nolan won a couple of frees. Billy Shannon, like, you know, there's lads pushing for places all the time. It's very, very difficult conversation. practice on Thursday night beforehand with a couple of lads, but they really stepped up when they got their opportunity today. And as you said, I'd say we were up near 10 different scorers in the 22 points, which is absolutely brilliant.
4: And as you mentioned there as well, it's going to be a brilliant couple of weeks in the club. Your juniors as well in the Shield final as well. So, I mean, it's going to be a great buzz down there for the next 3 weeks, you know, in training and, you know, one team driving the other on.
6: Absolutely. And, like, we've had the junior team have been there training away all year together, like, and we've, you know, we've robbed a couple of players from them, and like we'd four different players out there who played junior championship earlier on the year, and you know they've been given their opportunity and they've taken it with both hands. And yeah, like we had 30 plus lads down the field on Tuesday night, and it's going to be a great occasion in 3 weeks time. Hopefully maybe they'll put it as a double header, I don't know, and it'll be a great day for the club. And the club is a fantastic club, very progressive, and you know, for all the hard work that's gone on behind the scenes, like I'm only an outsider coming in there in the last year or two, but the work that's gone on in the background from a lot of the parents of the people on the field today, which is just fantastic, and there's a real club atmosphere there, which is brilliant to see.
4: Thanks very much, Paul, and best of luck in the final.
6: Yeah, thank you.
15: Paul Fitzgerald of Burn Rangers speaking to Joe Nolan following their semi-final victory. They'll play Carlow Town in the final. That will be live on KCLR, as will the game between Mount Leinster Rangers and St Mullins. Those games taking place on September 27th or thereabouts. More live action coming up from Carlow this Wednesday night. That's in the senior football. Mount Leinster Rangers taking on Fenna in the relegation final. You'll be able to listen to that on KCLR Plus. Just go to kclrplus.com. 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
5: Let's talk a bit of Kilkenny hurling now. The St. Canice's Credit Union Kilkenny Senior Hurling League wrapped up over the weekend, so we now know who will face who in the quarterfinals. I presume if you're listening to a sports show on KCLR and you're in Kilkenny, you already know who you're facing in the next round in the quarterfinals. There are games this weekend in the intermediate, both in the league Shield and Shield final and the league final, and also knockout games. The knockout games see Tullahoe Rossbirkin taking on Carrick Shock at 12 o'clock in Mullinavat on Saturday afternoon. Then on Sunday, three more games. Freshford against St. Martin's at 12 and Comer at 2.30, and James Fort Mooncoin against Barrow Rangers. And at 5 o'clock, Young Ireland's taking on Blacks and Whites in Clara. We'll confirm our live coverage in the next couple of days. Of course, there's a League and Shield final doubleheader in UPMC Nolan Park on Saturday. Roranish Deeg taking on Lisdowney at 2 and Dunamagan taking on James Stevens at 4. I have to say, I know you can argue they're meaningless, but I'm going to get into that Dunamagan-James Stevens game and have a look at it. I might be a bit sore because the Medieval Marathon is on this weekend. Am I doing the full thing? No. Am I doing the half? Yes. Will that still be a strain? Yes, it will. Let's get to some reaction from some of the games we covered on KCLR this weekend. We'll start with Dixborough. They had a fantastic victory over Erin's Own at the weekend. They beat them 4-20 to 1-14. It means they avoid the relegation side of things, and their manager, Eamon Jackman, spoke to Brendan after the match.
6: Now, you're listening to KCLR Sport, and I'm joined by Eamon Jackman, Bannisdore of Dixborough, after their 4-20 to 1-14 victory over Erin's Own in the Senior Hurling League Group B, Round 5. Eamon, obviously happy.
7: Yeah, I've often said it, any time you win a championship game in Kilkenny, you should be happy. It's the most competitive competition probably in Ireland when it comes to hurling. So we came in here today, we knew we had a couple of performances early in the league where we weren't happy. But I think from the Danes Ford game into a long period of the Ballyhale game and then into today, we're gathering a bit of momentum, and we brought it into the match today, and the lads, they finished strong, and when it was put up to them by Erin's Own, which it was always going to be put up to us, we responded really well in that second half into the breeze. They got it back to 3 points, and the lads stayed going, and as I said, they finished with a flourish.
6: We always said defence is probably the best form of attack. Your defence deserves huge credit. I highlighted that to you tonight against Shamrocks. You were a little bit unlucky on the night, but at the end of the day, they really dug it out today. And I'm just looking at the free count for Erin's Own. It was very, very low. So a very disciplined performance from your lads. And the other thing positive was everything stuck for you in the full forward line, where your defence was worked so hard. The ball struggled to stick with Erin's Own, Castle Comer. So collectively, right around the park, he did really well.
7: Yeah, I'd have a lot of sympathy for Erin's Own. They lost a number of bodies before the game and lost a number of bodies during the game, and that can take its toll, and we know that from even in this year and previous years. But yeah, the full back line was good. They were hurled from the front, and you know, one goal conceded off the 21, and they won a lot of their one-to-one battles when the ball went in, so you'd be happy with that.
6: Okay, probably disappointed with the wides in the first half. I noticed you were playing with a bit of a breeze, but everything seemed to go to the right hand side. You had 8 wides, which is not astronomical for a hurling match, but at the end of the day, if it was tight, it would be.
7: Yeah, got a lot of shots away. Tell the lads to keep shooting. You can't blame anyone for hitting a wide. They don't want to hit a wide. They're doing the right thing. I don't think any of them were taken from a position that we'd be giving out to them. So that's just the way it goes some days. Second half, much more accurate, hurling into the breeze. I think we hit 2-7 in a row before we hit a wide in the second half.

0: Oh, now everything has gone before this really is irrelevant in some respects, as long as you've everybody fit, ready to go. That's the main thing. So that's it. We just now have to be ready for 2 weeks' time. I actually genuinely am sure who we have. So we look at that now this evening, and we get a preparation right. And as it's knockout hurling now, which everybody involved in hurling loves. So that'll be just a game we have to focus in on. And we're happy with how we finished the league. Weren't happy with how we started it, but yeah, it's good to go in that direction rather than the other one.
1: Okay, well done to them, and thanks for having over to KCLR Sport, and best of luck in round one in a fortnight's time. We will be there.
0: Cheers, Brendan. Thank you.
2: Sammy Donard, manager of Glenmore, on a good win, 17-1, 13. Good win for Glenmore, keeps the momentum going into a semi-final, but you won't be happy with the wides, Sammy.
3: No, we drove a lot of wides. But as I said to him in the dressing room before we went out, that look, if we're getting the chances and we drive wides, that'll come another day where they'll all go over. So yeah, we had a lot of wides, but hey, look, we've something to work on. The number one thing today, Ronnie, I mean, straight with you, was the performance. We need a performance, because to the flip side to last year, where we weren't going well, last year we were flying, as everyone was saying, but maybe this is a momentum swing for us. We had a good 2 weeks in training now since the Clara match, 10 days. So yeah, no, happy with the performance today, even though we had a lot of wides. Happy performance, there's still things to work on.
2: Yeah, well, both teams probably had a lot of wides. Greg Ballycannon, a victim of those wides, yeah, too. Injuries are a major concern for both teams. You were shot, Ger Alward, and yeah, picked up one or two injuries again. But you mentioned a great word there, momentum. Coming at the right time, getting the performance. If there's a time to get it, this is the week to be getting it now, leading into a quarterfinal.
3: Of course it is, yeah. Look, as we had been, as I said, struggling. But today, I mean, honestly, I'm going straight. We said it to him during the week. More interest in performance than I was getting to 2 points on the board, to be honest with you. If we got the performance, we felt that everything else would fall into place. Yeah, Ger, no, we didn't want chance Ger today, because Ger was carrying an eagle. Hopefully he'll be alright the next day. We'll assess him in the next 10 days. Yeah, picked up a couple of more injuries, but look, we'll see how they are in the morning. We'll do recovery in the morning, we'll see how they are.
2: Glenmore now going in to play the Borough. You played them last year in the quarter final.
3: Yeah.
2: You're now playing them in the first round. Maybe if there's a better opportunity here, didn't maybe perform like you did, would want to last year. So look, you have a lot to look forward to, is that fair?
3: Yeah, look, I suppose, as I would have always said at the start of the year, like, I would have the two city teams, and maybe Thomastown and Ballyhale, the top four, and I'm not being arrogant about that. Like, I would have always said that, like, but yeah, now is our chance. Like, look, it's not about, like, last year is gone, it's about this year. Like, isn't, look, all we're looking for the next day is getting a performance and see where it'll take us. Like, look, the Borough have big numbers, and look, we're a small rural club, like, we're picking from a small pool, like, isn't, a couple of lads not available, it's tough on us, but look, we just have to get on with it, and that's it.
2: Every club, I know you don't get all the results, but there's a few surprises today, possibly. Dane's Fort beating the Shamrocks, Mullinavat. Now, I can't remember how that went, actually. I thought I knew what to do with that. But, like, today was movement day, and a lot of teams, yeah, you know, getting a bit of form today. But I don't think, I suppose, a great win for Dane's Fort. Not sure where it leaves them in the relegation battle. But as you said, you're not interested in that. The Borough in 2 weeks' time. That's the way, isn't it? 2 weeks' time.
3: Yeah, I reckon in 2 weeks' time, yeah. No, look, as we're happy. We're happy with the performance today. Like, but look, as I said to him there now, we need to build momentum here now and get going again. Like, look, anything can happen. Like, I still rather be in Ballycannon's position in the top two, like, where you're going to a Shield final or a Leaf final, but we're not there like where we were last year. But look, the bottom line is, we just have to get going again, suss out the injuries, see how they are, and just build from today. That's all I'm looking for, yeah, basically. Like, there would have been a lot, I mean, honestly, there's a lot said about this group, yeah, a lot said about our own supporters, and it wasn't nice. I heard it, some of the players heard it as well. And you know, when things are not going right, you really find out who your real true supporters are. And hey, look, I just be straight with you, two fingers to them today, like, and that's me being honest with you now.
2: Yeah. Jamie Donald, well done.
3: Thanks a million.
2: I hope you enjoy your 2 weeks.
3: I will. Thanks a million.
2: Thanks, Jamie.
4: You're tuned to KCLR Sport. I'm here with Clara selector Conor Field. And Conor, I suppose disappointment is the overriding emotion after that defeat to Mullinavat and Dunamagan today.
5: Yeah, I suppose it is, Martin. Yeah, we probably got off to a good start and had a couple of chances, created a couple of chances, probably didn't take them all, and didn't have time in a good place, we thought. You know, there was a bit of a breeze in it, but in the second half then started all right, and then they got a couple of spores and then obviously the goal as well, so that kind of turned the game. So, but we really missed chances there that we had, but we just have to regroup now.
4: You went in at half time with a 5-point lead. It could have been an 8-point lead. Sean Fitzpatrick put off a magnificent save. If that hatchet win, you might have had a little bit more of a cushion and a better team talk going in, but still a 5-point lead at half time wasn't too bad.
5: Yeah, no, we were happy with the way we set up and the way we created opportunities. So that's what we tried to create. But yeah, no, some days they go in and some days they don't. And then it's probably didn't threaten enough up and inside and around for 4-9 in the second half. And

0: in the half forward line, they kind of got a lot of breaks there, and they started to dominate in that area. And if you don't win those battles, those areas, then we'll struggle, you know.
1: Not scoring for 20 minutes doesn't help either in the second half. Mullinavat scoring the 1-8, Jerry Malone really coming to the fore and getting that goal that pushed Mullinavat on. That'll be disappointing, along with 14 wides as well. I mean, he did create a lot of opportunities.
0: Yeah, as I said, we created opportunities. He probably didn't take them, and we need to take them. It's probably creating opportunities all year, really. And our wide tally is quite high in a lot of the games, but can't fault the effort. And but it's a case that we're hoping the next day that those will stick.
1: Going in now to the first round of the championship with that defeat, it's not ideal, but Clara have some wonderful players. I mean, Joe Connolly himself had a great game today. I think coming away with 10 points, he's certainly a plus for the day.
0: Yeah, Joe's been very, very good, and we have a good squad of players here. After looking at over the last five matches, we're after looking at a good cohort of players, and we've mixed and matched in a couple of those games. So we're trying to a bit of the youth and a bit of the old. So trying to get the balance right. And again, looking at options in light as well. So we just have to regroup now and get ready for the next day.
1: Conor Feeney, selector with Clara, thank you so much for having a chat to us. Commiserations today, and best of luck going forward.
0: Thanks, Martin.
2: That's Conor Feeney speaking to Martin Quilty. There's a lot more on the Kilkenny Hurling Weekend and what's to come right now on the Casey Law Hurling Podcast Analysis Edition. There's also a Carlow semi-final special and a podcast with all of the interviews you just heard, plus a little bit more. When we come back, we're talking about Evergreen and their fantastic achievement of reaching the FAI Junior Cup Final.
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9: Stafford trying to run onto it. Stafford's just outside the box. Has to hold it up and turn away from goal. Rolls it out to Ethan Phelan. Ethan Phelan's cross. Is there someone at the back? Stick there is. It's a good save, but it comes back. And it's in. It's sent home by Clifford. Phelan's wonderful cross on the left. Clifford got the shot away. The goalkeeper made a decent save. But Clifford followed it in and stuck it in the back of the net. And the entirety of the Evergreen bench has leapt up and run to the corner. And they're surrounding Clifford, who has made it Evergreen 3, Castlebar Celtic 1.
10: Mikey Clifford, we're live on KCLR Plus. You scored one of the goals that has helped Evergreen into an FAI Junior Cup final. How are you feeling?
11: Absolutely delighted. Over the moon. I don't know. I actually don't even know what to say, to be honest. I'm loving it. Absolutely loving it.
10: Talk me through your goal, because I think that was the moment you knew you had done it.
11: Yeah. I could see the boys getting the ball up high in the pitch. I was just busting myself to get up to the ball. And to be honest, I was actually nearly giving up and I was that tired. But when I seen the ball break for me, then I just knew, get to the ball and get the goal. And it was just late, I went in.
10: Did that goal kind of sum up Evergreen? You were under pressure, yet you found a way to get up the park. Ethan Phelan with a bit of quality. The cross came in. I think you had the first chance their keeper saved it, Hester. He was excellent today. Yeah. But then you followed it in and buried it.
11: Yeah. To be honest, a lot of teams kind of wrote us off this year. They never gave us a chance to get this far. And it just shows, even when we're under pressure, we always find a way to win. Especially even there today, Ethan. He didn't get much his way own way in the first half. Got one chance goal. Another chance for me in the second half. Whipped it in right onto me foot at the back post. And we're never best. Simple as, we're never best. And we're going to do it. I know for a fact we're going to do it.
10: You're off to the final. I think that's on the Aviva. How does that feel?
11: No, I don't think it is the Aviva dish. No, I think it's Cork Stadium. Okay. But wherever it is on, anyway.
10: Should be on the Aviva, but anyway.
11: Exactly. It should be. But wherever it's on, we're going to make sure we're coming home at winner's medal anyway. Oh, please God, fingers crossed.
10: Yeah. Well, when I see what you've done today and what you've done on the road, has that nearly helped? The fact that you've had to go to Pike Rovers, go to Colga. You've had a few away trips, a few tough ones.
11: I think so, yeah, because a lot of our games, like, I think we've only had three probably at the most home games this year, and like a lot of our games have been away from home, and to be honest I actually think we nearly play better away from home. And like even getting this away draw, I know it was a fair trip, but we didn't give out about it at all. Like we're nearly happy to go away and play away again because no one gives us a chance when we're away. Shout out to Mikey Drennan's girlfriend there as well. But nobody really gives us a chance when we're away, and it's nearly better off that way.
10: Yeah.
11: Because when you do win, then it's all the sweeter.
10: Yeah.
11: So just delighted with that, we won it again.
10: Mikey Clifford, well done. Well done on your goal. Well done on reaching the final. Thank you very much. Mikey Drennan, you've seen an awful lot in football. How does getting to the FAI Junior Cup final with Evergreen compare to everything you've done? How are you feeling?
12: It's brilliant. Like what this group kind of has been through and what this means to this club, like, and what it does for everyone, it's absolutely brilliant. I'm trying to do it every single time, trying to instill it into them what this journey does and what it brings everybody closer. It's not just us as players, it's the supporters, it's the girlfriends, it's the wives, it's the supporters, it's everyone, the young kids. You want to inspire them to come and do it as well. This is what it's all about, this club, this world, and we're going to go and do it.
10: Did you clear one off the line in the second half? Was that you?
12: I did. I seemed to be getting closer and closer back to the end line, so I seemed to be just cleared it off. So look, you just try and think of what would I do in that position. So I try and do just in the back line. So look, I don't mind. But look, it was a brilliant performance from the lads. Look, we probably made it tough for ourselves in the second half again. We always seem to go well in the first half, second half. It's getting in that gear. But we still haven't hit top gear, which is the brilliant thing. So it is.
10: I was trying to get your manager in here by hooking my leg out. I'm not sure that's the wisest choice. Your experience, that counts for a lot. Some people would say, do you feel the pressure of that? I think you feel the privilege of that, being a leader in this team.
12: Yeah, I do. Like, look, it's obviously, look, I'm one of the olders in the group, like, and I try and lead by example, just from my own experience from when I was younger and from being in different environments and that, and I try and instill in the lads, but they seem to buy into it, which is the main thing. And obviously, look, we have, look, I'm only vice captain. I have Lee there. We still have Lee to come back, which is another scary thing. We have Darren Bean to come back. We still have a few lads there like that are in and around. But look, it's all focused now on the final and make sure we go win it this time, because 2017 wasn't good enough for the whole club, and it's still in the back of my mind, and I want to avenge that.
10: Mikey Drennan of Evergreen, well done. Today's captain, you were absolutely immense.
2: He was absolutely immense. They all were. Evergreen winning yesterday away to Castlebar Celtic at Umbro Milebush Park, which is in Castlebar, but it's not Castlebar's actual home ground. That's actually the home ground of Mayo FC in the FAI National League, and it's a wonderful place. CK United back in action next weekend. They go to Killarney. There'll be more on that on Casey Lore in the next couple of days. As I say, the Casey Lore Hurling Podcast Analysis Edition is out right now. Pat Hoban and Ronnie joining Eddie Scally. There's a Carlow semi-final special available for you to listen to, and there's more reaction from the Kilkenny Senior League games, which took place on Saturday. There's also a special podcast with even more on Evergreen and how they won the FAI Junior Cup semi-final. The final will be live on Casey Lore with thanks to Lahart's Garage. That's it for myself, Oisín Langan, filling in for Eddie Scally this evening on Full Time. We're back with more sport tomorrow morning at 8:30. And as I say, lots more live sport coming up during the week. Mount Leinster Rangers against Fenna is live on Casey Lore Plus on Wednesday night. That's the relegation playoff in Carlow. That's it for me. Take care. Bye-bye. Enjoy the rest of your Monday.
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19: At 8, good evening, I'm Tina Gates. The Justice Minister says 8 years is a reasonable amount of time for someone to wait for Irish citizenship. Under new proposals coming before Cabinet this week, that's being increased from the current 5 years, with new tests for language and financial self-sufficiency. Justice Minister Jim O'Callaghan says the changes would bring us more in line with other EU countries.
20: 8 years, I think, is a reasonable period of time in terms of the proposal that's been put forward. If you look in Luxembourg, I think you have to be there for 20 years, which is far too long. If you look at Lithuania, I think it's 10 years. If you look at Germany, it's 8 years. So like if you go around the European Union, you'll see that there are different periods in respect of years.
19: Jeff, who's originally from America, has been living in Ireland since 2004 but has yet to become a citizen. He's explained his first thoughts on hearing the proposals.
21: I kind of felt like the introduction here was more of a gut reaction to some of the more nationalist perspectives that are coming into Ireland in terms of anti-immigration and that stuff. But, you know, I think I may have changed my mind a bit.
19: Some of what inheritance tax campaigners are looking for is impossible, according to the Minister for Public Expenditure. Some campaigners want to be able to leave the maximum amount to other family members when it can only be done for children at present. Jack Chambers has signalled there may be modest change to the rules around inheritance in the budget.
22: I think there is, depending on where we land on income tax, but I don't think obviously there's particular campaigns who want us to equalise different categories. That has a tax expenditure of hundreds of millions of euro, which isn't possible.
19: Almost 89% of voting Garda sergeants and inspectors have rejected new travel and subsistence proposals. The AGSI says serious concerns have developed about the implementation and interpretation of the proposed scheme. The Taoiseach says he's been assured that resources are in place to police Donald Trump's visit to Ireland, despite unrest among the rank and file. Micheál Martin says he's been speaking with the Garda Commissioner, Justin Kelly.
23: He was, first of all, very strong in terms of and confident in terms of the capacity of An Garda Síochána to meet the challenges that lie ahead. This is an exceptionally busy year for An Garda Síochána with the presidency of the European Union, the visit of President Trump, and we do have the capacity to manage this and to do it properly.
19: A cyclist has been taken to hospital following a collision with a lorry in Dublin this afternoon. It happened at the junction of Parkgate Street and Infirmary Road shortly after 1:15 p.m. Gardaí and emergency services attended the scene and the cyclist was taken to hospital for assessment. Two people have been arrested as part of an investigation into drones smuggling drugs and contraband into prisons. A man and woman, both in their 20s, were detained during an operation in Dublin this morning. The investigations linked to the alleged smuggling of items into Wheatfield, Clover Hill and Mountjoy prisons. The creator of a new Oasis documentary says Noel Gallagher wasn't expecting the tidal wave of interest when the band announced their 2025 reunion tour. The brothers, who went years without speaking, appear to have teased gigs next year too. Peaky Blinders writer Stephen Knight's Don't Look Back in Anger, which is having its UK premiere tonight, documents their return.
0: We put cameras into the rehearsal room that were fixed, not hidden, because if we hid them, that would look like we'd sort of been deceptive. So they don't move, they don't follow you, they're just going to record what they can see. And what it meant was we saw the real thing, we saw Liam's first arrival.
19: And that's your latest news update at 4 minutes past eight.
1: And in sport, fixture details have been confirmed for the semi-finals of the Men's FAI Cup. Bohemians host Waterford on Friday, October 9th at 7:45pm, and Galway United are at home against Derry City on Saturday, October 10th at 3pm. Former Swansea City boss Alan Sheehan has been announced as an assistant coach for the Welsh national team. The Athlone man will be part of Craig Bellamy's backroom staff ahead of Wales's upcoming Nations League campaign. Former Republic of Ireland international Glenn Whelan has been sacked as manager of Scottish Championship side Livingston. Whelan was appointed in May, but lasted just 9 games in charge before being dismissed late last night. In sailing, the women's ILCA 6 World Championships is currently taking place in Dunleary. Eve McMahon sits best of the Irish and is 12th overall in a field of 110 sailors from 45 nations. Olympic silver medalist Annalise Murphy finished day one in 25th place as she makes her return to competition after 5 years away. Murphy has been speaking about her return.
4: I'm retired, so I'm actually I don't even know if I'm a weekend warrior because I haven't been sailing in 5 years. I got back into the boat, 6 or 7 weeks ago, and had this mad notion that I wanted to try and do the world, and here I am after one day of racing. Extremely tired, probably questioning a lot of my life decisions. But it's also so cool to be able to race against the best in the world out in Dublin Bay, where I grew up sailing.
1: And in the US Open, Mira Andreeva came back from a set down to defeat Anastasia Potapova this afternoon, 5-7, 6-4, 6-3. Iga Swiatek, however, suffered a collapse against Qingwen Zheng. Zheng won the first set 7-5, fighting back after being 5-love down with a set point against her before taking the second set 6-3. On the men's side of the draw later today, number one seed Alexander Zverev goes up against Italy's Luciano Darderi. That's your news and sport. I'm Eve Conway. It's 6 minutes past the hour.
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1: This toothbrush has a camera. 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Well, I'll tell you why. You hook it up to your phone. Why does everything hook up to your phone nowadays? 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And it comes with an app. Why does everything come with an app? The camera, remember, there's a camera in this toothbrush, takes video and photos of your teeth while it's brushing. 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No is the answer. Nobody needs a toothbrush with a camera in it. I can't believe it's even a debate. Way out of it.
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5: At nine, good evening, I'm Tina Gates. A man in his 40s has been arrested following an alleged serious assault at a house in County Meath. Garthy were called to the scene in Baliva shortly after 7 a.m. this morning. A man in his 20s sustained serious injuries and was taken to Mullingar Hospital for treatment and has since been transferred to Beaumont Hospital in Dublin. Garthy say investigations are ongoing and they're appealing for anyone with information or camera footage to contact them. The Justice Minister says 8 years is a reasonable amount of time for someone to wait for Irish citizenship. Under new proposals coming before Cabinet this week, that's being increased from the current 5 years with new tests for language and financial self-sufficiency. Justice Minister Jim O'Callaghan says the changes will bring us more in line with other EU countries.
6: 8 years, I think, is a reasonable period of time in terms of the proposal that's been put forward. If you look in Luxembourg, I think you have to be there for 20 years, which is far too long. If you look at Lithuania, I think it's 10 years. If you look at Germany, it's 8 years. So like if you go around the European Union, you'll see that there are different periods in respect of years.
5: Jeff, who's originally from America, has been living in Ireland since 2004 but has yet to become a citizen. He's explained his first thoughts on hearing the proposals.
7: I kind of felt like the introduction here was more of a gut reaction to some of the more nationalist perspectives that are coming into Ireland in terms of anti-immigration and that stuff. But, you know, I think I may have changed my mind a bit.
5: Almost 89% of voting Garda sergeants and inspectors have rejected new travel and subsistence proposals. The AGSI says serious concerns have developed about the implementation and interpretation of the proposed scheme. The Taoiseach says he's been assured that resources are in place to police Donald Trump's visit to Ireland despite unrest among the rank and file. Micheál Martin says he's been speaking with the Garda Commissioner, Justin Kelly.
8: He was, first of all, very strong in terms of and confident in terms of the capacity of An Garda Síochána to meet the challenges that lie ahead. This is an exceptionally busy year for An Garda Síochána with the presidency of the European Union, the visit of President Trump, and we do have the capacities to manage this and to do it properly.
5: A cyclist has been taken to hospital following a collision with a lorry in Dublin this afternoon. It happened at the junction of Parkgate Street and Infirmary Road shortly after 1:15 p.m. Garthy and emergency services attended the scene and the cyclist was taken to hospital for assessment. Two people have been arrested as part of an investigation into drones smuggling drugs and contraband into prisons. A man and a woman, both in their 20s, were detained during an operation in Dublin this morning. The investigations linked to the alleged smuggling of items into Wheatfield, Cloverhill and Mountjoy prisons. The Traitors Ireland is about to get underway again with a new twist in the works this evening. Host Siobhan McSweeney announced there would be no murder overnight, with the remaining traitors tasked with sentencing three pairs to death row instead. It came after traitor Fionnuala was banished at the round table, leaving just Carla and Pádraig Kay in the cloaks. Galway woman Saoirse, who was murdered earlier in the episode, says she's the only one to have clocked Carla from the start.
9: Do you know what? The room in the castle was absolutely Baltic. So, like, when we were going through the, like, traitors being picked, when we took off the blindfolds, her cheeks went puce red as if she was, like, really flushed. And there was no way you could be flushed in that room. It was so cold. And then also, she's just, like, I don't know if it's just her facial expressions anyways, but she's quite kind of smirky. Her reaction to Laura dying, I think that just kind of sold me.
5: And that's your latest news update at 4 minutes past nine.
10: And in sport, Manchester City boss Enzo Maresca admits Erling Haaland won't be able to play every game this season. The striker has started all three Premier League matches so far, scoring three goals in their perfect start to the campaign. But with the Champions League on the horizon, Maresca says he'll have to manage the workload of players who are at the World Cup over the summer.
11: It's correct to give them some rest. That can be one game out or can be 1 week away. The priority is just to allow the players to be fit, to be good, to be happy, and in the moment that you can see them that they are tired.
10: Fixture details have been confirmed for the semi-finals of the Men's FAI Cup. Bohemians host Waterford on Friday, October 9th at 7:45, and Galway United are at home against Derry City on Saturday, October 10th at 3 p.m. In sailing, the Women's ILCA 6 World Championships is currently taking place in Dunleary. Eve McMahon sits best of the Irish and is 12th overall in a field of 110 sailors from 45 nations. Olympic silver medalist Annalise Murphy finished day one in 25th place as she makes her return to competition after 5 years away. Murphy has been speaking about her return.
12: I'm retired, so I'm actually I don't even know if I'm a weekend warrior because I haven't been sailing in 5 years. So I got back into the boat about 6 or 7 weeks ago. Had this mad notion that I wanted to try and do the world, and here I am after one day of racing, extremely tired, probably questioning a lot of my life decisions. But it's also so cool to be able to race against the best in the world out in Dublin Bay, where I grew up sailing.
10: And in the US Open, Mira Andreeva came back from a set down to defeat Anastasia Potapova 5-7, 6-4, 6-3. But Iga Swiatek suffered a dramatic collapse against King Wang Zheng. Zheng won the first set 7-5 today, fighting back after being 5-love down with a set point against her before taking the second set 6-3. That's your news and sport. I'm Eve Conway. It's 6 minutes past the hour.
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1: 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I also went to a new restaurant, Edwina. It's called The Lord Giveth. And would you believe it? They also do takeaway.
0: KCLR Breakfast, back tomorrow morning from 7. 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
5: At 10, good evening, I'm Tina Gates. A man in his 40s has been arrested following an alleged serious assault at a house in County Meath. Gardaí were called to the scene in Ballyver shortly after 7am this morning. A man in his 20s sustained serious injuries and was taken to Mullingar Hospital for treatment and has since been transferred to Beaumont Hospital in Dublin. The Justice Minister says we're out of sync with other EU countries when it comes to citizenship rules. Jim O'Callaghan wants to change the residency period from 5 to 8 years before you can apply to be a citizen, as well as introducing a new test for proficiency in either English or Irish.
6: We don't want to find ourselves in a situation where we're out of sync with other member states of the European Union. And in terms of not having a language test, we are out of sync with other members of the European Union. And what's proposed is that there would be a relatively simple language test, so you're able to reveal proficiency in Irish or most probably English.
5: Ryan Friesen from America has been living in Ireland for 5 years and is a member of Democrats Abroad. He feels the change is harsh on those already living here.
7: There's extra costs involved for people who now have 3 more years to look at. There's more bureaucracy in this being built into the system. And I think the question is, where is this coming from? So, yes, there's probably some review that needs to take place, but is this all appropriate? That's my question.
5: A cyclist has been taken to hospital following a collision with a lorry in Dublin this afternoon. It happened at the junction of Parkgate Street and Infirmary Road shortly after 1:15. Gardaí and emergency services attended the scene and the cyclist was taken to hospital for assessment. Two people have been arrested as part of an investigation into drones smuggling drugs and contraband into prisons. A man and woman, both in their 20s, were detained during an operation in Dublin this morning. The investigation is linked to the alleged smuggling of items into Wheatfield, Cloverhill and Mountjoy prisons. Germany's Chancellor says he's deeply shocked by the hard right sweeping to a near outright majority in a state election at the weekend. In translated comments, Friedrich Merz is warning the AfD's surge in popularity in Saxony-Anhalt will have an international impact.
8: This is a result that where we cannot go back to business as usual. I'm deeply unsettled also as a person, and this is the hardest defeat that the CDU has had for decades.
5: The Irish Parking Association says fines could provide an alternative to clamping. Almost 143,000 vehicles were clamped last year, according to the National Transport Authority, an increase of 18% in just 2 years. The association's chairperson, Dave Cullen, says they'd like to see parking fines instead.
9: We don't like clamping. In Ireland, we're the only country in Europe that still has clamping because the government won't allow us access to the owner's details in order for us to give a parking fine, a parking charge notice. So our hands are tied. I hate it, absolutely hate it.
5: And finally, a spoiler alert, the pressure is building again on the Traitors Ireland tonight with another major twist. The remaining players are already reeling from the latest murder and banishment, but the surprises are far from over. Host Siobhan McSweeney has just shaken things up.
10: Last night, you caught a traitor. They did not take it well. So while you were sleeping, they kidnapped six of your fellow players. Sam, Janet, DJ, Donal, Dennis, and Ian. Now, I'm sorry to say that one of them will not see sunrise.
5: And that's your latest news update at 4 minutes past 10.
11: And in sport, Manchester City boss Enzo Maresca admits Erling Haaland won't be able to play every game this season. The striker has started all three Premier League matches so far, scoring three goals in their perfect start to the campaign. But with the Champions League on the horizon, Maresca says he'll have to manage the workload of players who are at the World Cup over the summer.
12: It's correct to give them some rest. That can be one game out or can be 1 week away. The priority is just to allow the players to be fit, to be good, to be happy. And in the moment that you can see them that they are tired.
11: Fixture details have been confirmed for the semi-finals of the Men's FAI Cup. Bohemians host Waterford on Friday, October 9th at 7:45, and Galway United are at home against Derry City on Saturday, October 10th at 3 p.m. In sailing, the Women's ILCA 6 World Championships is currently taking place in Dunleary. Eve McMahon sits best of the Irish and is 12th overall in a field of 110 sailors from 45 nations. Olympic silver medalist Annalise Murphy finished day one in 25th place as she makes her return to competition after 5 years away. Murphy has been speaking about her return.
13: I'm retired, so I'm actually I don't even know if I'm a weekend warrior because I haven't been sailing in 5 years. So I got back into the boat, 6 or 7 weeks ago. Had this mad notion that I wanted to try and do the world, and here I am after one day of racing, extremely tired, probably questioning a lot of my life decisions. but it's also so cool to be able to race against the best in the world out in Dublin Bay, where I grew up sailing.
11: And in the US Open, Mira Andreeva came back from a set down to defeat Anastasia Potapova 5-7, 6-4, 6-3. But Iga Swiatek suffered a dramatic collapse against King Wang Zheng. Zheng won the first set 7-5 today, fighting back after being 5-love down with a set point against her before taking the second set 6-3. That's your news and sport. I'm Eve Conway. It's 6 minutes past the hour.
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1: At 11, good evening, I'm Tina Gates. A man in his 40s has been arrested following an alleged serious assault at a house in County Meath. Garthy were called to the scene in Ballyver shortly after 7am this morning. A man in his 20s sustained serious injuries and was taken to Mullingar Hospital for treatment and has since been transferred to Beaumont Hospital in Dublin. The Justice Minister says we're out of sync with other EU countries when it comes to citizenship rules. Jim O'Callaghan wants to change the residency period from 5 to 8 years before you can apply to be a citizen, along with new tests for language and financial self-sufficiency.
2: We don't want to find ourselves in a situation where we're out of sync with other member states of the European Union. And in terms of not having a language test, we are out of sync with other members of the European Union. And what's proposed is that there would be a relatively simple language test, so you're able to reveal proficiency in Irish or most probably English.
1: Pete Widdeburn became a citizen in the last 3 years. He believes the measures will be well received by Irish people.
3: I think that there's a sense out there, if you like, in the general population that immigration is too easy and that the old sort of tropes of Ireland being full and, you know, all this sort of stuff. So there's a bit of an anti-immigration vibe out there. So I think reasonable measures in place make sense. I think they'll be popular with the population.
1: Britain is set to adopt a tougher stance on Israel, with Foreign Secretary Ed Miliband due to outline a major policy reset. The UK is expected to ban trade in goods and some services from illegal Israeli settlements. Prime Minister Andy Burnham says Britain will not stand by as the prospect of a two-state solution is undermined. The move is expected to anger the Israeli government. Investigators say 5 people killed after an Amazon cargo plane overshot a runway in Miami last night were travelling on a nearby road in a van and an SUV. Authorities have now recovered the flight data and cockpit voice recorders. US Transport Safety Chief Jennifer Homendy says there's utter devastation at the crash site.
4: You can see on the paved surface tire marks that continues through the grass. There's debris everywhere. Econoline van is torn apart.
1: The German Chancellor is warning the far right's regional victory in the state of Saxony-Anhalt will have an international impact. Friedrich Merz says he's deeply shocked by the AfD result, which he claims will change the whole of Germany. Europe correspondent with Euronews, Shona Murray, outlines the significance of the electoral breakthrough.
5: Well, it's significant in that it's a sort of watershed moment, that it's the first time a far right party has won, basically a landslide since the defeat of the Nazis. And this is a party, remember, that position is that Germany spends too much time focusing on its past, that they use the word heal, they need to heal from this, and that they should become actually more nationalistic and proud to be Germans.
1: And finally, a spoiler alert. The Faithfuls are taking control of the Traitors' Ireland after unmasking yet another traitor tonight. Pádraic Kay has become the third traitor to be banished in just 4 round tables, leaving Carla as the last of the original group still in the game. And with her numbers rapidly disappearing, she's now been forced to find a new ally.
6: I'm offering you to become a traitor. You say no, you're murdered right here, right now. Make your decision.
1: And that's your latest news update at 11:04.
7: And in sport, Manchester City boss Enzo Maresca admits Erling Haaland won't be able to play every game this season. The striker has started all 3 Premier League matches so far, scoring 3 goals in their perfect start to the campaign. But with the Champions League on the horizon, Maresca says he'll have to manage the workload of players who are at the World Cup over the summer.
8: It's correct to give them some rest. That can be one game out or can be 1 week away. The priority is just to allow the players to be fit, to be good, to be happy, and in the moment that you can see them that they are tired.
7: Fixture details have been confirmed for the semi-finals of the Men's FAI Cup. Bohemians host Waterford on Friday, October 9th at 7:45, and Galway United are at home against Derry City on Saturday, October 10th at 3 p.m. In sailing, the women's ILCA 6 World Championships is currently taking place in Dunleary. Eve McMahon sits best of the Irish and is 12th overall in a field of 110 sailors from 45 nations. Olympic silver medalist Annalise Murphy finished day one in 25th place as she makes her return to competition after 5 years away. Murphy has been speaking about her return.
9: I'm retired, so I'm actually I don't even know if I'm a weekend warrior because I haven't been sailing in 5 years. I got back into the boat, 6 or 7 weeks ago. Had this mad notion that I wanted to try and do the world, and here I am after one day of racing, extremely tired, probably questioning a lot of my life decisions. but it's also so cool to be able to race against the best in the world out in Dublin Bay, where I grew up sailing.
7: And in the US Open, Mira Andreeva came back from a set down to defeat Anastasia Potapova 5-7, 6-4, 6-3. But Iga Swiatek suffered a dramatic collapse against King Wang Zheng. Zheng won the first set 7-5 today, fighting back after being 5-love down with a set point against her before taking the second set 6-3. That's your news and sport. I'm Eve Conway. It's 6 minutes past the hour.
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1: At midnight, good evening, I'm Tina Gates. A man in his 40s has been arrested following an alleged serious assault at a house in County Meath. Garthy were called to the scene in Baliva shortly after 7am this morning. A man in his 20s sustained serious injuries and was taken to Mullingar Hospital for treatment and has since been transferred to Beaumont Hospital in Dublin. The Justice Minister says we're out of sync with other EU countries when it comes to citizenship rules. Jim O'Callaghan wants to change the residency period from 5 to 8 years before you can apply to be a citizen, along with new tests for language and financial self-sufficiency.
2: We don't want to find ourselves in a situation where we're out of sync with other member states of the European Union. And in terms of not having a language test, we are out of sync with other members of the European Union. And what's proposed is that there would be a relatively simple language test, so you're able to reveal proficiency in Irish or most probably English.
1: Pete Wedderburn became a citizen in the last 3 years and he believes the measures will be well received by the Irish people.
3: I think that there's a sense out there, if you like, in the general population that immigration is too easy and that the old sort of tropes of Ireland being full and, you know, all this sort of stuff. So there's a bit of an anti-immigration vibe out there. So I think reasonable measures in place make sense. I think they'll be popular with the population.
1: Britain is set to adopt a tougher stance on Israel, with Foreign Secretary Ed Miliband due to outline a major policy reset. The UK is expected to ban trade in goods and some services from illegal Israeli settlements. Prime Minister Andy Burnham says Britain will not stand by as the prospect of a two-state solution is undermined. The move's expected to anger the Israeli government. Investigators say 5 people killed after an Amazon cargo plane overshot a runway in Miami last night were travelling on a road nearby in a van and an SUV. Authorities have now recovered the flight data and cockpit voice recorders. US Transport Safety Chief Jennifer Homendy says there's utter devastation at the crash site.
4: You can see on the paved surface tire marks that continues through the grass. There's debris everywhere. Econoline van is torn apart.
1: The German Chancellor is warning the far-right's regional victory in the state of Saxony-Anhalt will have an international impact. Friedrich Merz says he's deeply shocked by the AfD result, which he claims will change the whole of Germany. Europe correspondent with Euronews, Shona Murray, outlines the significance of the electoral breakthrough.
5: Well, it's significant in it, that it's a sort of watershed moment, that it's the first time a far-right party has won, basically a landslide since the defeat of the Nazis. And this is a party, remember, that position is that Germany spends too much time focusing on its past, that they use the word heal, they need to heal from this, and that they should become actually more nationalistic and proud to be Germans.
1: And finally, a spoiler alert, the Faithfuls are taking control of the Traitors Ireland after unmasking yet another traitor tonight. Pádraic Hayes become the third traitor to be banished in just 4 round tables, leaving Carla as the last of the original group still in the game. And with her numbers rapidly disappearing, she's now been forced to find a new ally.
6: I'm offering you to become a traitor. You say no, you're murdered right here, right now. Make your decision.
1: And that's your latest news update at 4 minutes past midnight.
7: And in sport, Manchester City boss Enzo Maresca admits Erling Haaland won't be able to play every game this season. The striker has started all 3 Premier League matches so far, scoring 3 goals in their perfect start to the campaign. But with the Champions League on the horizon, Maresca says he'll have to manage the workload of players who are at the World Cup over the summer.
8: It's correct to give them some rest. That can be one game out or can be 1 week away. The priority is just to allow the players to be fit, to be good, to be happy, and in the moment that you can see them that they are tired.
7: Fixture details have been confirmed for the semi-finals of the Men's FAI Cup. Bohemians host Waterford on Friday, October 9th at 7:45, and Galway United are at home against Derry City on Saturday, October 10th at 3 p.m. In sailing, the Women's ILCA 6 World Championships is currently taking place in Dunleary. Eve McMahon sits best of the Irish and is 12th overall in a field of 110 sailors from 45 nations. Olympic silver medalist Annalise Murphy finished day one in 25th place as she makes her return to competition after 5 years away. Murphy has been speaking about her return.
9: I'm retired, so I'm actually I don't even know if I'm a weekend warrior because I haven't been sailing in 5 years. I got back into the boat, 6 or 7 weeks ago. Had this mad notion that I wanted to try and do the world, and here I am after one day of racing, extremely tired, probably questioning a lot of my life decisions. but it's also so cool to be able to race against the best in the world out in Dublin Bay, where I grew up sailing.
7: And in the US Open, Mira Andreeva came back from a set down to defeat Anastasia Potapova 5-7, 6-4, 6-3. But Iga Swiatek suffered a dramatic collapse against King Wang Zheng. Zheng won the first set 7-5 today, fighting back after being 5-love down with a set point against her before taking the second set 6-3. That's your news and sport. I'm Eve Conway. It's 6 minutes past the hour.
0: We are Kilkenny and Carlow's KCLR.

0: So he was like messaging me all night and then he just ghosted me.
1: No way.
0: Yeah. He was like, you're so hot, I want to come over.
1: Okay.
0: And I was like, cool. And he was like, I'm on my way, driving over right now.
1: And then?
0: Nothing.
2: Phone use while driving can be deadly. Your phone, it won't kill you to put it away. From the Road Safety Authority, visit rsa.ie.

Everybody low with a love song that he made. Find the streetlight, steps out of the shade, says something like, "You and me, babe, how about it?" Juliet says, "Hey, it's Romeo." He nearly gave me a heart attack.